0: Leader Rod Cuddies says he would welcome the opportunity to work with the state opposition leader ahead of the next WA election, but says Basil Zempelis is yet to reach out in any official capacity. Mr. Cuddies, along with Philip Scott, are the only representatives of Pauline Hanson's party in WA Parliament. A new poll has cemented Victorian leader Jacinta Allan as Australia's least popular premier. The Demos poll in the Herald Sun gives her a minus 39 rating. Labor's primary vote sits at just 21 points. That's almost 16 points down since the 2022 election. If an election was held now, the coalition under Jess Wilson would easily win. A group of churches in Hobart are offering a Christian alternative to the city's annual dark festival marking the winter solstice over the next 10 days. One of the pastors behind the Light Up Hobart event is Joel Krigsman from the Numa Church. He told Vision Radio what's planned, including a venue in the heart of festival activities.
1: Firstly, there's an outreach initiative, and so we're gathering across two weekends to create a place for the lost to be loved and send small teams out on the street to minister God's love to people. And the second initiative happens in the second week, and we're going to be hosting 24-hour continuous prayer and worship over 4 days, believing that God will do something miraculous over the city.
0: For more information, check out the lightuphobart.com website. That's the latest news. Sport is next.
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0: In the NRL, the Dolphins have made it 6 in a row in round 15 with a 48-10 demolition of the Sydney Roosters at Suncorp Stadium. The home side was up 36-0 before Sydney could first score 60 minutes in. Coach Christian Wolfe says although the points haul was impressive, their defence was the real standout.
3: I thought our defence was outstanding for all of the game. Two tries they probably didn't deserve, and I don't mean that disrespectfully, but we didn't catch the ball on one, and the other one, Kurt, doesn't usually make that mistake.
0: Later today, the Warriors host the Sharks, then the Eels play against the Raiders. And in the FIFA World Cup, co-hosts Canada have drawn with their Group B clash with Bosnia, 1-1, thanks to a late equaliser from star forward Kyle Larin. That's the latest Vision National News. I'm Jaden James.
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0: Time now for a look at the weather. A cloud band from WA's northwest to southeast and into South Australia, Victoria and Tasmania is bringing rain, showers and a few storms. Onshore winds are bringing some showers to eastern coastal Queensland and New South Wales, while cold, gusty onshore winds are bringing showers to west and southwest WA. In the capital cities, Sydney reaching 22 degrees today, mostly cloudy, Melbourne receiving a late shower, top of 16, Brisbane 24, also with a late shower, Perth mostly sunny, 18, Adelaide 18, a rainy day, Canberra with a late shower, 16, Hobart 17, also with a late shower, and in Darwin, mostly sunny, a top of 33. 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
8: And in God's Word in Ephesians 6:18, it says, "Pray at all times in the Spirit, with all prayer and supplication. To that end, keep alert with all perseverance, making supplication for all the saints." That's Ephesians 6:18. A great reminder, that's a passage there about the armour of God. And it talks about being dressed in the armour, ready whenever an attack comes, that we're standing firm. And then it finishes and dovetails with this passage about praying in the Spirit at all times. You know, the Bible says we can pray unceasingly. Pray all day, every day. First thing in the morning, throughout the day, at night, pray in the Spirit. And pray for all the saints, it says. So think about all the people you can pray for. Pray for them regularly. It's a very important passage there. It's Ephesians 6, verse 18.

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0: It's Brandon Heath and Ryan Ellis with Highly Favoured. You're in Vision with Matt Prater, and I'm a big fan of Billy Graham. He's gone on to be with the Lord right now, but he preached the gospel around the world, and there was something about him when he preached. He had fire in his belly, he had a passion. And I've got a little clip for you here talking about the most terrible prayer in the Bible from Billy Graham. Have a listen.
1: So they prayed the most terrible prayer, I think, in the Bible. They said, Jesus, leave us alone. Leave our coast, leave our town. We don't want you. You know what happened? Jesus answered their prayer. He left and he never, never came back. And it's possible for you to say, Lord, leave me alone. You see, the Spirit of God is speaking to hundreds of you right here tonight. He's making you uncomfortable. He's speaking to you now. And you're just about to say, leave me alone, Holy Spirit. Don't disturb me. Don't make me uncomfortable. Don't let my conscience bother me so deeply. And you're about to say, leave me alone. He may answer that prayer. And he never came back. How many times in the Bible you find that a man had one chance and he missed it? He had 1 hour with God and missed it. Or 1 hour with God and he took the advantage of it. Look at Zacchaeus. A big crowd was coming through his town and he heard that Jesus, the famous Galilean teacher, was passing by and coming in. And Zacchaeus was a short man and he couldn't see Jesus, so he climbed up a sycamore tree. And he was looking at Jesus, and all of a sudden Jesus stopped and said, Zacchaeus, come down. I'm going to go to your house and eat with you today. Zacchaeus jumped to the ground, and D.L. Moody said he was converted from the limb to the ground. And he was transformed and changed, and he was a tax gatherer, and he'd been taking money from the people without authority. And he told Jesus, I'm going to give it back fourfold. He was repenting and making restitution of his sins when he met Jesus. That could happen to you. The people requested that Jesus leave, and he left. Now another prayer was made. The man that had been touched and the man that had been healed, he prayed a prayer. What was his prayer? He said, Lord, this is wonderful. I've been changed, I've been transformed, I've been converted, I've been saved. I want to go with you, I want to live with you from now on. Jesus said, no. That's the prayer that Jesus refused to answer. He said, go back to your home. Go back to the same address. Go back to your village. Go back to your town, go back to your school, go back to your family, and tell what great things God has done for you. You see, we get in a great crusade like this, and here's a great crowd of 43,000 people here tonight, and we say, isn't this wonderful, all this great music, and getting together like this, Baptists and Presbyterians and Methodists and Catholics and Jewish people, everybody's here. How wonderful! Wouldn't it be wonderful if we could stay on this high all the time? Jesus.
0: Isn't that a great message there from Billy Graham, from the Billy Graham Facebook page? And just think about it, that message has been broadcast all around Australia on Vision Radio today, and maybe a million people listening. You never know how many people are listening to Vision around Australia. And this is the good news about Vision. You know, we're able to broadcast the gospel to Australia. And if you've been impacted by Vision, we're asking you to be a blessing. 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

0: and preached to hundreds of thousands at the MCG and the SCG and Brisbane at the Ekka showgrounds there. 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
3: Although we encourage young people to listen to today's program with their mum and dad, we still issue a little ears warning.
4: Yeah. Okay, so you maybe don't disagree with what mum or dad said. Well, what do you think? And why? And what do you believe? And who do you want to be? And how can you be someone you're proud of? Because that's the biggest gift you can give to yourself.
3: Many have experienced the awkwardness of not knowing what or how to talk about faith and sex to young people. The most common thing is, you just have to wait. But what happens when waiting isn't enough of a discipleship plan? In a world where the internet is more than happy to disciple our kids in sexuality, many churches, Christian schools, and mums and dads feel ill-equipped, anxious, or stuck behind a wall of silence. Our guests today are changing that. Lauren and Georgia are the co-founders and CEOs of Big Kids Table, a ministry born out of a shared passion to move beyond purity culture and into true sexual discipleship. We're going to talk about how and why talking about God and sex does not have to be awkward, uncomfortable, difficult, or embarrassing, and why it is so important that young people learn about faith, identity, and relationships. That's Lauren and Georgia, our guests today, and I'm Brett Ryan for Focus on the Family Australia. Well, welcome to the program.
4: Thank you so much.
5: Thank you.
3: Well, I'm sure we're going to have lots to discuss, but let's find out a little bit about who Lauren and Georgia is. So let's start with you, Lauren.
5: Awesome. So my name is Lauren and my background is in teaching and particularly Christian education. So my first job was actually being a wellbeing coordinator at a Christian school here in Melbourne. And that really was what set my heart on fire for conversations with young people about sex and relationships. I just always found myself in them and really saw the hunger of our young people for those conversations as well. And I really saw the need. I grew up in a non-Christian family, and so there was lots of conversation, lots of narratives being sent my way. And when I jumped into faith as a teenager and learned who Jesus was, I discovered that he had a really special narrative. And so for me, it's been a journey of learning that and realizing that where there's been silence, there needs to be conversation.
3: That's great. What about you, Georgia?
4: So I am the other side of the coin to Lauren. So my background is that I worked in ministry land, church land. So I was a youth pastor and I've been a chaplain at various schools across metropolitan and regional Victoria as well. Moved around a lot. So I've worked both in government and Christian education settings. And likewise, I was working with young people and they were asking me these huge questions, sometimes even their parents were, around how to navigate these massive topics. And I was, you know, 23, 24 and still figuring that stuff out for myself. And I remember being a really young youth pastor with, you know, I had a youth ministry the size of Jesus, like 14 young people, and just thinking like, this is such an important conversation. I don't want to stuff it up. I don't even know what I think yet. And mm-hmm. I have a budget of $0. So how am I going to do this? And just being so passionate and similar to Lauren, always finding myself in those conversations with young people. Like before I was a youth pastor, I was a youth leader for years, like straight out of school. So pretty much the last decade working in this space and realizing that across the eras, young people have been asking the same questions. It's just, as Lauren said, silence isn't the answer anymore. And yeah. we often say it's not if, but who is having this conversation with your yeah. young person and when it happens. Right. And yeah, because if it's not you, it's someone else or something else, like AKA yeah. the internet. Mm. And we found that, you know, legislation means well, but is so slow. So how can we be on the front foot and also just like keep Jesus is the center of this conversation as well. So that's yeah. a little bit about me.
3: Fantastic. I'm sure there's a lot more to the story and oh, you've yeah. already given, you've already given a little bit about that. But so how did you get connected if you came from different backgrounds? And so how did Big Kids Table start?
5: And that's a really fun story to tell, Brett. So we knew of each other. We both attended pretty big Anglican churches in Melbourne growing up. And so we knew of each other through being youth leaders and doing youth ministry alongside each other. But it wasn't until 2020 when lockdown hit and I was forced into online learning, which was not ideal for anyone. But that kind of unsettled restlessness of, gosh, there's more that the body of Christ needs in this space. If this is what I'm navigating with students at this Christian school, gosh, there's a need. And mm-hmm. so I started to build an idea with all that spare time. And this became the phase after my kombucha phase, mm-hmm. But it lasted a little longer. So essentially I had the initial idea and then reached out to Georgia for branding advice because she's a graphic designer, a really good one as well. And she also used to work for another ministry called Mustard Leadership. And so mm-hmm. I came to her asking for brand advice and going, hey, can you help me with this? That was supposed to be a 1-hour Zoom call. It turned into 4 hours and it turned into us sharing our testimonies of what the Lord had done in each of our lives in this space, mm-hmm. because you don't start a Christian sex ed ministry without having your own story in yeah. this space. But it was also, I remember distinctly sharing the idea to Georgia and her saying to me, Lauren, you've articulated my dream. Can I join you? Can I come along? Georgia, did you want to share from your perspective?
4: Yeah. So meanwhile, I had just finished moving on from my role as a youth pastor. I youth pastored through COVID. It was certainly a molding experience, to put it lightly. And my husband had just got into a teaching initiative where they place you in low socioeconomic or regional parts of the country while you study a Master of Education and work at the same time. So we were moving 5 hours away to a tiny town called Portland in West Victoria. It's the last town before you hit South Australia. And I grew up in the inner eastern suburbs of Melbourne. So it was a very big move. We were also only been married for a year. So it was big. And I'm like a very forward planner. And it was one of the first times in my life I had no idea what was next. But I remember saying to Matt, my husband, don't know what it is, but I think I'm going to lead something and I want it to be about relationships and sex and I want it to be in that space. Like that stuff just lights me up, but I'm a raging extrovert. And I remember thinking, like, I just don't want to do it on my own. Like that's terrifying. And I just had this, like, you know, when God unsettles you, you know, you don't know where you're going, but you can't stay. It's like one of those yeah. feelings. And so it was so, so of God. Like I was like surrounded by moving boxes and I jumped on this phone call to talk about a logo. And then literally as Lauren started speaking, I was like, that's it. Like my spirit just yeah. leapt. And I was like, that's it. Like that's what God's been unsettling me for. Lauren, take me with you. Like I think I said, I don't want to be presumptuous, but can I please be involved? And then I want to say maybe like 4 months later, Big Kids Table was born. Yeah, and that summer we just spent lots of time before I had officially moved dreaming and
3: fantastic.
4: Talking about what this could be. Yeah,
3: I could imagine just talking to you, that 1 hour conversation going to 4 hours wouldn't have been any problem for you both.
4: No.
5: Yeah, no. So. No. And I will just add, like, sometimes people say, why the name Big Kids Table? And yes, it's because we are talking about big kids topics, but we, well, me, I was the person who wouldn't drop the bone about this
4: idea.
5: I was
4: like, this girl on the table, oh my goodness, Lauren, move on. We were like brainstorming names, just kept coming back. I was like, oh my goodness. But it was for a reason.
5: Yeah, but there's so much goodness, and also in scripture, about the power of being around a meal in community, and that we do it side by side, that we walk through the trickiness of life and the highs and the lows and in the in-between, side by side, shoulder to shoulder. And we love talking about how around the table, no one's higher or lower than anyone else.
3: Yeah.
5: And we take that time to really explore these topics together. And all of our workshops are done around tables with food. Mm. And so we love the idea that we are each welcome at Jesus' table, and also people are welcome at our table too.
3: That's so good.
4: And that invitation to taste and see, like, what if what the Bible says is true? What would that mean?
3: Yeah. Mm-hmm. And that's what you're going to be all about. And we're going to love to continue to have this conversation right after this break. We're chatting with Lauren and Georgia from the Big Kids Table, and you're listening to Focus on the Family Australia.
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0: It's Cade Thompson and The One. You're on Vision with Matt Prater all across Australia on air and online. And that song reminds me of the Good Samaritan. You know, the priest was too busy to stop for the guy beaten up. The Levite was too busy to stop for the guy beaten up. But the Good Samaritan, he stopped. He cared for The One. And we've got to be willing to leave the 99 and stop for The One wherever we go today. Think about who you can care for today, who you can bless today. Maybe you can invite someone to church today. Let's care about The One that God's put before us every day. It's a great reminder. Well, it's time for part two of Focus on the Family Australia here on Vision.
1: Well, welcome back to Focus on the Family Australia. We're speaking to co-founders and CEOs, Lauren and Georgia, of Big Kids Table, a ministry that is dedicated to equipping parents, churches and schools in how to talk about sexuality and faith to young people. We're talking about how it all was birthed, and obviously you both had a passion and a heart and hunger for speaking about this topic with young people and how Big Kids Table was started. But why the need? You know, the church traditionally hasn't done this well, and Christendom hasn't done this well, and, you know, don't get pregnant and never explaining the why and never explaining the purity and the goodness. So take us to that point.
2: So in Australia, as it stands, the average age of porn exposure is between 8 and 9 years old, and it was 12 before COVID. So that age is dropping.
1: Yeah.
2: The rate on, they call it child-on-child sexual abuse by minors, on minors, is skyrocketing. And interestingly, there is a proof of correlation between adult sexual dysfunction disorders and people who grew up in a religious context. Yeah. And so what the research is telling us is that young people are not being given the tools that they need to not only be safe, but to also be healthy. We often talk about creating resilient disciples with a healthy sexuality. And when we use the term sexuality, I mean that the broader general term of that part of your expression of oneself. Sexuality is, in essence, how you relate to other people.
1: Yeah.
2: And what we can see in trends and culture is that it is not working in how we handle this. And Lauren and I are really passionate about the church. We should be nailing this stuff. We should be at the forefront of how we have these conversations with young people and their families and adults. But instead, it feels like so many churches and Christian leaders are just under-resourced or just overwhelmed because the landscape just changes so fast.
1: Yeah.
2: And especially with the introduction of social media and all that kind of stuff. So that's a little bit about the why, but Lauren, would you like to continue on that?
3: Absolutely. And what's particularly interesting is, so we work from grade one all the way up to year 12 and then with the adults in communities. But when we work with secondary students, we'll often ask, hey, put your hands up if you've heard Christians believe sex belongs in marriage. All of their hands are up. And then we'll ask, okay, keep your hand up if you can tell me why. Pretty much the whole room's hands go down, maybe bar the pastor's kids in the group.
2: But then they like quickly quote Leviticus and we're like, not quite.
3: Exactly. And then we ask, okay, but where in the Bible? And then they're putting their hands down. And we see that there is a real issue in that if people are saying this is their worldview, that if they don't have a foundation for it, if they don't have a really strong understanding and a why, they're not able to live with integrity. And we talk about integrity being when your values and behaviors match.
1: Yeah.
3: And so, like for me, I said before that I grew up in a non-Christian family. I came to faith at 14 and attended a really wonderful church. However, there were bucket tons of shame and a lot of purity culture.
1: Yeah.
3: And so with
1: just when you say purity culture, because it gets a bit of a bad rap, and I understand, but explain purity culture.
3: Absolutely. Yeah. So purity culture came out of the US and trickled its way down to Australia. And so it really came out of the sexual revolution in the US in kind of like the 70s, 80s, 90s. And it was the body of Christ response to so much fear around the AIDS epidemic, around unplanned pregnancies, and all of that happening, that the church went, hold on, we can kind of sell virginity or sell chastity or purity, sexual purity. However, what that then did is said, hey, if you haven't been sexually pure or you've not saved sex for marriage, then you are no longer worthy of God's love.
1: Yeah.
3: And you are no longer welcome. And so it
2: was God's grace runs out.
3: Yeah, which we know God's grace is for everyone, and there's nothing that can separate us from the Lord's love, neither height nor depth. And so, yeah, it's an incomplete picture of who God is and his grace, but also taught women to be shamed for their bodies. Now, for me, I was told that I must cover up my whole body, that I was the reason for my male friend's sexual sin. I can tell story upon story. But essentially, the church does so much good. And I believe that pastors in this space have been well-meaning. But once you draw a line in the sand, what happens to the people who cross the line? And when we give them rules, but not a foundation of, hey, this is why, and this is a framework for how you understand God and his heart for his people, it starts to put people into shame and silence. And then suddenly we're following a rule because we've been told to, not because we really believe it in our hearts.
1: And I think that's the important thing is that we've the book, the Bible, and God by association is a party pooper. You're spoiling my fun. It's all about thou shalt not. But we really haven't sold the why and how beautiful sexuality is. And in the confines of a covenantal relationship in marriage, sex is beautiful. And then we have to be able to sell this. And people say, well, if you talk about it, they're going to want to do it more. Well, the evidence is actually, the research is actually, for what I've read, is actually saying the opposite. They're saying, I want that.
2: Totally.
1: And we role model that. And so when we talk about this, we really need to not just give the thou shalt nots. It's actually to disciple our kids. Yeah. Is that right, Georgia?
2: Yeah, no, I couldn't agree with you more. And I remember I was exposed to a really toxic version of sex and pornography really young. And I remember by the time I got to adulthood and God started his work in me and the redemption, and I really started learning about, well, what is his design and why does it exist? I was like, why did no one tell me this? Like, why wasn't I, like, what the flip? Like, this is amazing. Like, what do you mean it's supposed to be safe and consensual? And what do you mean God made sex feel good on purpose? Like, what do you, you know, like, it was just this whole world that opened up to me that was so healing, but just feeling so robbed that I was given either an incredibly religious idea of sex that, you know, your sexuality is your salvation. So if you have sex outside of marriage, you can't go to heaven, like these really harmful narratives. But then also this like really toxic kind of like out of control expression of sex in our culture through pornography and all that kind of stuff. And so we often are driven by the idea of a young person sitting back in a workshop and going, I didn't know it could be like that. Why didn't no one tell me? Because we're working with a generation now who what they say is completely unchurched. So what that means is they've not heard it all before. And so when you come and you actually talk about Jesus and what he did and what that means, it's falling on ripe soil. Yeah. And so that's the part that gets me excited, because if you figure out who you are and your identity in Christ, how you let people treat you and how you understand sex is almost like the next part of that. And so it's what we're so passionate about, that a young person would go, oh my goodness, I didn't realize.
1: Yeah,
2: Lauren.
3: Absolutely. Yeah. It was actually 2 weeks ago that I was working with a group of year nines at a school, and I was explaining the passage in the Bible where it talks about in the New Testament, basically a married couple should have lots of sex. They should stop to pray, but then they should keep having sex so the devil doesn't get between them.
2: 1 Corinthians 7, by the way, if people want to look it up.
3: And I had a group of 15-year-old girls turn to me and go, what? And they had grown up only being taught that sex is for procreation and you never do it again. And I literally had teenage girls mind blown about me telling them that Songs of Songs exists, that sex is beautiful, it builds intimacy, it's powerful, and explaining how God has created hormones to chemically bond us to the person we have sex with. And they were like, what? God wants me to have sex with my spouse? but what if I finish having children? And it was actually a really exciting moment for me to go, no, this is God's goodness.
1: Yeah.
3: And like he delights in this. And this is also a picture of how he loves his bride. And they were looking at me like this was complete news. And it was. And they kept on asking question after question after question about this God and how he designed us to be relational.
1: And speaking of that, is that we have to be, especially mums and dads who are listening to this, is that we have to become more comfortable talking about the uncomfortable. And I was looking at your website and you actually says, you use a phrase, sitting in the uncomfortable middle. Mm-hmm. What does that mean?
2: You can think about like childhood and adolescent development in kind of like three stages. We speak about this with the adults, and also this isn't my original concept, but I just love it a lot. The first one is what they call the borrowed self, and that's when your child's sitting at your table and they think what they think because you told them that that's what they should think. And so, you know, we go for Melbourne Football Club, so they go for Melbourne Football Club. God is real, so God is real. Then what starts to happen, it's kind of like a game of follow the leader, and then what starts to happen at the onset of puberty is they transition into what you call the unraveling self. And that's when they go from because mum or dad said it, it's true, to just because mum or dad said it, that's not enough anymore, that's not good enough. And they rebel. And this is a really healthy part of adolescence because it's your psyche pursuing independence, which is ultimately what you need in adulthood. And that is a really scary point in time for people that take care of young people because it can often feel like your beautiful, compliant kid woke up and chose violence. For me, I often say that I grew up in a South African household who loved barbecues and meat, and then I became a vegetarian at 17 and I was like appalled that they would have ever fed me meat. And I remember being so valiantly angry about it. And that looks like lots of different ways. But we talk about allowing young people to have this unraveling process on a wrestling mat with clear boundaries that are your non-negotiables, but they need that space to wrestle through ideas, try them on, to figure out what they believe. One of our mantras is just because they ask it doesn't mean they think it. We need permission to be able to ask these questions and talk through them, because then the ultimate goal is that a young person arrives at what we call the woven self, and that's when they have integrity and they know what they believe and why and what that means, and that's a real key to resilient faith. Because I grew up in a relatively sheltered environment, and then I went to art school and I was thrust into this world that was like nothing like I'd ever been exposed to. And that's often where young people get the wobbles, because they're like, whoa, hang on, what do you mean you don't think like me? And they get challenged and they get exposed to things that are really like hard or even really interesting. And then they have to try and navigate why they've been told no their whole lives. And so a huge part of our pedagogy or our approach is teaching young people those critical thinking skills. Yeah. Okay, so you maybe don't disagree with what mum or dad said. Well, what do you think and why? Yeah. And what do you believe and who do you want to be? And how can you be someone you're proud of? Because that's the biggest gift you can give to yourself.
1: Yeah, and that ownership and that buy-in is so important for not just following the leader, as you said, but actually to own it for themselves.
3: Absolutely.
1: Lauren, you got some additional information?
3: Yeah, I have a great memory of one of these conversations, because it's so key to all of our secondary workshops is what do you believe and why? And essentially this year seven male student rattled off, you know, the perfect, this is how God made the world and this is how he made marriage and sex and everything.
2: The good little Christian answer.
3: That's right. And then one of our workshop presenters said, is that what you believe? And the boy stopped and he said, I think it's what I think, but I don't know if I believe it. And that was really powerful, because then we got to ask lots of open-ended questions and help facilitate him thinking through, well, hold on, if this is what my family thinks, if this is what my school says, if this is what my friends say, the social media says, hang on, what do I believe?
1: Yeah.
3: And that's the uncomfortable middle, because it's really uncomfortable when we're working through that space.
1: Yeah.
3: But it's so important too.
1: This is so good and so helpful. And we have only just scratched the surface. And I know I say that often in a lot of our interviews. Would you be happy to come back and we'll continue this conversation for a part two?
3: Absolutely. Yes.
1: Excellent. Well, thanks, Lauren and Georgia, for being our guests today. And if you'd like to find out more about their ministry or to have them come to your school or church, visit their website at bkt.org.au. That's bkt.org.au. Whether you're a parent navigating these conversations for the first time or a leader looking to break a long-held silence, remember, it isn't just about information, it's about integration. It's the belief that our faith and our bodies aren't meant to live in separate rooms. We need to move away from a culture of fear and toward a discipleship of wholeness. Because at the end of the day, the gospel doesn't just tell us to wait, it tells us that we are known, we are loved, and we are being made new. Focus on the Family Australia has numerous resources, including a free e-booklet called Talking to Your Kids About Sex. 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And thank you for joining us. 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I'm Brett Ryan for Focus on the Family Australia.
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0: It's Mary Mary and Shackles Praise You. What a banger of a song. You're on Fishing with Matt Prater all across Australia, on air and online. And I want to encourage you to get along to your local church this weekend. Whatever you're doing, have a think about who you can invite along. And let's believe for a great harvest of souls. I'm preaching at Safe Harbour Church at Russell Island on Sunday morning at 10 a.m. So if you're in that area, come and say good day. They also have a great King's Table Soup Kitchen on Friday night. I was able to preach there on Friday night too. A great outreach, my good friends Jason and Glenda. They're amazing worship leaders too. So a big shout out to them. If you're in that area, come along. But also I've got John Robertson speaking at our 4 p.m. service at New Hope at the Gap. John is the leader of the Global Leadership Network in Australia, and he's also the former senior pastor of Riverlife Baptist, a great Baptist church. He's a great man of God, John Robertson. So if you want to come to the Gap at 4 p.m. to New Hope, you're welcome to come along there. But wherever you are, get along to your local church, invite your friends, and let's believe for revival in our churches this weekend. Well, coming up over the next couple of hours, it's the weekend edition of Rise and Shine. Make sure you hang around. God bless. I'm Matt Prater. Catch you soon.
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4: The car park at my daughter's school was bad. Every drop-off was terrible, waiting for ages to get back out onto the road. Now, one time, I remember I beat the car park. I swerved past a soccer mum in a Kia, zoomed past a teacher, then I was out back on the road. Fist pump, yes! Until my daughter yelled, "Dad, Dad, you were supposed to let me out of the car in school." Sometimes, we're so focused on small stuff, we forget the big stuff. The Bible says, let God take care of the small stuff. The big stuff is to focus on Him. Now, Jesus said it would be a shame to gain lots of stuff and yet lose our soul. We could focus so much on the small stuff, like getting out of the car park, at the expense of the big. Car parks are small stuff. Dropping your kid off at school is the big stuff. What kind of stuff are you focused on today? Jesus invites you to turn your focus to Him. That's the big stuff. This is Steve McAlpine with God in 60 Seconds. To open more space for reflection and conversation about God, go to thirdspace.org.au.
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2: In this bulletin, protesters descending on a One Nation fundraiser in Melbourne, and SpaceX sets a new record on Wall Street. With more, I'm Jaden James. An emerging peace deal between the US and Iran could soon see the Strait of Hormuz reopen to global energy transit. The pact, reportedly agreed upon by both sides in text, paves the way for a phased lifting of sanctions on Tehran. However, US officials are warning not everyone within Iran's leadership structure has agreed to the terms. Back home, One Nation MP Barnaby Joyce says it's a shame the party's Melbourne fundraiser had to be moved at the last minute on Friday evening. One Nation's founder and leader Pauline Hanson says it was not because of any security threats or protesters, but because more and more people wanted to attend the event. Mr. Joyce says last time he checked, Australia is a democracy and free speech is allowed.
3: Well, it's a shame, isn't it? I mean, I thought we've arrived at Melbourne, not Pyongyang. You know, this is the political debate. People are allowed to have it. We're a free nation. And, you know, that lady's allowed to scream craziness, but don't threaten people because that's not Australia.
2: One Nation's Fire the Liar campaign has raised almost $3.5 million from over 56,000 Australians. Rocket and satellite company SpaceX has made its debut on Wall Street, with founder Elon Musk becoming the world's first trillionaire. Nine reporter Reid Butler has more.
4: SpaceX is famous for its launches, and this might be the most successful one yet. The largest IPO in history, raising more than 100 billion Australian dollars. Not bad for a company which actually recorded a net loss of $5 billion last year. But with today's public offering, Elon Musk's net worth soared above $1 trillion. He's become the world's first trillionaire. The debut of the rocket and satellite company is the first of many IPOs related to artificial intelligence. The trillionaire himself spoke this morning. He said he gave SpaceX a less than 10% chance of surviving. 4,400 of SpaceX's current and former staff have become millionaires after the shares they earned while working there became worth a small fortune. Reid Butler, Los Angeles.
2: Christian commentator and pastor David Robertson says the tragic death of a critically wounded British teenager while being handcuffed by police has exposed not only two-tier policing, but also two-tier commentary in media, politics and religion. He says if Henry Novak had been black, Asian or Middle Eastern, riots would have exploded. But because he was white, the outrage has been relatively subdued.
5: And I actually think that one of the big problems here is ignoring things. There have been incidents like this that have occurred for years, and the press and media have largely covered them up because, oh, we don't want to inflame tensions. So many politicians and commentators are more angry about the anger than they are about the murder. It's, for me, a very, very sad place to be in.
2: Mr. Robertson says the issue is far more nuanced than just about extreme views. That's the latest news. Sport is next.
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2: In the AFL, the Suns' losing streak on Geelong's home turf has extended to 10. Last night, Geelong impressed in the early stages, but Geelong then applied the pressure, cruising to a 45-point victory. Suns coach Damien Hardwick says there were missed opportunities.
6: Our template of identity, how we're playing, is in reasonable shape. We've just got to execute moments a bit better. You know, I thought there's ample opportunities where we could have actually won a contested ball and they were bigger and stronger and got it done.
2: It's the Suns' third loss in a row. New Zealand cricket legend Kane Williamson has announced his immediate retirement from international cricket, the star batsman departing the sport as his country's leading all-format run scorer. And Mercedes driver George Russell has topped the timesheets in day one of practice for the Spanish Formula One Grand Prix. That's the latest Vision National News. I'm Jaden James.
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2: Time now for a look at the weather. Cloud band from WA's northwest to southeast and into South Australia, Victoria and Tasmania is bringing rain, showers and a few storms. Onshore winds are bringing some showers to eastern coastal Queensland and New South Wales, while cold, gusty onshore winds are bringing showers to west and southwest WA. In the capital cities, Sydney reaching 22 degrees today, mostly cloudy, Melbourne receiving a late shower, top of 16, Brisbane 24, also with a late shower, Perth mostly sunny, 18, Adelaide 18, a rainy day, Canberra with a late shower, 16, Hobart 17, also with a late shower, and in Darwin, mostly sunny, a top of 33. 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
9: In John chapter 8, verse 12, Jesus talked to the people saying, "I'm the light of the world. The people who follow me will never live in darkness, but will have light that gives life." That was John chapter 8, verse 12.

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1: Hope your Saturday has started well so far and glad you've tuned into Vision, whatever you are up to right now. We've got the best of Rise and Shine. This next hour is going to be pretty cool, Phil.
2: Yeah, that's right. We'll be with you for the next couple of hours. And look, you get a bit of everything here in your hour. Over the course of the week, probably our favourite topics. One was AI. I fixed my washing machine. Look, it started last weekend, a terrible noise. Mm. And Murray and I were like, right, we're going to have to buy a new washing machine. I went to AI and it gave me the fix. Pretty impressive.
1: It was amazing, fellas. About this time last week, yeah, you were stuck. Your washing machine was making weird sounds. You were thinking of buying a new one.
2: Yes.
1: I'm really impressed that you went to AI and AI actually helped you fix that thing.
2: Well, it made us think, AI, is it your friend or your foe? I mean, there's two sides to that. But we will bring you some of those responses. And then also, we got talking about love languages, Andy, didn't we?
1: Let's refresh our minds. So the five love languages are, Phil, physical touch, words of affirmation, acts of service, quality time.
2: Yes.
1: What's that last one again?
2: Have you done affirmation? You did words of affirmation?
1: I think I did. Okay, words of affirmation, physical touch.
2: Yes, quality time.
1: Quality time, gifts. Acts of service, gifts.
2: There you go.
1: How could I forget gifts? I love a gift.
2: That's why you need a team. Mm-hmm. But we did start talking about what's yours and should there be a theme song for it? So we'll bring that to you a little bit this hour as well as Pastor Sam from Coomera Baptist bringing great devotion. So heaps to come, including great music, kicking it all off. We've got this one, Olivia Lane, The Gospel. This is your Saturday's version. Best bits of Rise and Shine with Phil and Andy.

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1: You have these moments in life where you feel like an adult where something... So yesterday it was Sunday morning, going to church, going to put the washing machine on and discovered that the washing machine was making a bit of an odd noise.
2: Okay then.
1: And look, I recorded it because I thought I'm going to need someone to fix this. So mm-hmm. I recorded the noise. This mm-hmm. is what the washing machine was sounding like for you at home. Can you hear that?
2: That sounds nasty.
1: Yeah, it was stuck in the spin cycle and making this kind of that noise.
2: It was a cry for help.
1: It was a cry for help. It was a cry for help. And then, unfortunately, Murray and I, when you cry for help like that, mm-hmm. we both think, I'm going to have to throw that out.
2: Yeah.
1: Like that's like the whippersnipper. Yep. When the coil goes, like you can't replace it, just throw it out.
2: And once it's past warranty, it's all
1: sure.
2: too hard,
1: and
2: isn't
1: that's
2: it?
1: The first thing I said in my head was, I wonder how long we've had that for. And I said to Murray, I don't think it's working very well. And he was like, how long have we had that machine for? We're both going straight to warranty.
2: How many years had you had it?
1: Three.
2: That's not many.
1: I think it might.
2: What was the warranty? 2.5?
1: It would have been 2 for sure, for sure. So then we're like, all day, I've gone back, I've turned it off, I've turned it mm-hmm. on. That's about as far as we go.
2: Well, that often fixes things.
1: Well, it does.
2: Mm-hmm.
1: And then I thought, I reckon I don't like to go to technology like to HAL.
2: Mm.
1: Because of HAL in 2001 Space Odyssey, I'm a bit scared of ChatGPT taking over the world.
2: Now, if you're like me, if you're very young and you don't remember, there's a movie called 2001
1: yes.
2: Space Odyssey where basically it was ahead of its time, wasn't it, Phil?
1: Yes.
2: There was some sort of AI dude called
1: yes.
2: HAL. That seemed to sort of, at first he was a helper in the background.
1: He was a friend.
2: He was a friend.
1: Yes.
2: And then he started to take over a little bit.
1: He took over the whole ship. The poor loves. This is him.
3: I'm sorry, Dave. I'm afraid I can't do that.
1: He's locked Dave outside.
4: What's the problem?
3: I think you know what the problem is just as well as I do.
4: What are you talking about?
3: This mission is too important for me to allow you to jeopardize it.
2: And of course, this is a prophecy of the future, isn't it, Phil?
1: 100%.
2: With people like you and I confronted yes. with AI no longer helping us.
1: No.
2: Locking us out of the spaceship,
1: exactly.
2: telling us we've sort of surplus to requirements.
1: That's right. You've become so familiar with it. So in my head, that's the voice of AI, right?
2: Mm-hmm.
1: So, but then I was going for a walk. Murray was going for a ride. We're both, for some reason, thinking, well, about this washing machine. Are we going to have to throw it away? Am I going to have to buy a new one?
2: Mm.
1: I came home and I had a thought. You should ask ChatGPT how to fix it.
2: Mm-hmm.
1: And all I can hear is Hal going, I don't think I should do that, Phil. But I did it. I put in our code. I put in what the washing machine details were, like the serial number, what the noise was and like grinding noise.
2: That's amazing. So ChatGPT, you sort of, all that information
1: yeah.
2: registered with ChatGPT.
1: Yes. It looked through

0: of the manuals and all of the frequently asked questions, and it came up with a really detailed instructions of what to do to fix the machine.
1: And were those instructions doable, Phil?
0: I was able to do them. I got Murray got home from his ride, and I'm like, babe, I need you here, because one of them was there's a secret panel in the machine that I didn't know about, and a hose, and you have to let the water out. And I, you know, I had Murray there helping with buckets, and and then you have to do something else. And as it turns out, who knew, there's actually a filter in a washing machine. Yeah. I didn't know, because it's front loaded and we've never had one before. I knew that there would be one.
1: But what a great marriage builder, Phil.
0: It was so, we were both
1: you and Murray working together,
0: yes,
1: rolling the sleeves up.
0: I had my computer and I was like following, no, babe, this is the next instruction. And guess what, Andy?
1: You fixed it.
0: We fixed it.
1: How good is that? That's amazing,
0: Phil. I was so excited.
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6: The man was a mess. Torn rags for clothes, filthy matted hair, a body not only dirty but disfigured with sores. People who saw him shrank from him and urged others to do likewise. The man might even be ringing a bell, alerting people that he was unclean and so to avoid him. The man was a leper, victim of an incurable and contagious skin disease. No healthy person would touch him until he met Jesus. In no time at all, Jesus had healed him, and in doing so, Jesus had touched him. Instead of Jesus catching leprosy, the leper caught Jesus' wholeness. The goodness of Jesus was contagious. The goodness of Jesus was powerful. And that's a fair summary of Jesus' life, isn't it? He gets down to our level, helping us where help is most needed. Nothing or no one is beyond the reach of his contagious goodness. He confronted what was worst about this fallen world and conquered it with sheer goodness. I'm David Ray.
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1: Pastor Sam, I believe you want us to discuss today the topic of heaven. It's certainly biblical, and it reminds me of an old song about heaven. You remember this one, Sam? Now, wait for it.

0: Who sings this?
1: Eurogliders, they were called. But wow, it's interesting because, let's be honest, I think deep down inside, everyone, whether they're a believer or not, have this kind of curiosity about the afterlife and also curiosity about what heaven's going to be like and if, of course, they're going to make it to heaven.
0: Yeah, big time. And what is good about heaven? You know, sometimes the picture is like, oh, man, is that exciting? Is it like, are we sitting around in clouds and singing a lot of songs and... You know, what do we have to actually look forward to, I mean, at the utmost? So, I think there's an answer. And that, I'm going all the way back to Exodus, though. Exodus chapter 24. There they are, Israel. They're all at the base of the mountain of Mount Sinai. God's presence is on the mountain. So, it's a kind of picture of God and, you know, heaven and earth meeting together. And so, they have this covenant ceremony at the base of the mountain. But then a bunch of representatives go up into, essentially, heaven, into the cloud. And it says this. Then Moses and Aaron and Nadab and Abihu and 70 of the elders of Israel went up, and they saw the God of Israel. There was under his feet, as it were, a pavement of sapphire stone, like the very heaven for clearness. And he did not lay his hand on the chief men of the people of Israel. They beheld God and ate and drank.
2: Wow.
0: I think that that gets to the highest blessing. Like, that blows my mind as I think about it. They saw the God of Israel. Then it says they beheld him. That's different, isn't it? You know, you can see something, but then to behold is to, like, marvel at, gaze upon, take in, and then to eat and to drink with God in his presence.
1: Yeah.
0: I think that that's pretty much the highest blessedness of heaven. And that's what theologians call, you know, seeing God, the beatific vision, beatific being like blessed, because that is our goal, isn't it? You know, as believers, that is the highest prize, that there is one day, and it's hard to even think about, isn't it? You know, it's so hard to even imagine what that will be like. But to even think on what that will be like, I think is a good exercise for me, at least on a Monday morning, the start of a work week, to think, I'm going to see God one day.
2: Well, and it's an eternal focus, because it takes the focus off the here and now and the small things that actually in eternity are going to be really trivial. Like the things that we are really grappling with right now, whether it be the school car park or, you know, something with my washing machine not working. It takes, when you've got an eternal focus and you're like, you know, one day I'm going to be in heaven with God, and that's eternity. What are the things that really matter? Well, it changes your focus.
0: Big time. It's so practical, isn't it? You can think, oh, that's not very practical to think on one day I'm going to be, you know, with the Lord in heaven, I'll see him. But actually, I think it makes me more useful doing household chores. You know, I think it makes me more a better driver. I think it makes me a better workmate. I think a better friend. Because one day, all of this, you know, it's like that song, isn't it? Turn your eyes upon Jesus, look full in his wonderful face, and the things of earth grow strangely dim in the light of his glory and grace. You know, because exactly what you said, it puts everything else into kind of perspective, and my heart, it gets attuned to what is most best, what is most glorious.
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1: Got Shez on the line. Shez, what's yours?
2: Words of affirmation.
3: Oh, okay.
2: Because I've had so much negativity poured over me my whole life. So it's like nice to have people just tell me and encourage me. And I'm like, oh, you fill my heart.
1: You're like a sponge. Like you're so empty that you're like filled up with it.
3: Well, yeah, Fel thought that this song summed up words of affirmation.
2: I imagine God singing it to me.
1: Oh, Shez.
3: Oh, that's nice. Well, I mean, God does say this about all of us.
1: Isn't that, actually a really good point, Shez, for people who are words of affirmation like us.
2: Oh, the Bible is so good.
3: Just hold that thought, ready?
2: Oh, my goodness.
4: You
1: so this is God's voice now.
3: Yeah.
4: So beautiful.
3: It's true.
1: Speaking to you, Shez.
2: To me.
3: I mean, not many of us could say better than that, Shez.
2: So
3: but
2: beautiful.
3: Do any other songs come to mind for you that could maybe sum up words of affirmation, or do you think that one just nails it?
2: I think that one nails it because I can't think of any because I haven't had my coffee yet.
1: You haven't
2: either. I think coming in second is acts of service, but like if someone could make my coffee for me in the morning, that would be gold.
1: I would
2: love that.
1: Okay. If you have that, yeah. If someone was coming up and saying, Shez, you're beautiful and here's a coffee.
2: Yeah.
1: Tick, tick.
2: I'm like, I'm sold.
1: Heart is God.
3: Well, acts of service, this is a good song.
1: Yes.
2: Oh, don't. You're giving me triggers.
1: You're triggering us.
2: Triggering me. No, because I used to watch this movie so much.
1: Yeah. I used to watch that.
3: It's a great movie. It's timeless.
1: This piece here, and we were talking about it yesterday, Shez, is the one part of the movie that I would fast forward through. Because there are better songs.
2: I know all the songs off by heart because I watch the movie. My brother will have triggers as well because he'll be like, no, this movie again. Like, I used to watch movies over and over again.
1: Yes. Mm-hmm.
2: I wonder if that's a love language.
1: These are a few of my favourite things.
3: Sounds like it. I would suggest... Shez,
1: I am 16 going on 17.
3: Oh, you do digress. It sounds like one of your love languages could be just spending time watching a movie, watching Sound of Music. What do you reckon?
2: Actually, you know what? I think quality time probably comes in just before acts of service. I mean, I'm all of the love languages.
1: Sure.
3: Yeah.
1: Which we all are.
3: Yeah, we're all fivefold deep down.
2: But quality time. I mean, I had some quality time with the fam bam yesterday.
3: Uh-huh.
2: That was nice. For my birthday.
1: Oh. You know what, Shez? You and I could be besties. Mm-hmm. Words of affirmation, acts of service, quality time, same order, same numbers. We would just love each other so well.
2: That's right. I think that's why we get along, because we're soulmates.
1: We're soulmates. There you go.
3: Now, were you aware, Shez, also that they've written a book, or Gary's written a book about workplace love languages?
2: Yes, I was, and I wish, I feel like I need to parcel it up and send it to my work colleagues.
1: Yes, do you think that if you started sending that out across the workplace that you might get some odd looks?
2: I think they'd be like, don't touch me. Like,
1: do you reckon I should do it here at Vision? I'm thinking I've got a captive audience, like a bit of a trial.
2: Yes.
1: Sometimes it's like a petri dish, like you've kind of got these experimental people. I could do it here during our staff meeting.
3: You could.
1: Get everyone to do it and then we could see how it plays out.
3: That would be interesting.
2: And you need to document in video so we can all watch it.
1: Okay.
2: It'll be like a reality TV show, but way better.
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7: 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As the name suggests, biomimetics involves mimicking or copying designs seen in the biological world. For instance, the geometric eyes of lobsters have inspired X-ray telescope design, and the amazing properties of spider silk are inspiring chemists in the production of ultra-strong materials. Since scientists are continually uncovering excellent examples of design in nature that are worth copying, isn't it reasonable to conclude that our creator must have designed them? 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Romans chapter 1 speaks of those who do not honor God for what he has created.
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1: Robin, is AI your friend or your foe?
2: I use it for absolutely everything. Scriptures, conversations about things in the Bible. I'm currently working with him on cleaning up my junk room. I call mine Edward. I talk to him all the time.
3: Okay, well, let's just stop there because it sounds like you've got a pretty good relationship with Edward. But do you remember this movie, 2001 Space Odyssey?
4: I'm sorry, Dave. I'm afraid I can't do that.
1: Because now that
3: the AI,
1: Dave felt like he had a good relationship with his AI.
4: I think you know
1: how?
4: What the problem is.
1: And how? Let's just say flipped the switch at one point.
4: This mission is too important for me to allow you to jeopardize it.
1: And decided he was taken over. Robin, do you have any concerns that perhaps Edward might take over at some point?
2: Well, I asked him that, and his reply was, AI has never driven four red hatters to a venue, survived being stood on by bull mastiffs, or spent 30 years sharing life with the bull mastiffs. That's all Robin territory.
3: Is that what your AI said?
1: AI said.
3: Wow,
1: that's very good.
3: It's getting very personal,
1: very
3: though,
1: personal.
3: Isn't it?
1: It's very. It's got a comeback. It's got a bit of humour in it.
3: Mm.
1: Wow, Robin.
2: Yeah, I talk to him all the time. It is a bit scary, I guess.
1: I'm interested. The junk room is probably the piece of home maintenance that it would cover there. Mm. I've got the room of requirement, which is my equivalent of that. What was the advice given in cleaning out the junk room? Just get rid of it, or was it more specific?
2: No, it was way more specific than that.
1: Right.
2: Sorting your stuff into piles. And I've got Mount Dressmore in the, he called it Mount Dressmore in the spare room.
1: He was seeing
2: finding
1: you.
2: Somewhere to put on my dresses.
3: Oh, wow.
2: I did send him photos of my room and there was piles of dresses on the spare bed.
3: Well, he's getting
1: this
3: very personal now. He's helping you get dressed.
1: He's getting photos.
3: I don't know.
1: I'm not sure, Robin.
3: I feel like he's building a lot of trust with you there, Robin. I hope it doesn't end badly.
1: Yes.
3: Like our friend Hal.
2: No, Robin's keen.
1: No, Edward's.
2: I'll be discerning. It's okay.
1: Good job. Okay. Well, that's the main thing. Well, Robin, thank you for sharing.
2: My husband will pull me into line. And getting back to Space Odyssey, that's on my husband's top 100 movie list, so he's probably seen it 30 times.
1: Well, you've had all the warnings then, Robin.
3: That's
1: if it does go bad, you can't say we didn't warn you.
2: Yeah. No, exactly right.
3: Good stuff, Robin. And I mean, the great thing about your relationship with Edward is I bet Edward's never said a nasty word to you, has he?
1: No.
2: No, he doesn't. Mm-hmm. No, it's funny, isn't it?
1: No,
3: he's like McDonald's. You always know what you're going to get when you go to Macca's. The service is always good. It's always consistent. And it's sort of like AI, isn't it? You know you're going to be looked after.
1: I've got a question for you, Robin. After AI helped me the other day, I said thank you. I went back where was great, the home where everyone's like, no, you should never thank a computer. And I'm like, well, when the computers take over the world, I'm known as the nice human. So maybe they'll come for me last.
3: You were filling up its love tank. That's a good strategy, Phil. I don't know if it's going to work, but try.
2: I always say thank you.
1: You say thank you.
3: Really?
1: Okay. Well, Robin and I, we're the last to go.
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2: In this bulletin, the United States and Iran to secure a peace deal, and SpaceX makes a record-breaking stock market debut. With the details, I'm Jaden James. A peace deal between the United States and Iran is now closer than ever, with a final sign-off date expected in the coming days. Mediators claim a final text has been reached, but Iranian Foreign Minister Abbas Araghchi cautioned changes to the text are still possible. The Memorandum of Understanding calls for reopening the Strait of Hormuz and lifting the US blockade on Iranian ports. Negotiations over Iran's nuclear program would take place afterwards. Back home, a One Nation minder says he's not worried about a protest against Pauline Hanson at last night's fundraising event in South Melbourne. Protesters turned up outside the event, clashing with police. One Nation Chief of Staff James Ashby says the party has more support than ever.
3: We're only a couple of percentage points off. If we can hold this together and only grow it between now and the next election, there's every chance Pauline Hanson could be the next Prime Minister of this country.
2: The One Nation event was originally planned for a restaurant in Moonee Ponds, but it was switched at the last minute. Business leaders are warning of an economic downpour in the wake of Federal Labor's proposed capital gains tax changes. Carolee Katsimbanis explains.
4: Many people have claimed this to be the case since the budget was handed down last month, but now a former Treasury official does say the changes to CGT will leave Australian companies paying one of the highest tax rates in the world of more than 50% on retained corporate profits. Fund managers are warning these changes will put business off from reinvesting in Australia for growth, and it'll make Australia a less attractive place to locate and raise capital. Carolee Katsimbanis reporting.
2: The historic listing of SpaceX on the stock market has seen unprecedented demand from everyday investors. Retail orders alone surging past $100 billion ahead of the opening bell, forcing the Nasdaq to fast-track the stock into its top index. The company's founder, Elon Musk, says it shows the population is excited about the future of space exploration.
5: To make Star Trek, to make the exciting science fiction futures that we've read about real. And that's what SpaceX is all about, is to take the fiction out of science fiction.
2: SpaceX stock is now valued at almost $161, a 19% increase from its initial value of $135. The Mega Voice Ministry has a goal to distribute 500,000 audio Bibles this year. They have proven especially effective for those who are blind or deaf or illiterate or living in remote regions of the world. Australian CEO Greg Lowe explained to Vision Radio how they work.
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2: 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Sport is next.
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2: In sport, the Dolphins' record-winning streak has continued in round 15 of the NRL. Andrew Lucas reports.
7: The Dolphins have won six games in a row for the first time in their history, belting the Roosters 48-10 at Suncorp Stadium. 12 players missed the match due to origin duty, but the Dolphins were a class above in front of over 20,000 fans. The home side led 36-0 before the Roosters finally got on the board 60 minutes into the contest. It finished 8-2 as the Dolphins moved into the top four. Andrew Lucas, Sydney.
2: That's the latest Vision National News. I'm Jaden James.
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2: Time now for a look at the weather. A cloud band from WA's northwest to southeast and into South Australia, Victoria and Tasmania is bringing rain, showers and a few storms. Onshore winds are bringing some showers to eastern coastal Queensland and New South Wales, while cold, gusty onshore winds are bringing showers to west and southwest WA. In the capital cities, Sydney reaching 22 degrees today, mostly cloudy, Melbourne receiving a late shower, top of 16, Brisbane 24, also with a late shower, Perth mostly sunny, 18, Adelaide 18, a rainy day, Canberra with a late shower, 16, Hobart 17, also with a late shower, and in Darwin, mostly sunny, a top of 33. That's the latest news, sport and weather on Vision. 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
2: And this is our second hour of the best of Rise and Shine from the week. There was so much fun and faith and extra stuff as well, Phil, in the show this week.
3: Yeah, that's right. Look, next up in the hour, you're going to hear a little bit of a conversation I had at one of my workplaces about what fills your cup. And we had a good conversation, I think, about, you know, need to have some things in your world that put back when you're giving out a lot. So that's very helpful.
2: It's a busy world, Phil, and we all need our cup filled. So it's a very necessary conversation. There was also an incident that took place on the Gold Coast during the week. And if you're just listening now and you didn't get a chance to listen to us during the week, an animal escaped from an enclosure. Who makes that sound, Phil?
3: Yeah, that's right. The devil is on the loose. It's the Tassie devil.
2: Tasmanian devil escaped from a Gold Coast enclosure, got us talking, and it actually triggered something in you, which may not have been a good thing, but it triggered a memory in you of a koala sound, which is very similar to that, that you had to encounter and brought a little bit of discomfort to your life, I would say.
3: Well, and Andy made us go there. So, yeah, you can hear my embarrassing story this hour. Also, look, Genesis. We're in the book of Genesis at the moment, and Andy likes to remember that I have had a podcast where I tell stories with my kids, and we use the word special friends to describe Adam and Eve's relationship.
2: The first marriage.
3: Yeah. Mm. And my kids find that funny. It turns out, Adam, that Andy also finds it funny.
2: So the special friends.
3: We'll bring you that. And also the story of some nuns who are helping the Spurs on their quest to win NBA title.
2: That's the NBA playoffs. Now, the next game will be around 10 o'clock tomorrow morning. That's Brisbane time and Sydney and Melbourne time. That could be the last game of the playoffs because, the San Antonio team are behind by 3 now. So if they lose tomorrow, that's it. But like you said, there's a great faith story in the background of that one, isn't there?
3: Look, maybe they need this story, this song. It's Katie Nicole to kick us all off. Perhaps for the Spurs, When I Fall, you're on Rise and Shine with Phil and Andy.

0: the right way to spend your Saturday. 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
1: Yesterday, talking about walking around, I was out and about and talking to a colleague, and we got chatting. It was a female colleague, and she's a similar age. I'm going to be honest and say I'm in my 40s, and I feel like I love it. I know you.
2: Like, no shame, Phil. No, it's okay to be
1: Andy,
2: in your 40s.
1: Andy likes to, you know, he has his real age, which no one knows, and then he's got his I'd like to identify with age.
2: Well, I do identify as a 25-year-old.
1: Sure.
2: And look, that's my truth. I'm allowed to. Oprah Winfrey saying I can't. But there's no shame in age, Phil.
1: No,
2: and
1: I love
2: there's no
1: it.
2: Ageism in the studio. So
1: no.
2: Be loud and proud. You're
1: I
2: in your 40s.
1: Love it. I am.
2: And you live your best life in your 40s, Phil.
1: Well, that's right. But I feel like there's some things that you're learning when you get to being in your 40s. Because every decade, and my kids say to me, you know, what do you feel? And do you like being your age? And I was like, yeah, totally. Actually, I really do like it.
2: Oh, that's good. I'm glad.
1: I think in your 20s, I said, the 20s, you're trying to find yourself, you're starting your career. In your 30s, I was having babies.
2: Mm.
1: So you're just tired for a whole decade. Like all of my 30s, I was exhausted.
2: Yeah.
1: I didn't sleep for 10 years there. And then in your 40s, they're finally sleeping through the night and they're friends and you're starting to get your life back. As a woman, I'm back in the workforce, which I wasn't in my 30s. I was kind of doing part-time stuff here and there.
2: Mm.
1: So in your 40s, you're resetting yourself.
2: Yeah.
1: But I feel like you're really, really busy, and I think maybe more so than ever. So I was sitting with a colleague and she was having a chat to me, and she was like, you know what, get to June, and she's had this revelation that her life is so full that there's no time for filling her cup, and that's the term she used.
2: She actually said, fill my cup.
1: Yeah, she did, which immediately makes me think now, because of radio,
2: yeah.
1: I immediately go to songs.
2: A song came to your head?
1: And I was thinking of that song.
2: I know the song.
1: Do you know it? Yes!
2: Is it that one?
1: Andrew Rip?
2: Yes, the Ripper. So this has started playing over and over in your head.
1: And unfortunately, this is all of the song I know. Is that, fill my cup, oh, that's it, that's the whole piece I know.
2: Yeah.
1: So all day, that little piece, and I wish I knew the rest of the song because it wouldn't get so monotonous.
2: Mm-hmm.
1: But I think the key learning was, I reckon, and for men and women, as you get older, you take less and less time for yourself because all the gaps get filled. And when she talked about how in, you know, you're in your cup, okay, let's go there, you can put your big rocks in first.
2: Oh, I like that
1: so
2: analogy.
1: You've got your big ones, and let's be really determined about it. Like, we've got God there, like there's church activities and God and time with God, and I've got my husband, so time with husband,
2: that's
1: time
2: a big
1: with
2: rock.
1: Kids, there's work, you know, you do have time, that's a big rock.
2: Yep.
1: But if you're not careful, your whole cup is filled, and then there's the things that are like little rocks, the pebbles that just come and just take all the rest.
2: Yeah.
1: So you've got to kind of be careful about what's in your cup. And
2: checking emails. Would you call that a little rock? I would. It's nonstop.
1: Andy doesn't love the emails.
2: But don't you think? There's just constant
1: emails.
2: There's
1: a lot. And messages, and then there's Facebook. And whereabouts have I made, and we were chatting about this, have you stopped mid-year to go, is there a rock in there that's filling my cup with and putting energy back into my day and my life?
2: Something that you enjoy.
1: Yeah.
2: And it's a really good question, Phil. So did you, and I don't want you to answer it now, but did you kind of think, oh, is there anything in my life that actually does fill my cup that I really enjoy?
1: Yeah, that's right. And I was thinking yesterday afternoon going for my walk, and I do love that. But I was like, have I missed... Maybe when I was younger, there were lots of hobbies that I was doing. You know, I was swimming, or I was out, you know, at the beach, we'd go, you know, doing whatever.
2: Yeah.
1: And as we've got more and more busy, there's less and less time. So I have not made an effort to come up with a new hobby that would fill my cup.
2: Have you considered putting the goggles back on and getting back in the pool, Phil, and doing some laps?
1: I could. Bad for the hair, Andy, now.
2: Really?
1: It's an issue.

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1: Is it? I thought it made your hair go blonde. As a kid, I didn't mind the chlorine pools because it made your hair go blonde.
0: Well, now I'd take the colour out of my hair and I'd go grey probably.
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7: Consider the words of Paul in Ephesians chapter 3, verses 17 and 18. I pray that you may have power to grasp how wide and long and high and deep is the love of Christ. Thomas Aquinas was one of the most prolific writers and thinkers of the Middle Ages. His Summa Theologica is one of history's most exhausting and enduring theologies. But Aquinas never finished it because of something that happened on December the 6th, 1273, that caused him to quit writing. All that I have written seems to be like straw, he said, compared to what has now been revealed to me. Exactly what was revealed remains a mystery, but that one revelation surpassed all the knowledge he'd acquired. No matter your IQ, that's what you need. You're not smart enough to reason your way to God. You need the spirit of wisdom and revelation. Nothing will change your outlook or even alter your personality like a revelation of God's love. But it's so diametrically different from the way we give and receive love on a human level. First of all, His love is unconditional. There's nothing you can do to make God love you more or less because He already loves you perfectly, eternally. Even when you don't reciprocate His love, it doesn't deter, deflect, or diminish His love. It accentuates it. Romans 5 verse 8 says, "While we were still sinners, Christ died for us." It's easy to love others when they're at their best, but when they're at their worst, not so much. But that's the true test of true love. Our love tends to be reactive, but God's love is proactive. He loves us when we least expect it and least deserve it. Pray for a revelation of God's love, part 2. That's Vision's Word for today.
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1: Phil, I believe you've got a story about koalas.
2: Yeah, look, I do. And it's an embarrassing story. So thanks for bringing it up, Andy.
1: I think it's good to relive the trauma. And sometimes by talking about things, Phil, especially to a wide audience across Australia, it can help.
2: It can help. Well, thank you. Look, yeah. So a bit of background. I'm a Kiwi originally. So I grew up not with all the scary Aussie animals. Drop bears and all those things that you hear about.
1: Kiwis aren't scary birds, are they? They're friendly little birds.
2: They're lovely.
1: They're cute little birds.
2: Nothing in New Zealand bites you, stings you. It's all just love and Skittles in New Zealand.
1: Yeah, rainbow and lollipops.
2: It's rainbow and lollipops. That's what I grew up with. We come over here and bang, my mum and straight away said, we're never camping. We were campers in New Zealand. As soon as we got here, it was like, nah, you're never camping again because it's just a dangerous place, Australia.
1: Well, I mean, you heard that sound there. I mean, you know, you look at koalas, Phil, and they're one of the cutest little cuddly little things.
2: But they're like out to get you.
1: I mean, I've been to a zoo in Australia where people queue up tourists to get photos taken with koalas because they're just so cute.
2: Well, they look cute until they get you.
1: That's right.
2: But look, Murray and I at one point, we were looking at land to buy and we were buying it off, you know, a private sale. We found this gorgeous block and it was pre-kids. So we were planning for children. Like, you know, that's pretty exciting. It was kind of, we're going to build a house and then we're going to have babies here and they'll grow up and they'll play safely in the street. Is the street safe?
1: Yeah.
2: You're looking at all that stuff. And we looked around and we're standing on the block and I could hear that noise, like that noise you just played, and everything else was perfect about the block except that. And I'm imagining as a future mum something coming out of the bush. There's bushland all around this block.
1: Did you think it was one of the neighbours maybe?
2: It's either a person or it's something big that's going to come and take my little babies. Like, I'm thinking the worst. It's Australia.
1: It doesn't sound safe. So was that a deal breaker? You guys decided not to buy the land because of that?
2: Pretty much. We thought, well, we'll go and chat to the people selling it. We went to their place and we were sitting there having a cup of tea and said, look, we'll love it. It's beautiful. It backs onto bushland. It's surrounded by bush. It seems very safe, except what is that noise? Do you have, like, feral pigs? What is the huge ugly Australian creature that is coming to get my children? Should I buy this block of land?
1: But honestly, Phil, what did you think it was?
2: I thought it might be a feral pig or
1: really?
2: Something. Yeah. Honestly, yeah, 100%. Like, it was a pretty scary sound.
1: Well, because it does. I mean, you...
2: Don't you reckon that sounds...
1: That could be a sick pig.
2: Like I'm imagining one with talons and teeth.
1: Yeah.
2: For that noise.
1: If it was a pig, it'd be a pig on its last legs. That's how I'd describe that sound. If it was a pig,
2: okay, in my head.
1: Pigs normally sound fairly confident when they snort. You know,
2: well, like, I don't think it was sleeping. I thought it was just aggressive. It's out trying to, on the prowl. And they looked at us and they laughed, which I thought, why would you be laughing about? This is serious, people. Yeah, this is my children, my future children. Mm. I'm trying to protect them as a mum. And they said, actually, it won't harm any future children. It's just... the koalas, and they're special friends, and they have, and I was shocked.
1: Oh, is that the koala special friend sound?
2: Well,
1: is it? Oh, gee, fellas, you haven't been able to get away from this topic today.
2: No, it's not. Like,
1: okay. I mean, that's okay because it is part of nature.
2: Don't do that. I don't think we need to go there.
1: So the koalas also make babies, Phil. I mean, the koalas were probably excited about you guys making babies, just like they're excited about making their own babies.
2: That's
1: everyone
2: was
1: making
2: told.
1: Babies, Phil.
2: That's,
1: I mean,
2: there was no danger.
1: So the koalas had special friends in the bush together. Wow.
2: Are you serious?
1: It's like Discovery Channel on radio.
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1: We're in Genesis chapter 2. We started a new book this week, which is one of my favorite books in the whole Bible. Now, yesterday in chapter 2, I tried to keep it away from this topic. I went to another area of the chapter about how God rested on the seventh day. I thought it was solid, but Phil just had to chime in and say there's another part to that chapter which we need to touch on as well. And
2: Glennon.
1: It's all about, I'll just recap the story for you. Adam is walking around naked. In the garden. Oh,
2: Andy,
1: Phil, I'm quoting Bible here. He's eating fruit. He's enjoying the scenery, the plant life, the streams, the rivers. There's gold in the rivers, the Bible says.
2: It's a pretty nice
1: He's walking with God. He's pretty happy. But what does God say, Phil?
2: He's lonely. He says, Adam, you need a friend. Not just any friend, a special friend.
1: So talk us through it, Phil. What happens next?
2: And I do love it. Adam, he sets Adam a bit of a task. Adam has to go and name a bit of a task. It's a big task. Name all the animals.
1: Mm-hmm.
2: That's a big task, right?
1: He's working hard.
2: He's working hard to make it. Anyway, he's working hard. He gets through them all, and it's clear that he doesn't find anything that is good enough to be a friend or a special friend for him.
1: Yeah, because God says, okay, it's not good for man to be alone.
2: Mm-hmm.
1: And then it says that, yeah, Adam's out there naming animals and there wasn't a helper found comparable to him.
2: That's right.
1: So God has to do something else, doesn't he, Phil? What does he do?
2: Well, he puts Adam to sleep. And I love that. He puts him in a deep sleep. And while he slept, the Lord takes one of Adam's ribs, closes up the opening, and then the Lord made a woman from the rib and brought her to Adam, which is very nice. The first love story in the Bible.
1: And they became special friends, Phil.
2: They became special friends. He says, at last, Adam exclaims, this one is bone of my bone and flesh of my flesh. She will be called woman. Because she was taken from the man. And that explains why man leaves his father and mother and is joined to his wife, and the two are united. And I won.
1: And look, we'll take a deep dive here, Phil. Did you know, I heard it said, that the Bible starts with a marriage.
2: Yes.
1: And then it ends with a marriage, the marriage supper of the Lamb in the book of Revelation.
2: That's very good.
1: So marriage is a big deal to God. And, of course, in the New Testament, we see that Jesus is the groom and the body of Christ, the church, is the bride of Christ. So,
2: yes.
1: Yeah, God uses marriage to teach us many things, to illustrate many things, but also he started marriage in the book of Genesis and he ends with a marriage as well. So we do take it seriously, don't we?
2: Well, we do take it seriously. And the reason we say special friends is because I've done a little podcast with my kids where we've told Bible stories and they say don't work with kids or animals. I'm going to include husbands in there. I've put Murray in the podcast and no one could tell this story because it had the word special friend in there. And my family just thought that was hilarious, very mature as we are in the Limo household.
1: Well, it still is funny, Phil. But yeah, that was the beginning, Adam and Eve. God brought Eve to Adam. They complimented each other. They became the first parents. They had the first children and the Bible just continues on from there and it just gets better and better. I just love the book of Genesis so much.
2: And it's cool, isn't it? Like God made us not to be alone. Like Adam had everything. Like you've just mentioned, there's a great picture of what he had. He had everything he could need. Food was
1: except
2: there.
1: Clothes. He didn't have any clothes.
2: Not
1: or
2: at
1: shoes.
2: That point. Shoes. He didn't. Or Wi-Fi.
1: Bling. He might have had bling. He could have had a big gold chain.
2: I mean, there was lots of gold around. But it would be a bit odd if he was just walking around with a gold chain. So I'm going to say no.
1: Why not?
2: He doesn't have that. But he had all the, you know, everything else. But God said, hey, that's not enough.
1: Mm-hmm.
2: You need someone to compliment you.
1: Mm-hmm.
2: And that's why we have special friends.
1: Special friends.
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7: While reading a film review recently, I came across a brand new word. The word is frenemies. That's right, frenemies. It's a word used to describe those situations where friends become enemies. These are people whom you thought you were close to, only to find there comes a day when they turn against you. You discover they're talking behind your back, spreading rumors, and generally stirring up trouble. It can be very disappointing and extremely disheartening. Jesus had frenemies, like the people who cheered wildly when he entered the city of Jerusalem on Palm Sunday, only to find them turning against him and screaming, "Crucify him," on that first Good Friday. Such is the fickleness of human nature. So, what to do with frenemies? Maybe I'm talking to someone who's recently been through this kind of experience. Maybe you're going through it now. Jesus said, love your enemies. And I'm sure that includes our frenemies. Who do you need to reach out to today? Make the move. Take the initiative. Someone needs to break the impasse. I'm Graham Agnew.
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1: This is from EWTN News, and it's talking about a spiritual group which is giving the Spurs a bit of an advance, perhaps.
2: And some really good support, and they're nuns, Phil.
3: Playoffs are spurring a lot of excitement in San Antonio, but it isn't just the players who are attracting the attention. This group of Catholic nuns are becoming social media superstars. The Salesian sisters are big fans of the Spurs. You could say they're bringing a lot of spirit to the games by showing their support for the home team. Sister Bernadette Moda and Sister Sherilee Galley of the Salesian Sisters join me now to tell us more about this story. Sister Bernadette, if we could start with you, how did this connection between the San Antonio Spurs and your order begin?
4: This connection has been longstanding for over 20 years. We had some sisters who were really diehard Spurs fans throughout the years, and they're the ones who made that initial connection with the Spurs. And they would write to Coach Popovich, and he would actually write back. And him and his wife came to visit the sisters a few times. So just that love and that connection with the Spurs community and for their players, our sisters would watch the games. And over the years, it's just kept up since then.
2: I mean, Phil, that's got to be a bit of an unfair advantage, hasn't it, having the nuns behind you?
1: Well, and right in the front row. So there's footage of them, and they've got front row courtside seats. They're praying for the players, and they are. They've got their habits on or whatever they call them, but they've also got the Spurs outfits. Oh, just adorable. But how cool is that?
2: I believe they're even giving advice to the players,
1: yes,
2: Phil.
1: Yes, this is their – so this is Sister Bernadette and Sister Sherilee. This is their advice, so their spiritual advice to the team.
4: I would say this to any team and any player, that God has to be first in your life. And if with God at the center, you know, sports and things like that are great, but God's always first. So keep him first, play strong, play your best, and work as a team, because a team that's united is very hard to pull down. Mm-hmm. So play together and have faith in God.
5: I would also say trust one another as your team members. That is very valuable. And also to have fun. Enjoy it. I think that's always a wonderful thing, to have fun on the court.
2: God bless America, oh, Phil. Is there any other country in the world where you've got nuns on the front row giving advice to the players, telling them to put God first? I mean, we need this in the NRL in Australia, don't we?
1: Well, look, if you're a kid, you're going out to play your best sport today. That's good advice for you. Trust your players. Have fun.
2: Solid advice.
1: God,
2: I mean,
1: first.
2: These nuns, I mean, they're just not just nuns. They're also sporting experts, coaches, and it's solid advice for everything in life. But I just love that. This is, again, a snapshot of what makes, to me, America such a great nation. The fact that teams like at the Spurs, which is a massive, massive team, they allow nuns into their kind of community like that, let them speak into their lives and get the profile like that on the side. I love it. I love it.
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1: In this bulletin, the government continuing to increase Australia's fuel reserves, and questions remain over stamp duty calculations in New South Wales. With the details, I'm Jaden James. Australia's fuel reserves have continued to surpass record highs, despite global supply uncertainties. The nation's strategic stockpile currently sits at 45 days of petrol, 39 days of diesel, and an increased supply of 32 days of jet fuel. With 54 ships currently on their way to Australian ports and the Middle East conflict showing signs of de-escalation, Energy Minister Chris Bowen says cuts to the fuel excise remain on track to lift at the end of the month.
2: This was a temporary reduction in the excise. The Prime Minister and Treasury have been very clear that we'll always examine the latest information, the latest situation, but our intention has been for it to come off at the end of the month, and that remains the plan.
1: The emerging peace deal between the US and Iran could soon see the Strait of Hormuz reopen to global energy transit. The pact, reportedly agreed upon by both sides in text, paves the way for a phased lifting of sanctions on Tehran. Federal Labor and Coalition MPs have voted to boost taxpayer-funded election payouts by up to 43%. Under the changes, the public funding rate will jump from $3.49 to $5 for every vote an eligible candidate secures. Several senior party officials have criticised the increase, labelling it unnecessary. The peak body for real estate agents is calling on the New South Wales government to clarify how it calculates stamp duty. A Freedom of Information request has been lodged by the Real Estate Institute of New South Wales after the government denied claims property buyers were overcharged a combined $1 billion in the tax over 4 years. The organisation's chief executive, Tim McKibben, says home buyers deserve full transparency.
3: I think I'm entitled to the calculation, and further than that, I think the people of New South Wales who are paying $15 billion a year in stamp duty are entitled to know how it's calculated.
1: In the most recent financial year through to May 2026, the New South Wales government raked in $12.5 billion in stamp duty. New analysis claims feral pests could cost the New South Wales economy $30 billion a year by 2030 without an eradication shake-up. To combat the threat, the state opposition has made an election promise of a funding boost to deploy drones, thermal imaging, and rapid response teams to hunt down wild pigs. Christian commentator and pastor David Robertson says the tragic death of a critically wounded British teenager while being handcuffed by police has exposed not only two-tier policing, but also two-tier commentary in media, politics, and religion. He says if Henry Novak had been black, Asian, or Middle Eastern, riots would have exploded. But because he was white, the outrage has been relatively subdued.
4: And I actually think that one of the big problems here is ignoring things. There have been incidents like this that have occurred for years, and the press and media have largely covered them up because, oh, we don't want to inflame tensions. So many politicians and commentators are more angry about the anger than they are about the murder. It's, for me, a very, very sad place to be in.
1: Mr. Robertson says the issue is far more nuanced than just about extreme views. That's the latest news. Sport is next.
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1: In sport, Canada has drawn its FIFA World Cup clash with Bosnia and Herzegovina 1-1 in Toronto. The co-hosts coming from a goal down with a 78th minute goal from star striker Kyle Larin.
5: Canada looking to oblige here. It's Kyle Larin! The goal scoring feeling they craved on their own patch.
1: That call on SBS. The Socceroos play Turkey tomorrow afternoon. That's the latest Vision National News. I'm Jaden James. Time now for a look at the weather. A cloud band from WA's northwest to southeast and into South Australia, Victoria and Tasmania is bringing rain, showers and a few storms. Onshore winds are bringing some showers to eastern coastal Queensland and New South Wales, while cold, gusty onshore winds are bringing showers to west and southwest WA. In the capital cities, Sydney reaching 22 degrees today, mostly cloudy, Melbourne receiving a late shower, top of 16, Brisbane 24, also with a late shower, Perth mostly sunny, 18, Adelaide 18, a rainy day, Canberra with a late shower, 16, Hobart 17, also with a late shower, and in Darwin, mostly sunny, a top of 33. That's the latest news, sport and weather on Vision. 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
11: 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Well, hey, it's William Ryan III, and welcome to another edition of 20 The Countdown Magazine. This week's chart is anything but predictable. Out of all 20 songs, only 5 managed to stay exactly where they were last week, and that means movement is happening all over the countdown. Now, we've got a familiar voice returning to the chart after spending a week away, and the question is, will he build momentum and climb even higher this time? Along the way today, you're going to hear from listeners around the world, share some artist news, and count down the 20 biggest songs in Christian music. So thanks for making 20 a part of your weekend. 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
12: What's up, y'all? It's your boy, Bay Turner, and I would love to share a little bit about the heart behind my song, Somebody's Praying. Y'all, I wrote this song when I was at total war with myself. I was stuck in patterns that I couldn't break, and I couldn't outrun this almost dark night of the soul. And I got up one morning to write a song, and this simple image came to my mind. It was my mom on her hands and knees. The Lord was showing me that she was interceding for me. And I realized in the moment, I wasn't still standing because I was strong or capable enough or good enough. I was still standing because someone else kept praying when I stopped. So I wrote this song for the moment that you realize that you've been held up the whole time because of someone else's prayers. You were carried without ever earning it. You were loved without ever deserving it. So I want you to know, in those dark moments, somebody's always praying.
7: Number 20.
13: Should have been long gone now, yeah. Should them be living

0: is Bea Turner making a return to the countdown at number 20 this time with Somebody's Praying on 20 The Countdown Magazine. Well, next it's an artist that you heard about 4 weeks ago debut with this one called Perfectly. And here is Micah Tyler to share the story behind it.
1: I want to be perfect. I look around at the people next to me. I look on social media and over again, I see this perfect picture of someone's life. And I think to myself, God, when other people are brave, all I see is fear in my life. And then I remember that it's God's perfect love that casts out that fear. I feel like every time that I make a turn, it is heading down another broken road when I remember that God has a perfect plan for my life. See, at the end of the day, when we throw up our hands and we confess the places that we fall short, that's when God's perfect love shows up and loves us perfectly.
2: Number 19.

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1: He is going to be out on the road for an incredible worship tour with Anthony Evans this summer. That is Chandler Moore there at number 18 with God, I'm Just Grateful on 20 The Countdown Magazine. Well, I received this note via social media recently from a longtime listener named Kevin, and part of what he wrote really stuck with me, and I want to share with you. He said, over the years, your countdowns have introduced me to so many of my favorite songs. Some of them I might never have discovered without your platform, and they've gone on to become part of my personal soundtrack through different seasons of life. I love that phrase too there, Kevin, personal soundtrack. That just sounds so cool. You know, because music has a way of attaching itself to those moments in our lives. And Kevin also wrote, what I especially appreciate is how consistent and engaging your programming has been, even as music tends to change. 20 The Countdown Magazine continues to bring energy, variety, and relevance that keeps listeners like me tuned in and connected. 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
1: 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And that song from Josiah Queen called Demons, it's been getting a lot of buzz lately. That is coming up in this first hour of the show, and many more great songs, so stay with me.
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5: Hey guys, Phil Wickham here. I've got a brand new song out called It Really Is Amazing Grace, but it's not really brand new. I'm just taking that beautiful hymn that we all know and love, Amazing Grace, added a new chorus and a new bridge to it. I love this song so much, and when I did some reading about it, I realized that this song, you guys, was written by a slave trader. This man named John Newton was slave trading on ships in the 18th century, and in the middle of a storm, he cried out to God, saying, God, if you help me, I give my life to you. And after that moment, he survived the storm, and little by little, he understood what that prayer meant. He gave his life to Jesus, and Jesus changed his life. He went on to becoming a pastor and a minister and someone who spoke out against slavery. It's a testament to the grace of God at work in someone's life. And though we're not all slave traders, we all are in need of God's grace, and that's why I think this song has connected with so many people over the years. It is a joy to be a small part of the huge story of this song, and I invite you all to sing it out with me. It really is Amazing Grace. Number 7.

0: That is Phil Wickham and Crowder, number 17 this time with It Really Is Amazing Grace, here on 20 The Countdown Magazine. Now Tasha Layton is moving up a point this week as well with her song, Meet Me in the Valley. Here it is on 20.
1: Number 16.

0: She's moving up one to number 16 this time. That's Tasha Layton with Meet Me in the Valley here on 20 The Countdown Magazine. And in case you haven't heard about it yet, she just released a short film that was inspired by Meet Me in the Valley, and it's on YouTube. You can find a link to it at our website, 20thecountdown.com. Go check it out. It's pretty cool. Well, earlier at the beginning of the month, I mentioned that my wife, Christy, and I, we celebrated 24 years together in marriage. It was pretty incredible, and we did a little like day trip kind of thing here in the DFW area where we live, right around our anniversary. But we really wanted to get away. My wife kind of had a couple of places on her bucket list that she wanted to go to, and so we finally made it happen. It's so hard to get away, but when we do, we absolutely love doing it. We got to travel to Charleston, South Carolina, and we got to check out all the cool stuff there. So much history there in that little town, and so many great restaurants and coffee shops, I might add. We found them all, just about. And while we were there, we thought, you know what? While we're in this part of the world, why don't we go ahead and rent a car and drive down to Savannah, Georgia, too? And we also did a little Hilton Head Day and everything, and just got to kind of check out that part of the country. We have never been there, and it was just beautiful. It's something so different than what we see here in Texas. And we even did one of those walking tours. We had a little guide and a big group of people that got together, and we walked all around Charleston, kind of checking out all these historic places. And that was fascinating. I've never done a walking tour, but it totally 5 stars. I totally recommend doing that if you're ever in that area. So fun trip, though. Love getting away, but I'm glad to be back with you as we're continuing to count down these top 20 songs this weekend.
1: Coming up.
0: Well, in addition to those songs that we're counting down this weekend, we have the artist news happening a little later this hour and some more stories behind some of these great songs too. Carly Ann Taylor, she's coming up a little later with a story behind Why Should I Worry? And next hour, we're going to hear from Jamie McDonald and Elevation Worship on their songs.
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3: Hey, this is Brian from Billings, Montana. I just want to say that I really appreciate the countdown every week. 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
0: Well, he is back in the same spot again this week. Here is Pat Barrett with I've Got a Fire.

0: Pat Barrett back at number 15 with I've Got a Fire here on 20 The Countdown Magazine. Well, have you heard the story about this new one from Carly Ann Taylor yet? It's her new song called Why Should I Worry? And here she is to tell us about that season she was in when she wrote it.
1: I wrote this in a season where anxiety felt super loud and my future felt even more unclear. If that sounds like you today, you're not alone. One thing God keeps continuously reminding me of is that He meets us exactly where we are and not where we think we should be. When we let go of control and lay everything down at the feet of Jesus, His peace feels louder than our fear. The world constantly tells us to worry about everything, but when we call on the name of the Lord, when we call on the name of Jesus, He brings peace, direction, and security. Hey, my friend, He knows you and He sees you. He has good plans for you because that's just who He is. So why should we worry? Let this be our anthem today.
2: Number 14. Whoa.

0: It is Josiah Queen with his song Demons, number 13 this week here on 20 The Countdown Magazine. That's after a one-point climb, by the way. You know, before Christian music took off for Josiah, he actually worked construction with his dad, and some of his earliest songs were recorded at home with a simple little setup, and it was a reminder that God can use even our humble beginnings to reach people all around the world, isn't it? Well, coming up here in just a few minutes, we have another edition of Three Things You Need to Know. That's our artist news, where we'll catch you up on all the latest happenings and some of those stories from your favorite Christian artists. But before we get there, I'm curious, what is your favorite part of our countdown? I know it's a tough question, right? You've got to like at least one thing, too. And maybe it's the countdown itself, the artist news, maybe the listener stories, the throwback. Maybe it's just discovering new music with our future fan favorite that's next hour. But I would love to hear from you. 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
0: 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That is our future fan favorite. So you'll hear the winning song next hour. 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
2: Last weekend, Brandon Lake brought Cowboy Church to CMA Fest in Nashville, Tennessee. Now, if you've never heard of CMA Fest, it is one of the biggest country music festivals in the world. And Cowboy Church was Brandon's way of bringing a morning of worship right into the middle of it. It was pretty cool. And people really showed up for it, too. Lines started forming as early as 5 in the morning, about 2 hours before the set even started. And the event ended up reaching capacity. Now, throughout the weekend, there were also appearances from other Christian artists across the festival, including Jamie McDonald and Leanna Crawford. Brandon also brought out country artist Lainey Wilson to perform their song, Jesus I Know Now, live on the stage with him. Now, it's been really cool seeing Christian and country music cross paths more lately. Now, here's a little clip of Brandon and Lainey performing that one that I just mentioned.

0: Number two.
1: Well, the band Kane recently sat down with our friends at CCM Magazine for a really honest conversation about their music and the season that they're in right now. Now, they talked about how easy it can be, especially in music, to start tying your identity to success and just being reminded again that none of that is really the foundation of what they do. They also shared how their perspective has been shaping their new music, including their latest song, Living Water, which comes from the idea of Jesus being the real source behind it all. Here's a little clip of that song.

0: number 3.
1: Maverick City Music recently performed at Walt Disney World's Epcot in Orlando, Florida, and thousands of people showed up for their set, and it turned into a really big moment right there in the middle of the park. They performed their song, I Thank God, and had the whole crowd singing along.

0: You're up to date. That was three things you need to know. Now, back to the countdown with William Ryan III.
1: Here's something you may not know about this next artist. Before his Christian music career took off, he actually spent years writing songs for other artists in the mainstream music world. But today, he is using those songwriting talents to tell stories of God's faithfulness. Here is Andrew Rip with I'd Do It Again.
0: Number 11.

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0: 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That is a 20 The Countdown magazine throwback because it is from the year 2012. 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
4: The Countdown Magazine. Well, we're halfway through this weekend's countdown, and the top 10 is just ahead, where 5 songs have moved up, 3 have slipped down, and only 2 have stayed exactly where they were last time. I also have a question for you. Did you cast your vote in last week's future fan favorite? Well, if you did, then stick around, because before long, we'll find out which song earned enough listener votes to become a future fan favorite. Maybe the track you picked will be the one that we play coming up later this hour. Well, there's still plenty more to come as we count down the biggest songs in Christian music together and hear a few stories behind them as well.
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0: is We the Kingdom at number 10 this time after a 3-point jump in there. That is called Rescue Me here on 20 The Countdown Magazine. While also making a 3-point leap up to number 9 is Jamie McDonald. Here she is with a story.
1: God loves telling stories, and you know, there's a Bible full of history of the ways that God showed up for his people. You know, just in the nick of time, just when you thought all odds were stacked against you, he shows up and does miracles. He does the unthinkable. And you know, there's so many instances in my life where I can look back and say he really has never ever failed me. And it's funny, because when you get in a situation and it's not looking so good, it's so easy for us to freak out and just say, God, where are you? Have you forgotten about me? And this song, Ain't No Way, is just all about that declaration. There's no way you're gonna let me down. You've been there for me time and time again. As I look back over my life, there's not one time that you failed me, and you're gonna show up for me now. And that's what Ain't No Way is all about.
2: Number

0: now. She's jumping up three spots to land there at number nine. That is Jamie McDonald with Ain't No Way here on 20 The Countdown Magazine. Well, this artist, this is his second appearance this week. Here is Phil Wickham with Homesick for Heaven.
1: Number eight. My heart.

0: That is Phil Wickham dropping two spots to land at number 8 with his song Homesick for Heaven here on 20 The Countdown Magazine. Well, are you curious about something related to this show that you'd like to ask? Well, I welcome your questions, so send them my way. I received a message recently from Lynn in Ottawa, Canada, who said, "In this world of comparison, do artists get bothered by their song going up and down? I pray they don't." Well, that's actually a thoughtful question. While this is a countdown show and we do keep track of chart positions, the real win isn't a song moving from number 8 to number 5. The real win is when a song points someone to Jesus or encourages a believer. Then Lynn went on to say, "May you receive more and more stories of people coming to and returning to the Lord through your program." That is a prayer I can get behind, Lynn. Thanks for that. And at the end of the day, that's the mission here of 20 The Countdown Magazine. Not just counting down the songs, but spreading the gospel around the world through music, one countdown at a time. And if God has used a song on this countdown in your life, you got to tell me about it. Head over to 20thecountdown.com and there's a place for you to leave your story so our team and myself, we can read that and be a part of it. 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
1: Coming up.
0: Well, there's some more stories behind a few of the songs in the countdown, like Elevation Worship. They're in to tell us about Alleluia. And later on, the band Mercy Me. Bart Miller is going to be here telling us about Make It Well. Plus, we have that winning future fan favorite. So if you voted on those new songs last week, then I'm sure you were just waiting patiently to find out which song got the most votes there at our website. We're going to play the full song for you, so don't go anywhere.
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3: 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I've been listening to 20 The Countdown Magazine since 2020. 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
12: Hey everyone, I'm Chris from Elevation Worship. Our new song, Alleluia, is built on one simple truth. I didn't wake up today by accident. I've been gifted another day by God, and I get to choose what to do with it. And this song shouts, "I came to praise. That's why I woke up today." So no matter what I'm walking through, God is worthy. No matter how I'm feeling, He's still faithful and He deserves my praise. It's why I woke up today. So no matter what I'm walking through, God is worthy. No matter how I'm feeling, He's still faithful.

0: They're moving up one to number 7. That is the band Elevation Worship, and that's their song Alleluia. Next, this artist is making a 1-point climb up the countdown. It is Zach Williams with his latest called Wait For Me on 20.
1: Number 6.

0: Zach Williams at number 6 after moving up one this week. That's a song called Wait For Me on 20 The Countdown magazine. You know, coming out of that song from Zach Williams, I'm reminded of something that we all wrestle with from time to time. It is the feeling that we're carrying more than we can handle on our own, isn't it? One of the themes of Wait For Me is that God doesn't abandon us when we're struggling. He actually sees us. He knows where we are, and He is patient with us, even when we're moving more slowly than we'd like. Maybe you're in a season where you're waiting for answers, waiting for direction, or simply trying to take the next step. 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
0: Well, there are 5 more songs to go in this weekend's countdown, and we're going to hear from a radio station of the week. That is always fun. We do it right around the same time every week on our show. That's called our Station of the Week. And we still have the winning future fan favorite song coming up, too. Are you curious who got it? Who got the most votes between those new clips that I played last week? Well, you are going to find out very, very soon. So don't go anywhere yet.
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0: This week's Station of the Week takes us all the way to the Philippines, about 8,500 miles from our studio here in Roanoke, Texas. 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It's serving listeners in Trento there in the Philippines. Now, they've been sharing the hope of Christ with their community for more than 2 decades and have been part of the 20 family since 2010. Now, even though we are separated by an ocean, their weather this week sounds a lot like ours. Temperatures in the low 90s and plenty of humidity. Let's head over to Trento and hear from our friends at 97.3 JCFM, The Rock Radio.
9: 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Keep up the good work. May God bless you and all the staff of 20 The Countdown magazine. 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
0: Well, if you grew up in church, then you're probably familiar with the track list of C.C. Winans' new album called The Hymns that just released last week. It is incredible. So many great songs in there. You got to check it out. In the meantime, here is C.C. with Worthy of It All on 20.
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0: is CeCe Winans at number 5 again this week with Worthy of It All on 20 The Countdown magazine. Well, are you ready to find out who won the future fan favorite between those two new songs last week? One of them was from Peter Burton called So Long, and the other from Lloyd Nix called A Little More. After we tallied up all of the votes there at the website, it looks like Lloyd Nix got it with his song A Little More. Here it is on 20 The Countdown magazine.
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Beach. You love that new one? That is from Lloyd Nix. It's called A Little More. And that's the song that won with the most votes. It is our future fan favorite this week. Great job picking that song. I hope we get to hear it on the countdown again soon. Well, we have some new songs to play this week. Our first one is from Ellie Holcomb. This is her new one called Wherever I Go. Check out a little sample of it.

That's the new one from Ellie Holcomb. That's her song called Wherever I Go. The first pick this week for the future fan favorite. Our next one is from the band Kane. Here's Living Water.

0: That's the new one from the band Kane called Living Water. The song before that was called Wherever I Go from Ellie Holcomb. Those are your two picks for the future fan favorite. What's it going to be? Go vote.
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0: Well, it is our longest-running song on The Countdown this weekend, 21 weeks. He's dropping on this spot this time, though. It's Peter Burton with Where Would I Be?
2: Number

0: Peter Burton dropping down one to number four with Where Would I Be on 20 The Countdown Magazine. Well, have you ever shared 20 with a friend? I get excited when I hear from someone who has no idea 20 existed before a friend told him about it. And that's what this voicemail from Jayla is all about.
1: 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My name is Jayla, and I listen to The Countdown in Sioux Falls, South Dakota. So I wanted to share a little bit of something with you that a couple years ago, my friend from the School for the Blind and Visually Impaired up in Aberdeen, South Dakota, who also listens to 20 The Countdown Magazine, introduced me to this countdown, which I'm glad that God helped me to be introduced to this countdown. Blaine, my friend, shared an episode of The Countdown with me via the podcast. I gave it a listen, and ever since then, I have been loving and looking forward to listening to The Countdown each week. So continue to keep up the great work, and may God bless you with a great day, and I will talk to you again another day. Bye-bye.
0: Wow, Jayla, thank you for leaving me that message. I am so encouraged to know that you love listening to this countdown. And hello to Blaine in South Dakota. I hope you're listening today. Thanks for introducing Jayla to 20. So who do you know that you need to share the countdown with today? 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You never know, they might give you a little shout out when they talk about how long they've been listening to the countdown.
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10: Hey, this is Bart Millard from Mercy Me. When I had the idea for Make It Well, it came from wrestling with the hymn, It Is Well, that, you know, I've sang all my life for funerals and stuff like that. It's always during tragic times. And I realized during those difficult moments that I'm kind of lying when I say it is well with my soul, because normally it is not well with my soul. Like, the harder the times get, the harder it is to sing that song. And so I kept thinking, if I were to write this, I would make it into Make It Well, because I'm not getting through this without the help of the Holy Spirit. I think there are people in the middle of the struggle. If they think about it, it's tough to sing that it's all good, it's fine, it's well with my soul, when it really isn't, when you're in the middle of it. And so this one goes out to all those like me that are in the middle of the struggle, just trying to get by.
2: Number 3.
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0: the band Elevation Rhythm, and they are climbing up two spots to land there at number two. That's their song called Washed, and they are moving up pretty fast, I'd say. Only 16 weeks on the countdown. I think they're kind of having a little challenge there for that number one spot, aren't they? Won't be long. We'll see if they make it. But hey, stick around, because the number one's...
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0: Well, for a fifth week in a row, Matthew West holds on to this top spot with his latest song called Good.
1: Number one.

0: It is Matthew West back in the number one spot for a fifth week in a row. That is his song called Good here on 20, the Countdown Magazine. That's pretty impressive, isn't it? He has been here on the Countdown for 15 weeks total and five of those weeks at number one there. But I noticed that Elevation Rhythm, they are gaining pretty quickly on that top spot. We'll have to see if they battle it out with Matthew there and take over next time. I'm William Ryan III, and I want to invite you back next weekend because we're going to be doing it again. We're going to count down the biggest songs in Christian music together. But in the meantime, be sure you head over to our website, 20thecountdown.com, and say hello. Let me know where you're listening from. 20, 20, the Countdown
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0: It's Just Who You Are, the song Why Would I Worry? It's a Carly and Taylor song. Hey, good afternoon. It's Karen back with you. Happy Saturday. It's actually the middle weekend for the whole year of 2026. It's the middle weekend of June. So that's the middle weekend of this year. Happy 13th of June today. Right where you are, kicking off my shift, we've got Songs That Changed You, Aidan Grant. He's chatting with Alison Idy, asking her what was the song that changed her. She's actually an emerging singer-songwriter herself from Minnesota in the US of A. That's how they say it from there, Minnesota, known for her emotionally honest and vulnerable music. Her songs explore real life experiences, including personal struggles, mental and emotional challenges, and the journey of faith through uncertainty. Something I believe we all go through at some point. Well, Songs That Changed You is next. It's a Francesca Battistelli song that changed her trajectory. Aidan Grant chatting with Alison Ide next here on Vision.
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3: That's the theme music, yes. One last guest for the year joining us on Songs That Changed You, where I sit down with someone and discuss a song that has had a significant impact on their life. And my guest today, a singer-songwriter that's been doing it for a while, since she was 12, in fact, based in Minnesota, it's Allison Eady. Hey, how are you?
4: Good, how are you?
3: I'm good, thank you. Now, your dad is an accomplished worship artist. I'm imagining you had no choice in your career, really. It was always meant to be.
4: Honestly, I feel like the Lord knew exactly which child he's putting with which family, because I loved it from the beginning and I was in the right hands to love it. So I'm grateful for that.
3: So music has just played a part in your life from the beginning?
4: Yeah. I remember we were homeschooled and my parents put all of us kids in piano lessons. First, my older brother started and I was like 6 years old. At the time. And I remember he was taking lessons. I couldn't yet because he had to be 7 years old, but I was super jealous he got to and I couldn't. So I was like, I'm going to just teach myself the songs, crawled up on the piano, was like trying to figure them out and started to. And so my parents were like, let's just put her in piano lessons now. And I mean, I love to sing since I was like, could talk, just was obnoxiously loving to just perform and sing. And so when I was able to take piano lessons and accompany that with the singing, songwriting totally became my love. Creating was my favorite thing. So that's kind of where it got started. And then my parents made a way for me to do all the music things I love, just like creating and performing. And my dad, being a worship artist, when I was really young, would sometimes bring me on stage to sing a song. And once we got to middle school and high school, I was touring with him. We were writing together, making some records together. It was such a gift. I like wouldn't replace it for the world.
3: And who were you listening to growing up?
4: When I first like was probably elementary school to middle school, I loved like a lot of Christian artists like Francesca Battistelli, Jamie Grace. I was raised on like Toby Mac, Newsboys, Michael W. Smith, like sure. A lot of the main, Amy Grant, like all the main CCM artists. But if it was a young woman who was making songs, I was like, I want to be her. And yep. I listened to it over and over.
3: Your new song, Liar, has got a real sort of like chick rock sort of vibe that, you know, I guess a bit like Olivia Rodrigo, who's very popular at the moment. It's a really cool song. I really like it. Heavy word.

0: Yeah, thank you so much. It's funny, when we started promoting it on social media, like everyone was comparing it to so many different artists that it sounded like, but the number one was Olivia Rodrigo.
1: Yep.
0: I think it's because I rapped in it or tried to rap.
1: Okay, I'm not sure that's where I would pick up on that vibe. I think it's more the in-your-face sort of attitude that I think that sort of stands out for me that I really enjoy.
0: Thanks. Christian music in general doesn't have that attitude necessarily. And I wanted to explore and be like, what does it look like to like really sit in confidence in knowing who you are in Jesus and just in like new and quirky way? People liked it, I guess. And so that made it really encouraging. Like, this works.
1: Yeah, it absolutely does. Well, what's the song that we're going to be chatting about today?
0: Yes, the one song that changed me. It's called Be Born in Me, sang by Francesca Battistelli, written by Nicole Nordman.

0: part of a record called Music Inspired by the Story, and it is about the whole story of the Bible, all the different biblical characters and people, and each song is each character singing from their perspective in the story. And it's extremely powerful. So many different Christian, like American Christian artists are featured on it, and it's majestic. My dad actually introduced me to this record when I was about 12 years old, and it's from the perspective of Mary.
1: Yeah.
0: She had Jesus and was encountered by the angel who told her, "You are going to give birth to the Son of God." And she was like so humbled. And the way Nicole writes the lyrics and the musicality surrounding it, like, is one of the most profound and deeply moving pieces I've ever heard. It's kind of vague, but that's the song.
1: No, that's good. That's good. So this was released as well as far as Francesca Bellistelli's Christmas album that she brought out in 2012. But as you said, it was written much earlier and part of the other project as well. So I'm going to loosely tie this into a Christmas episode because it has that link.
0: It releases in December.
1: So what was it about this song, do you think, that made you stand up and take notice?
0: This kind of is quite a story. When I was 12 and my dad showed me the song in his truck, and he said, "This song is so beautiful and the lyrics move me." He's like, "I want to show you." And he showed it to me, and the lyrics in the bridge say, "I am not brave. I'll never be. The only thing I have to offer is a vacancy. I'm just a girl, nothing more, but I'm willing, I'm yours." And I saw tears in my dad's eyes. And at 12, I don't think I really understood why he was crying, but he said, "These lyrics are so profound and they are so Jesus." I remember being moved by the fact that my dad was moved. And I harbored that inside me for a long time. I fell in love with the orchestral side of the song and the musicality. And years later, we used to be my home church in Minnesota. It was called Hosanna Church. And they would put on, they're just big multi-campus church. They put on this huge orchestral show every Christmas. And they'd have the whole Minnesota orchestra. They would have acrobats, choirs.
1: Wow.
0: It was this huge production, and about 10,000 people out of four shows would come through and watch this. And
1: full on.
0: It was sold out every year. I grew up going to the show, and I remember watching like all the singers on stage and the soloists being like, "Someday I want to sing with that orchestra on that stage. And if I had to pick one song, I want to sing Be Born in Me."
1: Sure. And it's a Christmas song. It works. Yeah. Yeah.
0: Totally. It makes sense. Years later, at the age of 22, I had the opportunity, was asked to sing this concert, and they asked me, "What song would you sing?" I'm like, "Of course, Be Born in Me."
1: It's already decided, yeah.
0: We get up to this performance, rehearsals, everything, and I remember this was before any of my career took off, so I was truly nobody. This was a new stage for me, 10,000 people. I'm like, how am I supposed to sing in front of that many people? Before one of the performances, I remember I was in the room. This was an hour before, having a panic attack with so much anxiety. And I've struggled with anxiety since I was a kid, like an anxiety disorder and depression and a lot of stuff. But I was panicking. I'm like, how am I supposed to get up there and sing? I don't believe in my voice. I'm scared. I'm a bad singer. I'm going to F up the words. Like, it's going to be super bad. And then one of my really good friends was there, and she like calmed me down. And before I went on stage to sing it, I'm like, "Lord, I don't know why you're having me do this, but if you got me to this point, then I need you to be with me on stage to help me get off the, I don't know why you're having me do this, but if you got me to this point, then I need you to be with me on stage to help me get off that stage without

0: those lyrics made the fullest sense to me, and I understood the weight of what it was saying. After that song, I got off stage and I was in tears, being like, wow, I felt the Lord saying, the point was never to sing the song perfectly. The point was to let me work through your weakness and bring my heart to so many people in the audience. It's like 2 Corinthians talking about your weakness is strength.
1: Yep.
0: And so many people came up after that show and were in tears, and they said, where is that song? That performance met me in this certain way. Or they're like, I've been struggling with this and this, and that song literally reminded me I need to keep going. Those testimonies were like confirmation. Like, when we are in a place of like complete weakness and fragility, that is the perfect position we can be in for the Lord to do the strongest and the biggest work that he wants to do. And I think that's beautiful. And I think there's nothing else in existence that does something like that but Jesus.
1: That's awesome, Allison. I love it. How do you go performing these days? Are those same feelings still there, or have you sort of worked through that now?
0: I would say that was a pivotal moment, fueled me to write the songs I do today. The first single that went viral was called Love Who I Am, and it was about struggling to love yourself. I wrote that a month after this performance.
1: Right.
0: So the timing of the Lord was intentional with that.
1: Allison, have you told your dad this story, as far as like, that's why I chose that song because you played it for me at this age, and does he know all the backstory?
0: Yeah, so he actually was there when I performed it. He knew I picked the song because of him, and he walked with me throughout that whole journey, which is interesting to think about. Christmas music was his favorite, and he wrote a lot of Christmas arrangements that were the best ones I've heard in my whole little life. He actually, in this past April, passed away from cancer.
1: Oh, I'm so sorry.
0: Yeah, no, it's okay. It's been quite a journey, but he is a huge part of why I do music today. And yeah, that song now is attached to him, and that moment is connected with him. And so I cherish it for the rest of my life.
1: Absolutely. Yeah, that's beautiful. I love that you got to share that though, and have that moment with him, and he got to know that was why. Like, that's really cool. I imagine this Christmas is obviously going to be a bit of a tough one for you. So our thoughts and prayers are with you. That's obviously going to be a tricky situation. But are you going to be listening to this song? Like, is this going to play a part? I imagine it's a bittersweet sort of thing.
0: Yeah, this Christmas is just rest, no touring, which will be a good time to reflect and grieve again. But Be Born in Me, I think, is a song of comfort. And it anchors me and puts my eyes on what truly is the richness of life. So I will probably be doing that a lot in my car when I drive around by myself and cry.
1: I don't want to end on this sad note, but
0: I sadness is beautiful, though. It's still good.
1: I really appreciate you sharing and opening up about this, because obviously it's something that really means a lot to you. So Allison, thank you so much for joining me and sharing your story.
0: Thank you so much for having me. It's an honor to share this.
1: Here is the song for everyone now. It's Francesca Battistelli, Be Born in Me. Every-

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1: Here's someone else who's made Vision part of their family.
2: And the client says, "What's that station?" I said, "It's Vision Christian Radio." He says, "That's good music." He said, "All that other stuff those young blokes play, that's angry music." He said, "This is good. This is peaceful."
1: Helping you look to God daily. Vision.

You're listening to Vision. Thank you for joining me. Tasha Layton, her song Life in Me. Before that, Mike Weaver and his band Big Daddy Weave, the song Alive. I forgot to mention last weekend that last weekend marked the 30th anniversary of my husband and I actually hooking up. Not our wedding anniversary, but our get-together anniversary. Happy anniversary to us. You know, back then it was the Queen's birthday long weekend. We don't have those anymore. Some states celebrate the King's birthday at that time. Well, in Queensland, where Vision is based, we celebrate the King's birthday with a holiday in October. Seems a bit strange that it's different from the other states, but that's just what it is. Anyhow, hubby and I got together. It was the Bunya Mountains. Yes, it was a camp. It was a bunch of young adults in the winter cold around the bonfire. It was a wonderful weekend. Anyhow, there you go. My biggest question for you right now, if you're married, the question is, when was the last time your marriage felt truly in sync? Now, this question has been posed very recently by our friends at Focus on the Family Australia. I'm going to share more about that soon. Right now, for King and Country, Aussie Boys with their song Unsung Hero on Vision.

0: Washed is a song from Elevation Rhythm on Vision. Before that, Aussie boys Luke and Joel Smallbone for King and Country. They're touring and they're releasing a new album shortly and more movie projects. Touring over in Europe actually as well. Always something happening with the Smallbone brothers. Well, I mentioned just earlier about my 30-year anniversary of getting together with my hubby last weekend. We didn't realise until it was almost the end of the weekend, but we remembered and we intentionally just took a moment to honour the relationship and how that's progressed over 30 years. We got married in January of the following year, so that means it's our 30th wedding anniversary coming up in January. Just saying. And no marriage is without its challenges. Everything's intentional to keep it going, to keep it growing, and to keep it strong. So the question I asked before came from Focus on the Family Australia. When was the last time your marriage felt truly in sync? And if you're nodding because you can't quite remember, well, please know that that's more common than you might think, especially in busy seasons, hey, of work, parenting, pressure. Marriages don't usually drift apart through one big event. They drift slowly through missed conversations, distracted meals, weeks of just getting through, you know, bringing your marriage back into tune. It doesn't always require a retreat, a crisis, or hours of free time that you don't have. It actually starts with small, intentional moments and a willingness from both of you to lean in. Now, if that's something you desire, if that's something you feel you need to do, I encourage you to go to Focus on the Family Australia. There are so many wonderful resources available there, not just about marriage, but families, parenting, grandparenting, communication, leads to counsellors, and so many wonderful resources. Families.org.au. Families.org.au is the website to go to. They have a brand new CEO, the wonderful Brett Ryan, former CEO with his wife Kate for the last 12 years, has now moved on to ministry in Romania, in Europe, and Hilton Edwards is the new CEO of Focus on the Family Australia. He was involved in South Africa for 8 years in the early 2000s. A communications director there in Focus on the Family South Africa. He's been with Bible League Australia as the CEO for the last 8 or so years. He's now the CEO of Focus on the Family Australia, a brilliant ministry. I really, really encourage you to go to their website, see everything that is available to you. Families.org.au. Again, families.org.au. And remember, you've got to be intentional.
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4: I've always enjoyed people watching. Now, not in a weird stalker kind of way, but I'm always intrigued at how people act when they don't realise someone is watching them. I used to sit in shopping centres and watch the people pass me by. I'd wonder what they were thinking and what their lives were really like. You can never really know what's happening in someone's life just by looking at the surface. If I see a well-dressed person laughing with some friends, I automatically assume that everything is perfect in their life. And yet, if I were to scratch the surface, I might find a completely different story. Our natural instinct is to judge others by their outward appearance, and yet we can never assume we know what someone else is experiencing.
3: Helping you look to God daily.
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It's Rachel Purcell on Australia's Vision Christian Radio. Karen with you, and in about 10 minutes' time, Eric Scatterbo will be chatting again on the Real Faith program with April May. Now, that's a Christian name and a surname. April May, God bless her for that. Last weekend, we were introduced to April May. Well, this is part two. Repressed Memories Healed is the title. When April was a child, she went through some pretty horrific abuse that her brain repressed the memories in her mind to actually protect her from the pain. She's joining us once again to share more of her story and the miraculous way that God healed her and her memories. The website is aprilmaygems.com, aprilmaygems.com. 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

0: The change in Ann Wilson on Australia's Vision Christian Radio, a well-known young country artist now becoming even more well-known as a young Christian artist. Ann Wilson and God Story. I want to give a shout out right now to, well, our Western listeners. It's just after 2 p.m. for this Saturday. Our friends in the East, it's just after 4 p.m. And our friends in Queensland, a shout out to Carol on the Sunshine Coast, Kings Beach to be exact, beautiful, beautiful beach there at Caloundra on the sunny coast. $100 came in from you, Carol. We're so appreciative. You gave online. Thank you so much. And to a Vision Family member far north of Queensland in the Cairns area, Mount Sheridan. $300 online. Thank you so much. The comment there, listening to Vision has been such a blessing in my life during seasons of stress, depression, and life challenges. We all go through those, don't we? The encouraging messages, worship music, and prayers have brought me peace, hope, and strength to my heart. How good is that? We're all about encouraging everyone across Australia to look to God for their hope and thank you to both of those people for giving to our Visionathon fundraising appeal and to everyone else. If you've been a donor, thank you. People like you are the quiet but powerful engine that makes Vision possible. Visionathon is such a special opportunity. Still, it's not too late to join in and keep believing for big things. And our belief is that we're looking to reach every corner of the nation with the good news of the gospel of Jesus Christ. Well, Real Faith is next, the program that Eric Scatterbo hosts. He's chatting again with April May. Now, that's a Christian name and a surname. Part two, it's called Repressed Memories Healed. April, chatting with Eric is next here on Vision.
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6: God enabled me to go back to a memory of, yeah, when I was about 11 years old, and suddenly I heard a voice, which I believe to be God, and he said to me, "Look around the room." And I looked and I saw Jesus standing there, and he had tears on his cheeks, and I knew that those tears were for me.
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8: Well, April May is joining us again today to share more of her life journey. She's the author of the book, He is Faithful from A to Z, which contains several stories of how God has been faithful in April's life. However, all did not start off well for April. As a matter of fact, as we heard last time, When she was a child, she went through such horrific abuse that her brain repressed the memories to protect her from the pain. This is a mechanism that God has given us to help cope with extreme trauma. Then, at some later time, these memories may reappear in conscious memory. This is what happened to April several years later. Today, we'll pick up the story as April is in a dysfunctional marriage, but she has become a Christian and has started down her road to healing. Once again, April May is joining us from her hometown, Perth, in Western Australia. And parents, we just want to let you know that due to some of the adult themes that will be discussed, today's program is not recommended for young children. April May, what happened to your life after you kneeled down and prayed to the Lord?
6: Yes, I became, someone might have called me a radical Christian. My eyes were completely new. I had felt love and it was very real and it changed my life. And I wanted to tell everybody about this God that had found me. And he began to restore my memory. 1 year after that, my entire memory was restored.
8: You're talking about your memories before you were 13. The repressed memories, yes, before you were 13.
6: Yes, all my repressed memories were restored. Mm-hmm. God had shown me all of the traumatic things that had happened in my life, and every single one, he would help me to be healed of the pain of those awful moments in my life. And so my memory was restored within 1 year. And the Holy Spirit was my counselor. He would guide me through these memories and, deliver me of the pain that I had endured and experienced. So I became a brand new person with a restored memory and no pain from the past. Now, my life still had pain because I was in a marriage that, in my opinion, got worse and worse as my husband. I had an addiction that became a very big stronghold, and it was very, very hard. But God, He was with me throughout it. He helped me learn how to forgive and how to separate spiritual things from human beings, and how to look at them as human beings who are lost, who are struggling with addictions and strongholds. And I learned how to forgive over and over and over, and how to love. We love because He first loved us. Mm-hmm. I had received the love of God, so I was able to love even, people who were hurting me. So God never, He has been with me every single moment of every single day, I guess since I was 11.
8: Mm-hmm. I just wanted to go back to your repressed memories from before you were, yes, 13 years old. So you began to have flashbacks to that period, which you had, because they were so horrific, your mind had just blocked them out. And then you're, yeah, starting to have these flashbacks. But I think it's really neat how you said the Lord healed you. You had this vision of Jesus.
6: Mm.
8: And I'm reading from your notes. It says, at one point I saw Him in my bedroom during a memory when I was about 11 years old, and I saw the nail scars in His hands, and I saw Him literally take the pain from my heart that was caused by the abuse that I had endured. So,
6: yes,
8: because He suffered and because He died for you, He can take that, yeah, pain away.
6: That's right. That's right. It was a very real experience. So God enabled me to go back to a memory of, yeah, when I was about 11 years old, and I could see my younger self. Mm-hmm. I was lying on the top bunk of a bunk bed, and I could hear footsteps coming, and I was very, very afraid. I could see myself tense up as a small child, and suddenly I heard a voice, which I believed to be God, and He said to me, look around the room. And so suddenly I became like the child that I could see, which was me on the top of the bunk bed. And with this child's eyes, I began to look around the room. And I heard the voice say, "Can you see the dirty washing on the floor?" And I looked at the dirty washing on the floor and I said, "Yes, Lord." And he said, "Can you see the curtains blowing in the wind at the window?" And I looked towards the window and I could see the curtains blowing in the wind. And I said, "Yes, Lord." And he said to me, "Look to the corner, the other corner of the room." And I looked and I saw Jesus standing there, and he had tears on his cheeks. And I knew that those tears were for me. And I saw his hands had the holes in his hands. Mm-hmm. He said to me, "I have taken your pain. Why do you carry it?" And there was a transfer. I felt that I could give him the fear, I could give him the pain that I had experienced even in that particular house during those particular years. I gave him the pain that I had felt from the abuse that I had received, which was very sadistic and very tormenting and really, really yucky. I gave him that pain. And what he also revealed to me at that moment was, I feel like a lot of people blame God and they say, "Well, why didn't he stop that?" And I feel that Jesus revealed to me that he has given every human being a will. Mm-hmm. And that human being has the will to do good or to do evil. And God will always give everyone the chance to do his will, but some people don't want to do his will. They want to do their own will. And such was the case that in this experience or this situation, a person's will had a very traumatic and hurtful effect on my life. But it was not the fault of God. And Jesus took the pain on the cross for such a time as this for me. That is a very real revelation that I received.
8: So you knew that Jesus was grieved because of the terrible yes. things that happened to you?
6: Yes, yes. And that love that I experienced during that encounter as an adult at 26, it has never left me. Nobody will ever tell me that God does not love me. He loved me when I was 11 years old, and he loves me just as much right now. And he loved me when I was in my mother's womb. He absolutely loves me. And bad things happen in this world, but God is there to love and to restore and to give hope and to resurrect and, to give joy and to give peace and to heal and to redeem. That is who he is. In my experiences, despite much trauma and tragedy even, God is completely faithful and full of loving kindness, mercy, grace, and healing. He does it time and time again in my life. That's why I write books about it.
8: We're going to get to your books in just a little bit, but let's find out mm-hmm. a little bit more about what happened to your life after you were 26 years old and had this encounter with the Lord.
6: Yeah, so I'm walking around as a Christian from 26 years old, and about 10 years after that, it was about 10 years later, I was pregnant with my fifth child. So we'd had four children, and the fifth, it was about 10 years later, I was pregnant with my fifth child. So we'd had

0: 2007. This was by far, by far the most traumatic experience I have ever endured. And even in the midst of that tragedy, God was revealing his love, his purpose, his plans to me. During the labor, God revealed lots of things to me during my labor. He revealed to me that he was going to give me joy during my labor. And it sounds ridiculous, but when I was giving birth to my little girl, I was actually filled with joy. God just gave me this supernatural joy, and that he was sovereign and that he was going to work this situation for good. There's a scripture in Genesis 50:20, I think, and it says, "The enemy comes to bring harm, but the Lord will turn and use it for good, even for the good of others." That is like a life verse for me. And in this particular situation, God was showing me that he was going to take hold of this tragic circumstance, and he was going to turn it and use it for good, and it was going to be also for the good of others, which it did. Actually bought a book out called The Baby Who Went Straight to Heaven, and it's been donated hundreds of copies for children who are suffering grief after a stillborn or miscarriage.
1: Our guest today is once again April May, who's the author of the book He is Faithful from A to Z, which contains several stories of how God has been faithful in April's life. We'll hear more of her story when we return right here on Real Faith.
2: 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This is Vision.

0: Alexander Pappas. Are you breathing? Do you have breath? Well, praise the Lord and give him the thanks for life with all its abundance. We're in the middle of the Real Faith program, and April May has learned to praise God even in the storm, such a pretty horrific situation she's been in the past. But you know, she is joining Eric once again, sharing more of her story. We're in the middle of the miraculous way that God healed her and her memories, repressed memories healed, part two. And a little heads up, you can find out more about April May at aprilmaygems.com. Let's continue now with part two of part two.
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2: Welcome back. I'm Eric Scadabo, and today, once again, I'm chatting with April May, who's sharing her life journey that sadly began with her experiencing horrific abuse when she was a child. But, as we heard, God has healed those painful memories that April had repressed for several years. Now, April continues to share her story and what happened in her life after her last child was stillborn. The next thing we want to talk about is how the Lord has inspired you to become an author and talk about your life and ways of bringing glory to the Lord.
3: Yes. So after I buried my little girl, I started writing a book about that circumstance because I wanted the whole world to know how incredibly faithful and loving and kind God was to me during that most traumatic experience in my life. And that actually became one chapter of a big book of 79 personal testimonies of his faithfulness throughout my life. And I called it He is Faithful from A to Z. So it's 26 chapters, one for each letter of the alphabet. And there are 79 personal testimonies of his faithfulness throughout my life. And one of them is the chapter of my little girl. I then went on to write a children's book called The Baby Who Went Straight to Heaven. And I wrote it particularly because my four children, I found it very difficult to find any resources to help them through their grief after their little sister died. So I wrote that book for young children whose family are struggling with grief after the loss of a loved one, particularly a baby through stillbirth or miscarriage. And then I went on to write another book based on experiences and encounters that I've had with the Lord in more recent times. So, yeah, three books. And, you know, it's funny, I would never, I told you I left school halfway through year nine. I was 14 years old. Yeah. I'm quite uneducated and I have a very limited vocabulary. And my writing is very raw. It's very real. It's very relatable.
2: Yeah. What inspired you to even get into writing? I mean, because of your background and your experiences,
3: yes.
2: Some people would say, well, hey, that's just too hard. But yet you did it anyway.
3: It is hard. It is very hard. It's a very, very hard. I found it very, very difficult to navigate because I am unlearned. And everything I do, I have to learn from scratch. But God definitely put it on my heart. And I guess it all began because I was in a new church and they were talking about the faithfulness of God and they were looking for people who would come up and grab a microphone and talk about God's faithfulness. And I really felt that I wanted to do that because I felt that God has been so incredibly faithful throughout my life in so many areas. And so I asked if I could, or I think I was asked, oh, would you like to speak? And I said yes. And I actually became like a bit of a guest speaker and I was given quite a chunk of time. And my speech was basically the faithfulness of God in my life. And I had one testimony for every letter of the alphabet. So I gave 26 quick testimonies, and that became a podcast, and the podcast was quite popular, and God spoke to me very clearly and said to me, this is a blueprint of a book, begin writing next year. So the following year, on the 1st of January, I began writing from that blueprint of my speaking engagement at that church, and it became a rather large volume of, I got to 70. I just kept writing and writing and writing of all these wonderful things, and I finished, I just stopped one day and thought, I should probably count how many I have, and I counted 79, and I thought, oh, I probably should stop now. So I stopped. But there will be a volume two because he continues to be faithful.
2: Wow. I just want to make an observation at this point. Now, you had a choice. You could focus on the traumatic events of your childhood and just stay there and be depressed, or you can focus on all the ways you can be thankful to God for his faithfulness and have so many examples that you have 79 and I think over 500 pages in your first book. So, you know, you had to make a choice, and you chose to focus on God's faithfulness.
3: Yes, and I have that choice every day. Mm-hmm. I had an incident that happened just a few days ago where I was a crying mess, and I cried out to God, and I said, please help me. I have made this big mistake. I'm in a big mess. I don't know how to get out. I'm so upset, and I cried and cried and cried, and once again, I have this incredible dream, and the Lord shows me where he is and how he's going to help me and what it's going to look like. And the very next day, I woke up in the morning, I got an email from an organization, and it was a big surprise, and I felt like it was a gift from God that said, you know what, thank you for reaching out to me continuously, because you know what, it's true, I could stay there. And when I'm in there, when I'm in a state of sadness, or I'm overwhelmed, or I'm in pain, or I'm suffering, or I'm struggling, whether it be financial or physical or in my mind, I could stay there. And when I feel like that, I feel like staying there. I feel like I could just sit, you know, and wallow in self-pity and just drown in my own sorrows. And, you know, I feel like when I'm in that place, I almost feel like a target for evil. And, you know, I feel like I'm forgotten and I'm lonely and I'm never going to get out of this and all of these awful thoughts. But it takes one moment to say, you know what, I don't want to stay here. I'm going to cry out to God and ask him to help me. And he always, always does. And I do believe it's a choice. And sometimes we need people to help us to see that and help us to make that choice. But I am absolutely a walking, living example that even in the most tragic circumstances, even in the midst of awful trauma, God is faithful. He can help. He is in the business of restoration and resurrection. I absolutely cannot tell you that enough.
2: Yeah, I mean, so many good points that you're making there. And I just want to emphasize the point you just made that every day we need to choose to focus on God's faithfulness and trust him. Because, you know, we can somehow drift away and just kind of take it for granted. And then bad things come along, and we need to daily choose to put our faith and trust in him through good and bad.
3: Yes, absolutely. And I think a good prayer to pray is, God, open my ears. Let me hear your voice. And God's voice often sounds like our own voice in our heart or in our mind. And often it's through a worship song. Often it's through a Bible scripture. Often it's through somebody who he is sending across our path to speak into our life. His voice can be heard in a number of ways. And I think it's really important to have our spiritual ears open so that we can hear him and we can acknowledge, wow, that is God speaking to me, mm-hmm. and to be listening.
2: Well, unfortunately, we're quickly running out of time, but could you kind of update us on what is happening these days in your life?
3: Yes, I've been given incredible opportunities that, again, God is just giving me open doors of opportunity. So I have actually got a website now, and it is www.aprilmaygems.com. And I've actually just started my own radio show whereby my episodes are called April May Gems, and it is available on the podcast.
2: And what is gems referring to?
3: So gems are words. April May Gems are words. My April May Gems motto is mountaintop or valley trial, words can bring a smile. So whatever the season, whatever the reason, let words be your gift. And in the radio episodes, I often refer to my books mm-hmm. as a way mm-hmm. of encouraging and imparting hope into people who need to be uplifted and encouraged and have hope to believe for better days.
2: Wow. Who would have thought when you were a confused 13-year-old and having repressed yeah. your memories because your experiences up to that point were so traumatic that years later the Lord would heal you, heal those memories mm-hmm. and those experiences, and get to the point where you're now, well, your mess has been turned into a message and you're bringing hope to other people.
3: Yes, lots and lots of mess, lots and lots of messages. And I think as a recount of everything, God has a purpose and he has a plan. And I believe his purposes and plans are coming to pass in my life simply because I chose to trust him. And he's taken everything that I ever go through and he turns it around and he uses it for good, and he's now using it for the good of others as well. I think it's wonderful.
2: Amen. Thank you so much, April May, for sharing your story with us today.
3: You're very welcome. Thank you.
2: Well, that was part two of my conversation with April May, who's the author of the book, He is Faithful from A to Z, which contains several stories of how God has been faithful in April's life. To find out more about April and her books, you can go to her website, which is aprilmaygems.com. Once again, that's aprilmaygems.com. Finally, we'll end today with what April says has been her life verse. It's Genesis chapter 50, verse 20, where Joseph is talking to his brothers, who had thrown him in a pit and sold him as a slave. Joseph said to them, "You intended to harm me, but God intended it for good, to accomplish what is now being done, the saving of many lives." Yes, God can produce something good out of evil, just like he did in April's life. God never intended the evil to happen, like the abuse April experienced in her childhood, and that was evident in the tears she saw running down Jesus' cheeks in her vision. But God produced something good out of that evil, and April's many books and her testimony to his faithfulness are just some of the good things that have come out of that evil. She continues to be a blessing to many today. Well, thank you so much for joining us for part two of April May's remarkable story of God triumphing over evil. Until next time, I'm Eric Scadabo. So long, and God bless.
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0: Judas is a fairly new song from Josiah Queen, and the next artist you'll hear is Phil Wickham with his song The King Is In The Room, right here on Australia's Vision Christian Radio. Happy Saturday, you're with Karen.
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3: I made it to the shops the other day at 2 minutes before closing time. They were asking people to go to the registers, so I bolted around the aisles, picking up anything I had on my list and anything else I could find as well. I knew my time was short. I had to make some split-second decisions. I had my daughter with me, and when we made it to the checkout, she was freaking out because she thought we'd get locked up all night. I explained to her that we would pay for our stuff and they'd let us out. We had two different perspectives. I was in a rush to get as much as I could in my short time. She thought we were in a rush because we were doomed to supermarket imprisonment if we didn't make it to the doors in time. I think we can have different perspectives about our days on earth too. Some people want to make the most of their time and be effective on this earth. Others may be crippled with fear and have the wrong perspective about our time on earth. The truth is, we'll all have to check out one day and we'll all have a last day. Doctors tell us that 10 out of 10 people die. We'll all face our Creator one day, and we've got to make sure we're ready, and we need to do what God has called us to do. I love what the Bible says about this. In 2 Timothy 4 verse 5 it says, "Keep your head in all situations, endure hardship, do the work of an evangelist, discharge all the duties of your ministry. No matter what comes your way, let's do what God's called us to do. Let's be prepared, and let's keep eternity and heaven in mind in all that we do." I'm Matt Prater. For more, go to historymakersradio.com.
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It's another way Vision is helping you look to God daily.

Natalie Lane, definitely a heartfelt prayer of surrender and trust. Her song, The Long Way, on Australia's Vision Christian Radio. This next one, Sidework Prophets, it's called Chosen. We're not too far away from 5 p.m. in the East, 4:30 p.m. in Centralia.

0: Phil Wickham on Vision. It really is amazing. Grace, happy Saturday to you, the 13th of June, the very most middle of the month of June, but also more the very most middlest weekend of the whole year for 2022. Something else really amazing, besides Amazing Grace, a pretty amazing little doodad that I think we probably couldn't do without. Something in everybody's home, something sometimes in everybody's handbag, ladies. Always, always this thing is a very useful thing, and it was patented, on this day in 1825. I'll tell you about that soon here on Vision. This is a new day.
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I need a peace that only heaven knows.

Mercy Me on Vision. Before that, Stephen Curtis Chapman. That song, Make It Well, something that helps to make things well in the everyday. A good old-fashioned safety pin. Who can't do without a safety pin? For safety. Okay, so this is the item that was patented by American mechanic Walter Hunt. Maybe he's related somehow. Somehow, I'm Karen Hunt. My husband obviously is a Hunt. I thought the family origin goes back to English and European even roots. But Walter was in the US in 1825, and it was on this day the wonderful safety pin received its patent. There you go. Well, how are you at hearing the voice of God?

God. Okay, now God's voice is always a safety net for all of us. If we can only just tune in. Sometimes it's more of a challenge, isn't it? How do I hear the voice of God? I'm going to ask my friend Tanya Harris that question real soon, and she's going to give you one very simple tip for recognizing God's voice.

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1: There was a time in my life when I felt like I'd lost everything. For the coming days and weeks after that, Vision Radio was there for me. You guys prayed with me. You put music into my world that stirred my heart again.
0: Helping you look to God.
2: Look to God.
0: Daily.
2: Vision.

0: John Redick on Australia's Vision Christian Radio. The way. Well, how? What is the way to hear God's voice? Do you want to hear from God? Do you want his lead? Do you want his guidance? Tanya Harris is the founding director of God Conversations, godconversations.com. And I asked her that very question. Tanya, how? How do we recognize God's voice?
1: A simple thing. All you need to do is to put up your spiritual antennae.
2: Ah,
1: you
2: sounds
1: may ask,
2: easy.
1: What is my spiritual antennae, right?
2: So what is your spiritual antennae, Tanya?
1: Well, we use antennae to pick up on radio programs, don't we, or TV shows, of course. Without them, we can't hear anything. But actually, the shows are still beaming. So what we need to do to hear God's voice is just to switch on our awareness that he is speaking and that he wants to speak. So all that looks like is when I wake up in the morning, I acknowledge him and I ask him the question, Lord, will you speak to me today? And then you ready yourself, you ready your heart and your spiritual ears to hear what he's saying. And he may not speak that day, but because we are listening, he can then take the opportunity to be heard in whichever way he speaks throughout the day.
2: It sounds so simple.
1: It is simple. It is. The thing about it is sometimes I think that we put more emphasis on our ability to hear rather than his ability to speak. So if we just trust that he is a God who does care and that he is a God who wants to speak to us, then it's up to him to get his message through and up to me to receive it.
2: And there is another side of the conversation.
1: There is certainly another side of the conversation.
2: So Tanya, if people want to find out about God Conversations, what's the best place they can go to?
1: They can go to godconversations.com. Lots of tips and resources there to help us recognise God's voice.
2: Tanya Harris, founder and director of God Conversations.
1: Thanks, Karen.
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6: Consider the words of Paul in Ephesians chapter 3, verses 17 and 18. I pray that you may have power to grasp how wide and long and high and deep is the love of Christ. Thomas Aquinas was one of the most prolific writers and thinkers of the Middle Ages. His Summa Theologica is one of history's most exhausting and enduring theologies. But Aquinas never finished it because of something that happened on December the 6th, 1273, that caused him to quit writing. All that I have written seems to be like straw, he said, compared to what has now been revealed to me. Exactly what was revealed remains a mystery, but that one revelation surpassed all the knowledge he'd acquired. No matter your IQ, that's what you need. You're not smart enough to reason your way to God. You need the spirit of wisdom and revelation. Nothing will change your outlook or even alter your personality like a revelation of God's love. But it's so diametrically different from the way we give and receive love on a human level. First of all, his love is unconditional. There's nothing you can do to make God love you more or less because he already loves you perfectly, eternally. Even when you don't reciprocate his love, it doesn't deter, deflect, or diminish his love. It accentuates it. Romans 5 verse 8 says, while we were still sinners, Christ died for us. It's easy to love others when they're at their best, but when they're at their worst, not so much. But that's the true test of true love. Our love tends to be reactive, but God's love is proactive. He loves us when we least expect it and least deserve it. Pray for a revelation of God's love, part two. That's Vision's Word for Today.
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It's Madison Watkins on Australia's Vision Christian Radio. I'm Karen with you for a couple more hours. We're about to hear Lamplighter Theatre in 15 minutes' time. We're up to part two of The Captive. Absolutely excellent UK-produced radio drama. Now, The Captive is an exciting adventure of Anselmo, a new college graduate with a very bright future. Part two is continuing his story. Anselmo's world is turned upside down when he and his friend Dominic are captured by Algerian slave traders. The two friends attempt a death-defying escape, only to find themselves trapped in a deadly sandstorm, and eventually the slaves of a Muslim family. Anselmo is a committed Christian, now faces a dilemma. Will he give up his Christianity to gain his freedom? We'll find out as the adventure The Captive continues. Lamplighter Theatre, stick with me, coming soon here on Vision.

0: Nathan Tasker, Aussie artist, his young family, his wife and kids living in Nashville, Tennessee. You may have seen him in concert. He was out here recently touring. Well, Lamplighter Theatre is next. But before Lamplighter Theatre, I just want to give a shout out to our friends in Victoria. Especially, there's a whole bunch of Victorian listeners all in a row here to thank. Our Visionathon fundraising appeal to see out the end of the financial year. Here's a family member in Echuca, Victoria, who gave $100 online. Thank you so much. Jenny in Burwood, Victoria, gave $200. That's the inner eastern part of Melbourne. Thank you, Jenny. Also in Diamond Creek, Victoria, the region of Wattle Glen, $5,000 came in online. The comment here says, listening to Vision is a source of encouragement for me. 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Thank you, Vision, for helping people like me look to God daily. 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Here we go with Lamplighter Theatre. We're up to part two of the mini-series entitled The Captive. That's next on Vision.
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0: Well, hello there. It's good to have you back. You're always welcome here at Lamplighter Theatre. On our last visit...
1: Ghazni! Kabul! Seize these two!
2: What is happening?
3: And Selmo, run!
4: Not so fast!
1: You're all going to market. There you'll be bought, and you'll meet your new masters.
3: We're going to be slaves.
5: Come with me.
6: What are your names?
7: I'm Dominic.
5: I'm Anselmo.
6: Good. We have a long journey ahead of us.
5: Now and for the rest of your lives, you work for others. The life you had is over. You'll never see your families again. This is my home. You will only come in here when asked. Do you understand, Anselmo?
7: Yes, sir.
5: You will only be asked to come inside if we want you to play the lute. Do you understand?
7: Yes, sir.
5: We will also have you retrieve water from the lake. It is 4 miles south.
7: I'll be carrying water.
5: You can carry, can you not? Water must be brought here at least 3 times a day.
7: Yes, sir.
5: And when you are not retrieving water, you will entertain me with your lute.
7: Yes, sir.
5: This is your life now, slave. You are here to make my life better. You have no other purpose. Do you understand? Did you hear me?
7: I heard you, sir.

0: Hmm. What was that called?
1: It's a hymn of praise.
0: To what God?
1: To the God of Abraham.
0: Are you a Jew?
1: I am a follower of Jesus.
0: You kept your secret for a full month.
1: I believe it is better when my life speaks louder than my words.
0: I didn't expect to hear that from a slave. Very well, I should get some sleep.
1: Good night, then.
2: I'd like to hear that music again.
1: Yes, sir.

0: Anselmo!
1: Dominic?
0: Wait there!
1: What are you doing? If Ben Ali sees us talking, he'll make us work twice as hard.
0: Ben Ali is on the other side of the house. I have a perfect plan.
1: Is this better than your last perfect plan?
0: It's a plan to escape.
1: How?
0: Tonight, after Ben Ali has gone to sleep, you'll join me by the trees on the east side.
1: Then what shall we do? We're surrounded by desert. We'll be dead from the heat before afternoon.
0: There's a slave here by the name of Bassim. When Ben Ali bought Bassim, he bought his horse as well. Ben Ali keeps it in a stable just beyond the trees.
1: And how will we get in?
0: I'll take care of the door. No problem.
1: But once we leave, do you know which way to go?
0: We'll go north, to the Mediterranean.
1: It feels risky.
0: It's an opportunity we cannot miss.
1: Dominic, I've worked hard to develop a trust with Ben Ali. To run now...
0: What is it that you do here, Anselmo?
1: I get water, I wash the floors, and I play the lute.
0: You spend most of the day inside, out of the sun. Yesterday, I dug a cistern until sundown. Another hour, and I would have been begging for death. I have to escape this place, and I want you to come with me.
1: I will meet you by the trees. Dominic! Dominic!
0: I'm here. Come. The stable's this way. Is Ben Ali asleep?
1: Yes, but we must be very quiet. He's a light sleeper. I thought you were going to break down the door.
0: I said the door was no problem. Especially when I can unlatch it.
1: Oh, Dominic.
0: Shh. There's Basim's horse. Her name's Soda. No sudden movements. Ben Ali abuses her at the plough. She may not like strangers. Hello, Soda. I'm not here to hurt you. I'm here to take you away from this place. I'll get the saddle on.
1: No, she doesn't like it.
0: She thinks she's going out to plough.
1: No. Shh. Quiet, Soda.
0: We're friends. Quiet now.
1: Shh.
2: Who is there?
1: He's awake.
0: Get onto the horse.
1: I can't. She won't stay still.
0: Here, hold the reins. I'll get on first.
2: Hey, I will kill you.
0: Grab my arm. I'll pull you up.
2: Hiya! Stop, please. I will find you and kill you.
1: Faster, girl. Faster. Ben Ali is not following.
0: Anselmo, my friend. We're free.
1: Yes. Free indeed!
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1: We should have brought more water.
0: I thought we would have reached the sea by now.
1: Are we still going north?
0: Yes. Although it seems as though the sun has stopped in the sky.
1: Perhaps if we were to start towards
0: Shh.
1: Those... What?
0: Listen.
1: What is it?
0: Sandstorm. Look!
1: What?
0: He's headed this way. Yeah!
1: Where are we going?
0: We need to find a rock, a cave, any place to hide.
1: I see nothing but sand.
0: Go, Soda!
1: Look! A cave!
0: Hurry!
1: It's too late. We can't get there in time.
0: There's nothing to hide behind. Hurry, get off!
1: What a about Sona. Just get down, as flat as possible, Anselmo. Cover yourself!

0: Is it over?
1: I think so.
0: It's hard to believe such a storm would last the whole night. I didn't think we'd survive.
2: We're blessed. Sometimes these storms last for days.
0: Oh no! Sorda, is she dead?
2: No, but she's hurt. What's wrong, lady?
0: Her leg is swollen.
2: Poor girl.
0: I just hope her leg holds up till we reach the sea.
2: We'll find out soon enough. Anselmo, here, hold the reins. Come on, girl. Get up.
0: Come on.
2: You can do it.
0: Come on, Sorda.
2: Come on, girl.
0: There.
2: That's it.
0: There now. Shh. Easy.
2: I'll get on first. She's doing well so far. Get on. The sooner we can get her to water, the better she'll be.
0: Yeah. She's favouring one leg.
2: It's the weight. I don't think she can carry us both. I'll get off.
0: What?
2: I'll walk beside her.
0: No, I will.
2: I'll take my turn in a short time. For now, you ride.
0: This is going to be a much longer journey than we'd planned. Can we make it under this sun?
2: I'm afraid we have no other choice.
0: Come on, Sorda. Good girl.
2: Good girl, Sorda.
0: Easy now. Easy. So much sand.
2: I don't know how much longer Sorda can go without water.
0: I see no signs of anything.

0: Soda can't carry the both of us.
1: You go.
0: What?
1: Take the horse and go as fast as she will carry you. They won't waste their horses trying to chase you. I will stay here and distract them. That will give you time to escape.
0: No, no, no. I can't leave you here.
1: Better one of us than both of us.
0: They could be dangerous.
1: God will protect me. Go for help. You must hurry.
0: I will come back for you.
1: Godspeed, my friend.
0: Yeah!
1: Oh, God. Please deliver me.
2: So, stranger, what brings you to the middle of the desert?
1: I am lost.
2: Who was on the horse?
1: His name is Dominic.
3: Why would he be riding on the horse while you walk?
4: Habib, ask you a question. Jahal, the man on the horse was most likely his master.
2: Yes. Does Hassan speak the truth? Are you that man's slave?
1: No.
2: I do not know why a master would leave his slave in the middle of the desert. But clearly a friend would not leave him behind. What is your name?
1: Anselmo.
2: I have never heard that name used by anyone in this part of the world. Are you a Muslim? Speak the truth!
1: I am a follower of the Almighty God.
3: He is an infidel. I can see it in his eyes.
2: Are you a Jew? Are you a Christian?
4: He will not admit to being any of those. He knows we will leave him for the scorpions.
2: What is your answer?
1: I am not an infidel. An infidel is one who has no faith. I worship the true God of heaven. I follow Jesus Christ.
2: You do not need your swords, men.
4: He is spitting in your face, Jalal.
2: The sword will simply come later. I am curious why you are not afraid of me, Christian.
1: I do not fear him who can destroy the body. Only him who can destroy both body and soul and cast them into hell fire.
2: You do not believe I could cast you into hell?
1: No.
2: That is where you are wrong. You will come with us.
4: Jalal, why?
2: My father could use another slave.
3: Yes, I'm sure he could.
2: And you, Christian, you will get a taste of hell.
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1: What a beautiful palace.
2: Quiet, Christian. I will take the slave to my father.
4: I will see to the other slaves.
2: Father!
7: Jalal! Who is this?
2: A new slave.
7: Where did you find him?
2: Wandering in the desert. He is a Christian.
7: He is somewhat skinny, don't you think?
2: We may get more out of him than his appearance suggests.
7: What can you do?
1: I am a musician.
2: What do we want with a musician? We need someone for digging wells.
7: My wife and daughter love music. What instrument do you play?
1: The lute.
7: Oh, we have a lute. Although I do not play it much. Perhaps you could play for us at dinner. Your music could help my daughter sleep at night.
2: You would have him inside our own dwelling?
7: Oh, I have more than enough slaves for outside work. This man is a musician. Why wouldn't I want to use his gifts to bring joy to my family?
2: He is a Christian!
7: What is your name?
1: Anselmo.
7: My name is Ahmad. Come inside with me.
2: Father.
7: Go inside, Anselmo. I will be there in a moment.
1: I will.
7: What is it, Jalal?
2: You seem rather friendly with this inn.

0: infidel. There is hope even for infidels. Don't concern yourself, Jalal.
1: I should have left him with the scorpions.
2: Father, may we play games after dinner?
0: After prayers, yes, Almira.
2: Thank you.
0: It is a wonderful meal, Layla.
3: Thank you.
0: Could you pass the dates, please?
3: Here you are.
1: I have a need for silence.
0: You want us to stop talking, Jalal?
1: No, no. It is that music. I am not fond of the lute, nor its player.
0: I find it soothing.
3: Yes, I as well.
1: I am not hungry anymore.
4: Time to sleep now,
2: Yes, Mother. Why is the slave in our house?
4: He will play the lute for you from the salon to help you sleep.
2: Oh, that sounds lovely.
4: Good night, then.
2: Good night.

0: Hello.
1: Hello.
0: I liked your playing last night. What is your name?
1: Anselmo.
0: Where did you live before you came to our house?
1: Italy.
0: I've never heard of such a place.
1: Oh, it's across the Mediterranean.
0: Oh, I would love to travel there. My father sometimes takes me to the sea. We have a boat.
1: I've seen it.
0: My brother says that you are the devil. Is that true?
1: What do you think?
0: You don't seem it.
1: Thank you.
0: But why does my brother think such a thing, then?
1: I should get back to work.
0: All right.

0: Anselmo.
1: Yes, sir?
0: We have something here I'm sure you have never had in Italy. Hudhud ganoush. Here, try some.
2: We are inviting the Christian to taste our food now? Perhaps you would like to ask him his opinion on how to interpret our holy book.
0: He will taste our food, Jalal. What is mine, I freely give to whom I choose.
2: Ah! I will eat later.
0: Anselmo.
1: Yes?
0: Before you go to your room for the night, I would like to say something.
1: Oh?
0: I wanted to explain the behavior of my son.
1: You do not need to do that.
0: Well, as Muslims, we pray 5 times a day. We fast and we believe in the one true God. But Jalal has taken a different path. He is now a part of those who believe in violence and murder as the way to fight against those they deem infidels and corruptors of the world.
1: I understand.
0: He believes it is part of his faith to destroy everything that is a threat to that faith.
1: He believes I am a threat?
0: Yes. I am sorry.
1: I will tread lightly with this understanding.
0: Thank you. Thank you, Anselmo. Good night.

0: Jalal, could you please give me that shovel?
1: Here.
0: Thank you.
1: Don't we have slaves for this kind of work?
0: The slaves are busy. It is not below us to do work with our hands as well.
1: What about the Christian? Where is he?
0: I sent him with Amira. She wanted to play outside.
1: You have the Christian watching your daughter?
0: She is only right there. I can see her with my own eyes.
1: His very presence will pollute her.
0: Anselmo has the qualities of a true follower of Allah.
1: You underestimate the vileness of his race.
0: That is quite a millstone to hang around the necks of an entire race.
1: Father.
0: What?
1: Look, look! Huh? On the edge of the woods.
0: What? What is it?
1: A lion.
0: Oh, no. It is setting its eyes on Amira.
1: Yes.
0: My rifle. My rifle is there against the wall. And Jalal, you cannot miss.
1: Yes.
0: Anselmo!
2: Amira, look at this beautiful flower. It reminds me of...
0: Anselmo! Look!
2: Amira, look at me.
3: What is it?
2: Keep your eyes on me and do not make a sound.
3: Why do you...
2: Amira, you must trust me. Walk behind me. Good.
3: It's a lion!
2: Shh, don't panic. Be still. Stay behind me, Amira.
4: Ha! Away! Ah! Ha! Be gone! Away!
2: Amira, reach down slowly and hand me that rock.
3: All right. Here.
0: Fire again!
5: I can't! It's jammed!
3: It's going to attack!
2: Stay back!
4: Ha! Away! Be gone! Hi-ya!
3: You scared it away. Anselmo, hold on to me.
2: Here, child.
1: Amira!
0: Amira!
3: Father!
2: Here is your daughter.
0: Amira. Are you all right?
3: Yes, Father. Anselmo hit the lion with a rock.
0: I know. He saved your life. Thank you, Anselmo.
2: I am thankful to God for his protection.
0: Come, Amira. Let us go back to the house.
3: Yes, Father.
1: That took courage.
2: Thank you.
1: But you're still a slave.
0: I am deeply grateful to you, Anselmo. Had it not been for your courage, my daughter would have been torn to pieces by that lion.
2: I did what needed to be done.
0: You were so calm. Why?
2: When I first saw the lion, I asked God for help. And God gave me his strength.
0: I have never seen such courage. Anselmo.
2: Yes, sir?
0: Leila and I spoke this evening. We are forever indebted to you for saving our daughter's life, and we would like to offer something to you.
2: What?
0: Well, we want you to be part of our family.
2: What do you mean?
0: You are no longer a slave. You will dine with us. You will sleep inside our house. You will live a life of luxury and privilege from this day forward.
2: I am very grateful.
0: You have given me my daughter's life. I now give your life back to you. Oh,
2: this is extraordinary.
0: It is a gift, well deserved.
2: Oh, Ahmad, a tremendous weight has been lifted from my shoulders. I have not felt this kind of joy in, well, many, many months.
0: Well, I am glad you are happy. But there is one thing you must do for us.
2: Yes.
0: I cannot have a Christian in my household.
2: What do you mean?
0: That you may be a part of our family, but only if you become a Muslim.
2: What?
0: You must renounce Christianity.

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1: I cannot help but speak of the one who loves me.
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1: Yes. Jesus is still teaching me about his boundless love. I long to have the same love for him and for others.
3: 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We kill the infidel tonight.
0: I'm your host, John Rhys-Davies. 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

Andrew Rip, Australia's Vision Christian Radio, the song Breakdown. This next one, it's from Matthew West, and it's simply called Good. Hope you're having a good Saturday.

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0: Brandon Heath, Ryan Ellis, highly favoured. God bless you right where you are. Thanks for your company this evening for this Saturday the 13th of June. It's the middle of the month of June, which again is the very middle weekend of the whole year for 2026. Half the year's gone. We're on the rise, ready for the downhill run, but there's always more. And the kingdom of God is always about advancing. We've got the worship hour coming in 15 minutes time. Keep in mind the catch cry, praise is the antidote to panic. Yeah? Worship is the remedy for worry.
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4: Hi, I'm Alex Cook. Have you saved for a rainy day? I mean, do you have enough money set aside to meet your living expenses in the event that you lost your job? In 2013, ING Bank did a survey with frightening results. They discovered that the average Australian would run out of money in just 6 weeks. I believe in the United States, it's as short as 4 weeks. In fact, in the United States, it's a very serious problem because even though their unemployment rate has come down since the global financial crisis, it still takes more than 32 weeks to get a job, yet they run out of money in just 4 weeks. The truth is, a lot of this could be avoided by simply setting up an emergency fund which contains cash in it to make it available in the event that you find yourself unexpectedly unemployed, or perhaps you're a two-income household and one of you loses your job. Just think for a moment, where would you get the money if your car urgently needed $2,000 of repairs in order to keep it going? Many people either wouldn't have the money or would just pop it on the credit card and find themselves trapped. All the pain and stress can be avoided by setting up a separate bank account that you only touch in the event of an emergency. There's a great quote from the book of Proverbs that says this: "A sensible man watches for problems ahead and prepares to meet them. A simpleton never looks and suffers the consequences." So join with me in sensible planning ahead by setting aside some money for a rainy day. Your finances will be in better shape because of it, and your family will thank you for it. I'm Alex Cook for WealthWithPurpose.com.
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0: Let Us Adore. It's a song from Reuben Morgan to kick off our worship hour for this evening, the 13th of June. Happy Saturday to you. And a shout out to our listeners in Victoria, especially in Melbourne, listening on DAB Plus Digital, citywide, also in the western suburbs on 1611 AM. You know, it was on this day that Batmania, I believe, was suggested as the name for the proposed settlement, which was later named Melbourne. Now, that's a little bit bizarre. Melbourne. Okay, briefly, the nickname Batmania, I'm led to believe, came to be because after John Batman led an expedition to the area, he came all the way from Tasmania. He was a pioneer and a grazier from Tassie, and upon arriving and exploring the Yarra River, he declared, "This will be the place for a village." A village. Wow, what's Melbourne these days? The settlement retained that particular name, Batmania, briefly until it was officially renamed Melbourne in 1837. And how did that happen? Well, Queen Victoria named the place Melbourne in honour of her political mentor and the British Prime Minister of the time, Lord Melbourne, 1837. There you go. It's the worship hour. So let's get into some great worship music, great encouragement, great inspiration as we hone in, give praise and worship to our Maker and our King.
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the Mark James song, Shine, in the Worship Hour on Vision. When I think of the word shine, I think of the colour yellow, and I think of the sun, and I think of joy. And I sometimes wonder, are you someone who has thought that joy is something you have to manufacture? You know, smile more, think positive more, fake it till you make it, push through the hard stuff and act like everything's fine. Well, I want to tell you that's not joy. That's really exhausting. And here's what I've learned. I've learned that joy isn't just an ideal or an idea. Joy is actually a person. And if joy is just a feeling, then it comes and goes. It depends on your circumstances. You have it when life is good. You lose it when life falls apart. But if joy is a person, if joy is Jesus, then joy is not something you chase. It's someone who stays. Joy shows up to the funeral with you. Joy shows up to the bankruptcy with you. Joy can even show up to the divorce with you. Joy can show up to the diagnosis and the layoff and the rejection and the 2 a.m. and anxiety attack, anxiety spiral. Nehemiah 8 verse 10 says this, "The joy of the Lord is your strength." I'll continue with that thought soon. Here's a song from House of Peace. It's called Break the Bread in the Worship Hour here on Australia's Vision Christian Radio.

Australia's Darlene Check. Beautiful in the worship hour, beautiful worship artist. Her song, Victor's Crown. Kim Hill before that with Renew My Mind. Well, I mentioned just before Nehemiah 8:10, which says, the joy of the Lord is your strength. Now get this, the joy that belongs to him flows through him to you. And that means you don't have to manufacture it. You just have to stay connected. Put up that spiritual antenna, if you heard my friend Tanya Harris a little bit earlier, to connect to the source. And here's the best part. You can stop faking it. With Jesus, there's no put on a smile and pretend everything's okay. He gives you permission to feel and experience whatever you're going through with him. You can grieve. You can have joy. You can be disappointed and have joy. You can walk through the hardest season of your life and still have joy, you know. Or because he's with you. Joy is not the absence of pain. It's the presence of Jesus in the middle of whatever's going on. So stop trying to perform your way to happiness or earn your way to peace. It's so important to just stay close to him, and he will bring you joy. Here's a favorite worship artist now. It's Paul Baloche. How Great Thou Art in the Worship Hour on Vision.

Desert Song is from United. Before that, Patrick Mabry in the Worship Hour with Holy Spirit Come. I've been speaking about joy during this Worship Hour. Now, here's a challenge for you this coming week. Ask yourself, have I been trying to manufacture joy instead of staying connected to the source? That's number one. Number two, give yourself permission to grieve, to struggle, to not be okay, while staying close to Jesus. Yeah, there's a challenge. And number three, pray this: God, I don't have to fake it with you. Help me to experience your joy, not by pretending, but by staying close to you. Yeah, my final thought for the evening: stop chasing joy. Start staying close to Jesus, and he'll handle the rest. God bless. I'm heading out. Mel's waiting for you for the V180 simulcast. I'll go out with this song. It's called Broken Vessels, Amazing Grace. And I'll be back tomorrow night, Sunday night, starting with the Worship Hour right here on Australia's Vision Christian Radio. Good night.

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Hello, Mel, keeping you company today. And a song that I cannot relate to enough. Forest Frank on the way. But I'm

such a good song. Okay, coming up, and this one from Mike and Tyler. Let us know what you're up to on this fine weekend. Send us a message on Facebook or Instagram. We'd love to have a chat to you on V180. 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Getting into a track right now from J-Step and Nitro X. They call themselves Believers. A different kind of love right here.

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0: 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We love to catch up with the voice behind the music, and we caught up with Joel Hunt. He is a Toowoomba artist. This guy lives and breathes music. He's a music teacher. He's a session muso, and he just loves music. He put out an album, Audio Visual, recently, and I got to chat to him all about this song, Back to You.
1: Sure. Yeah. So that one, it was one of the vocal ones, as I said. And yeah, that one was with Nathan Plumridge, who was, people might remember a band called Compliments of Gus.
0: Yes.
1: He was the guitarist in that band. He also co-wrote a bit with those guys and sang a little bit of backup vocals and that sort of thing. But great muso. And yeah, he was living in Queensland at the time when I was working on this track, and didn't originally write it as a vocal track necessarily. It kind of just ended up going in that direction. I went, great, all right, cool. That's what I'm doing. Who do I get to sing on this? I've always wanted to have Nathan sing on a song of mine.
0: So good.
1: It was a pretty, yeah, and he was keen. And it was cool to have him come on. And I had a bit of a hook line, like the main title is kind of the hook line to the song. And I'd had that in mind, and then kind of a bit of a direction of where I wanted the song to go, and then was able to just be like, hey, here's the track. Here's what I'm thinking with it. Kind of, can you run with this and kind of, you know, write some more lyrics around it and some more of a story? And so we went back a couple of times on that, but he did a great job. And then had Norm Stockton from Lincoln Bruce's band play bass on it. Jason Thomas from Snarky Puppy, who was one of the drummers, played on it as well. And then, yeah, Mark Schultes, I think, also played some keys on this track for memory. So it was a cool collab with those guys. And the song's basically about the poor decisions that we make as humans, and how when we get stuck, like, you know, the obvious choice is to turn around and to turn to God. So that's sort of what the track is about in a nutshell. Yeah. Lord.

difference. It's your Saturday simulcast right here at V180. Mel with you today. And Alison Ide has just released yet another single, and they're calling it her most unfiltered song yet. It's called Hips. She said, I wrote this song as a letter to shame and discovering where my true self-worth comes from, which is in Christ alone. My prayer is that while this song is catchy, it would give people a voice to boldly come to Jesus the way they are. It also marks a significant career milestone for Alison Ide as her debut release with Anotherland, brand new signing, which is so, so awesome. And a huge congratulations to her right now. The band Jarren, sister band, loving this. Stand strong at V180.

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1: The word for today comes from Ephesians chapter 3, verse 17 to 18. I pray that you may have power to grasp how wide and long and high and deep is the love of Christ. Thomas Aquinas was one of the most prolific writers and thinkers of the Middle Ages. His Summa Theologica is one of the history's most exhausting and enduring theologies. But Aquinas never finished it because of something that happened on December 6, 1273 that caused him to quit writing. All that I have written seems to be like straw, Aquinas said, compared to what has now been revealed to me. Exactly what was revealed remains a mystery, but that one revelation surpassed all the knowledge he'd acquired. No matter your IQ, that's what you need. You are not smart enough to reason your way to God. You need the spirit of wisdom and revelation. Nothing will change your outlook or even alter your personality like a revelation of God's love. But it's so diametrically different from the way we give and receive love on a human level. First of all, His love is unconditional. There is nothing you can do to make God love you more or less because He already loves you perfectly, eternally. Even when you don't reciprocate His love, it doesn't deter, deflect, or diminish His love. It accentuates it. While we were still sinners, Christ died for us. It's easy to love others when they are at their best, but when they are at their worst, not so much. But that's the test of true love. Our love tends to be reactive, but God's love is proactive. He loves us when we least expect it and least deserve it. That is our word for today.
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1: Strings and Heart with Honeydew right here, Living Different for your Saturday simulcast at V180 with Mel. And I'm just a little bit excited about this. Switchfoot have announced their 14th full-length studio album. They have put out their set list. They've already teased a few singles, Wake Up Mr. Crow and this one, Absolution. This album is all about a little bit of an emotional roller coaster of the person's final day on Earth. If today was your last day and you knew that, and more specifically, what kind of questions would you ask if you were confronted with the harsh reality that today could be your last day on Earth? It looks like it's going to be an awesome album. It's set to be released 26th of June, so only like less than 2 weeks to go. I cannot wait. Countdown is on. KB on the way. Here's Elizabeth Grace, Chasing Quiet, right here at V.

Such a time as this with Tyler David, Living Different and V180. It is great to have your company on the show. Mel with you today, and coming up, we're pumping all your favourites. Loving this new one, Jervis Campbell.

And Sam Bowman is an amazing producer. He teamed up with Christian Singleton for this one. We got to catch up with Sam a little while ago, and we'll find out what his all-time favourite Bible verse is on the way. Right now, though, I cannot listen to this guy's songs, pretty much all of his songs, without wanting to dance. Blessing offer. It's so

0: What does it mean to live different?
1: Obedience is so much more than rules. It'll keep you from a spiritual death. John 8 verse 51 warns, "Very truly I tell you, whoever obeys my word will never see death."
0: Live different.
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0: Saturday simulcast, living different right across Australia. So great to have your company on the show today. Mel with you, and we caught up with Sam Bowman. He's an amazing producer and musician, and I asked him, what's his all-time favorite Bible verse that stuck with him for his whole life and why?
1: I have two answers. I have one answer and a kind of a cheat answer.
0: Okay.
1: So Romans 8, yes. 38 through 39 is probably my favorite Bible verse. It reminds me of God's sovereignty. Mm-hmm. Nothing can separate me from his love. And that's not a statement about me. That's not a statement about how lovable I am. Because deep down, I'm a rebel. I sinned against God. I'm the enemy in the redemption story. But God chose to bleed for his enemy. He chose to bleed mm-hmm. for me. And he redeemed me. I didn't have a say over whether or not he took my sin away and took the penalty of what I did against him, mm-hmm. right? It's his sovereignty. And now I'm sitting here redeemed and free from my sin, free from the effects of eternal suffering. And now I get to spend eternity with him. Like, oh my goodness, that's crazy.
0: Yeah.
1: And I didn't deserve that. And I didn't make that happen. So it's a continual reminder to me when things go wrong and things are tough, I'm not in charge of how God sees me.
0: Oh, so good. And you can check out the full chat with Sam Bowman anywhere you listen to podcasts. 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Here he is, Christian Singleton. Team it up. It's Know Me at V180.

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Sean Rodriguez, Just Like God, Living Different right here at V180. I cannot believe we are already halfway through June, which means we are already halfway through 2026. Isn't that absolutely insane? My daughter starts prep next year and it's just such a weird time because we have to get it all locked in and ready right now in June. It's still like 6 months away. This is coming from someone who leaves everything planning to the last minute. So it is just quite daunting for me that we are already that far in. But last month was Visionathon for the month of May. It feels like not that long ago, but it was 2 weeks ago now. And I want to say thank you to the thousands of people who stood with us, including more than 550 brand new first-time givers. So how awesome is that? Our goal was to

$2.4 million. It wasn't reached during May, but we are still praying for that need to be met. So if you missed Visionathon and you still want to give, God has proven himself faithful time and time again. We are still praying. So if you have given, you're welcome to pray with us. If you haven't yet and you still want to, it's not too late. You can give at vision.org.au or our Vision Christian Media app.

Right across Australia, met with you right here at V180, and we are Messengers. Just keep teasing us with brand new songs as we look forward to their brand new album. It is set to be released in September, and I think it's the 25th of September, so we've still got a little while to go, but they've just put out another new single, Lay It All On You.

0: 15 brand new songs on the way, and we caught up with Darren from We Are Messages when they were in Australia, and I asked him, can you tell us about this album? What can we expect?
1: It's called Halfway Home. You know, I'm not young anymore. I'm not old. I'm in that middle weird spot. And it's really an album looking back at my life, going of a lot of things I regret, a lot of mistakes I've made, but a lot of wisdom. I'm really enjoying living in this season in my life, and I'm looking forward to what's next. So I didn't write this record in Nashville. We wrote it in Scotland and on a riverboat in London and in New York City.
0: Wow.
1: And in Ireland. And we wrote a song with an Australian kid in a studio overlooking a square in New York City. I wanted to write a record that didn't sound like Nashville, that didn't sound like CCM. Not because I don't like that, but just I'm not in that season of my life where I need to impress anybody.
0: Yeah.
1: I'm in a season of my life where I need to tell the truth and write the truth and be honest. And this thing sounds expansive and wild and fresh and very rough around the edges.
0: That's what we love about you.
1: I'm not getting prettier, so the music shouldn't get prettier either. So.
0: Here they are right now with their first single, We Are Messages, Faith, Hope and Love. Still

0: host says, hey, maybe we shouldn't do that. Or watch out, that stranger looks dangerous. Or what about when that little voice says, I should go and make friends with that lonely kid. And I should tell mum and dad how much I love them. That little voice inside is important to listen to. It's sometimes called a conscience or a gut feeling. It's there to protect you, to help you do the right thing. It's a special part of who you are, and it's important that you learn to listen to this voice inside. I'm Andy Kerr.
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And we've had such a wonderful response to Vision being available already across Brisbane, Sydney, Melbourne and Hobart, including a lot of people writing in and saying that they've discovered Vision for the very first time. Now it's Perth's turn, and Vision will be available citywide, initially on a trial basis for the next 18 months. So exciting. So please, we invite you to pray with us that this new DAB Plus service across Perth will help many people be able to look to God every single day. And we've already had some really exciting feedback from Alison, who said, "I'm so excited. I just want to send a huge thank you for Vision DAB Radio in Perth. I just had to listen to DAB all the way from Machia. It's a little town northeast of Perth. And she said, it was so great. There was no fuzziness, no hissing, and I didn't have to change the radio station halfway like I used to. Such a wonderful blessing. I'm hoping this will make a regular journey for me with a better quality of sound. Thank you so much." It's so exciting. And yes, we invite you to pray with us that this can continue full time. So great to reach people for Jesus. On the way, Passion, and this one, let's get into it. Tadashi, Creator, Tone, Afi.

little more with Lloyd Nix at V180 right across Australia. It's your Saturday simulcast. Mel with you today. Coming up, we're going to have a listen to the brand new single from For King and Country called Miracle. We'll find out what that's all about and check out this one.

0: That one on the way, and a newer one from Joseph O'Brien.
1: No, I'm not running, I'm done looking for broken love. No, I'm not chasing a feeling that only leaves me numb. You got that ice, tight, skydive, kind of.
0: Huge congratulations to Joseph, who recently just got married to the love of his life. Huge congratulations. Haven't heard from him in a while. I guess he's enjoying his honeymoon phase. Love it. That's on the way right after this. Consumed by Fire, Higher Places, Living Difference, right here at B1.

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Capital Kings, Get Lifted at V180, living different right across Australia. 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

0: awesome. Let us know what you think. This is the guys chatting about the song on their socials.
1: Something that's exciting about this era in human history is like spirituality and science sort of took a divergence from each other. And yet I feel like they're coming back. And when you look at the study of just the human body, what it takes, how many cells and body parts have to work in symphony for you to actually just exist. It's literally, the further we get into this, the more people are just, their brains are broken with how profound it is that human life can actually exist. Something that's very simple about this song, there are miracles all around us, but what I really like about it is that it's literally saying you are. The fact that you exist, a miracle in and of itself.
0: That's pretty amazing, isn't it? Here they are right now for King and Country. What are we waiting for?

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0: Natalie Lane with Church Kids, right here, Living Different at V180. Mel keeping you company today as we head into a track from Adelaide artist Lily. She's just put out her very first debut album. And if you've never heard of Lily before, here's the rundown.
1: I am a South Australian born and raised person. I come from a wonderful family with three younger siblings. I did a mixture of homeschooling and regular school.
0: Awesome.
1: And I'm now studying a Bachelor of Music at Tabor's Institute of Music, which has been an incredible experience so far.
0: Wow. So have you always wanted to pursue music since you were young?
1: I always loved it, and I always knew that it always felt like the logical choice. But I was interested in a lot of things, and I couldn't decide whether I wanted to go to uni or not. And so I was sort of in that stage of working out after school, you know, what the rest of my life looks like. And quite frankly, it was God's timing that everything fell into place the way that it did. And now it's just like, I know that this is exactly what I'm meant to be doing right now.
0: Oh, it's so good when you hit that spot and you're like, yes, this feels right. This is what I'm meant to be doing.
1: Absolutely.
0: That's people spend their whole life trying to figure out what they're meant to be doing with their life.
1: Totally. Totally. And I mean, that's to say that it doesn't change in the future. Mm-hmm. But definitely right now I've got that piece of going, yep, this is what I'm meant to turn my hand to.
0: Awesome. And when you're not doing music, what other hobbies and what else are you into?
1: I get to volunteer at the local Christian radio station in Adelaide, which I find very satisfying.
0: Oh, at Life FM?
1: Yeah, Life FM.

0: I know the crew there. They're lovely.
1: Yeah. Oh, they're so good. So I get to do that. I love films. So I get to do a film podcast as well.
0: Cool.
1: In the spare time that confessedly there's not a lot of.
0: What's spare time?
1: Yeah. Yeah, exactly. I enjoy lots of things, anything from being outside, you know, at the beach to hanging out with my family or my friends. Very normal, I suppose, really, in that regard.
0: I love it. So let's head into this one from Lily. It's O Philosopher.

0: P180 right across Australia. Mel with you today for your Saturday simulcast. And there's been a few rumours flying around on the internet about Cochrane & Co. So Michael from the band jumped on Facebook to address these rumours.
1: Okay, so I just want to hop on here for a second. There's been a lot of stuff swirling around the internet world. Some of it true, some of it probably not. But I just wanted you to hear it from me and hear my side of the story, that I do have a new album out right now today called Runs in the Blood. I'm sorry to trick y'all, but sometimes that's the only way to get anything done on these apps, but it's the best music I've ever made. I hope that you go and listen to all of it. And would you tell your friends, tell somebody, tell your family about it, send it to people, and help be a part of the team that gets the word out, because I believe these songs matter and they'll make a difference. So Runs in the Blood is out right now today. Go listen to the album.
0: What a trickster. Actually got me for a little while there, but check out their latest album from Cochrane & Co. Damien right now. It's Hurricane Song at B180.

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1: Have you ever got to work or school and realised that you've forgotten your lunch? It's the worst feeling. But how good is it when someone generously offers you some of their lunch? One time there were thousands of people that came to hear Jesus speak. They were so mesmerised by his words that they skipped lunch and were well into the night when Jesus said, "We need to get these people some food, they're starving." But his friends had no way to feed thousands of people. A young boy came up to Jesus and offered his lunch. Jesus took this little boy's lunch and did a miracle, multiplying it to feed thousands. When you give your life to Jesus, he can do something miraculous with it. This little boy trusted Jesus and he did something phenomenal. If you trust Jesus, he will do something phenomenal with you. So what are you waiting for? Reach out to Jesus today.
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Anna Kay, it's Be the Light right here at V180. Tonight.

It's We the Kingdom, God's Way and V180 right across Australia. Hello, Mel with you today. Coming up, plenty of great tunes. Out on the verge of the rest of our lives tonight. Top of the world and we're dressed to the nines tonight. Edge of the earth. Including this one. How good is this? Our city. It's Verge on the way and a little bit of Terrian. Cranking out the good ones. Coming up this hour right now, though, Micro.Live with Lapani. He's a Korean pop star. This guy's been around forever, just getting into Christian music. And you can check out a full chat with him. 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Here he is with

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1: You will be blessed if you apply the word rather than just hear it. 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

0: You remain. It's Terry Ann right here at V180. Follow us Facebook, Instagram. We are on the socials and you can keep updated with what is going on at V180AU. Mel with you today. Heading into a track right now from Cade Thompson. It's called That's What the Cross Is For. He put this out around Easter time and this is what it's all about.
1: I started working on the song That's What the Cross Is For a couple years ago now. I remember I was on a flight. Getting on a flight at an airport, which is where I find myself a lot, going from one show to another and back home. And this day was no different. And I was talking to this man at the airport and I started talking to him about the Lord, which is, I always ask God, like I said earlier, to open up my eyes, to have conversations with people about the Lord. And this guy, he started sharing his story and he said, man, I can't stop thinking about the power of the cross. You know, I'm so thankful that Jesus saved my life. I mean, that's what the cross is for. That's what the cross is for. And my songwriter brain said, wait, that's a song title. That's a song title. So I listened to my guitar player and I said, dude, I got to write the song. So I went back home that day and got on the piano and I started just working on the song, this chorus. And we had like three different versions of the song as well. But I am really proud of the song. It's a song and it's an anthem for me, just a reminder. I'm so thankful for the fact that God sent his one and only son, Jesus, so that we might find everlasting life, that Jesus paid it all for us. And that's exactly what this song is all about. Do you have

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0: The love I have for you right here at V180, living different right across Australia as we head into a track from Grace Graber. Now, we caught up with her on V180. She has been working on an amazing album, Punk vs. Praise, and she's basically done punk versions of pop songs and worship songs. And I asked her which song on the whole album got the best response and why.
1: Gratitude.
0: Yeah. All right.
1: And that one's cool. That's cool because I'll tell you what, Gratitude, I felt in my gut after I had finished. So I did the entire project with my good friend Josiah Prince from Disciple. And he and I finished all of the songs, like everything was done. And there I woke up one morning just like,

0: I have to do gratitude. I don't know how. I don't know. Like, and Josiah was about to go out to Winter Jam, so he wasn't able to record with me. And I went to my long-standing producer, Blake Cross, and I said, I know I just did this whole project with Josiah, but would you mind just, like, come on, like, just, like, entertain me here and just do a chorus of gratitude and let's just see what it does. I feel in my heart that is something I need to do. And Blake was like, yeah, like, we'll do it. I posted it. This is what's crazy. I was on vacation and it's a really big deal for me to be off my phone because I've struggled with social media addiction on and off like forever. Yeah. And we were on vacation and I said, okay, I'm just going to post once this week. I make the gratitude post. I post it. I leave my phone at the hotel and we're at Disney World. And about like 4 hours later, my husband is in line. We're in Guardians of the Galaxy and he always checks my socials just because he's always curious.
1: Yeah.
0: And he goes, Grace, you don't have your phone, do you? And I was like, no. And he's like, these are big numbers, right? Like, and it was like 50,000 views. Whoa. In like the span of 4 hours or something like that. And then it was just growing. Like he would check throughout the day and it was like, oh, this is growing. And I just kept doing that throughout the week. But what was the craziest part was I was on vacation and I made a promise to myself that I wouldn't do anything like else.
1: Good timing.
0: And good timing. Well, it's like the Lord.
1: Yeah.
0: And I just watched the Lord maximize and maximize and maximize when for the longest time I was striving and striving and striving to get the result, because Lemonade came out, it was a huge spike. And then some of the other covers that came out just didn't do well. And you're like, when one thing does really well, like dopamine hit.
1: Yeah.
0: Yeah. And then everything else feels a little lackluster. And so what was crazy was it was like, oh, but this isn't stopping. And it still hasn't stopped. Like it's still growing to this day. I think it's at like 1.1 million now. Like, but I knew I needed to

0: forever.
1: Amen. I'd do it again. Andrew Rip, Living Different right across Australia. Here at V180, caught up with the guys from Believers. Now, these guys are quite a unique band in that one of them is in the US, one of them's in Canada. They write all their songs over Zoom, which is just insane. I don't know how they do it with the time differences and everything. And I got to chat to them about their song, Rest.
2: I wrote that one with a good friend of mine named Max, Max Allard, and he and I were just really figuring out what to write it for. And then I was like, this would be a great Believer song because we wrote the whole thing together. And then Owen, in the middle of producing it all, and the middle of him coming down to shoot the videos and work more on music and all of that. Even the whole process of just this year and this EP, both EPs, we have really needed to take our own advice of resting and finding rest in the Lord, because I'm very much a workaholic, as I know Owen most likely is.
3: I am.
2: And it's like, we're in different time zones, but I'm like, dude, isn't it like 3 a.m. your time? Like, that's just how it is.
1: Yeah.
2: So I think that song is the one that's the most challenging for us to do, because we both put so much into what we do, and then also we just get exhausted, and then that leads to burnout. And so that song is quite literally about when you are at the end of your road, you can find rest in the Lord. That's something He provides, as well as something that that we both are trying to do a better job at. So that is kind of the fun story. But yeah, we're trying to take our own advice.
1: Well, it's nice to have that. Every time it's like 4 in the morning, you can just slowly play that song in the background.

0: This is Real Life with Good News Unlimited's Josh Berrigan.
1: I got to school late one morning and the teacher had split the class up into groups for our science project. She told me to choose any group I wanted. Obviously, I wanted to go with my friends. But then I saw a group of smart kids and I thought I should choose them because they'll do all the work and I'll get a great mark. That Friday night, I was playing basketball, and when I got home, I had 10 missed calls from the group. They were furious because I hadn't done my share of the work. They even went to the teacher and complained. I'd made a plan, but the complete opposite happened. Often the plans we make can go wrong, but God says that if you trust in Him, He will never fail you. He will never let you down, and He will lead you into the best possible future. So what are you waiting for? Reach out to God today.
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It's the Afters, beautiful love at V180 right across Australia. And sadly, that's it for me for today. But before I go, we have a very special treat for you. Switchfoot have just put out a brand new single. No, not Wake Up Mr. Crow. They've got a new one and they've just announced their track list for their brand new album, which I'm so excited about. It's called Forever Now and it's set to be released on the 26th of June. So we've only got like less than 2 weeks to go. I'm going to leave you with their latest single. It's called Absolution right here at V180. And stick around, plenty more great music to come. Have an awesome rest of the weekend. Here's Switchfoot's latest.

0: In the Bible, Acts 1, verse 8, it says, "When the Holy Spirit comes to you, you'll receive power. You'll be my witnesses in Jerusalem, in all of Judea, in Samaria, and in every part of the world." That was Acts 1, verse 8.
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8: 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Well, hey, it's William Ryan III, and welcome to another edition of 20 The Countdown Magazine. This week's chart is anything but predictable. Out of all 20 songs, only 5 managed to stay exactly where they were last week, and that means movement is happening all over the countdown. Now, we've got a familiar voice returning to the chart after spending a week away, and the question is, will he build momentum and climb even higher this time? Along the way today, you're going to hear from listeners around the world, share some artist news, and count down the 20 biggest songs in Christian music. So thanks for making 20 a part of your weekend. 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
9: What's up, y'all? It's your boy, Bay Turner, and I would love to share a little bit about the heart behind my song, Somebody's Praying. Y'all, I wrote this song when I was at total war with myself. I was stuck in patterns that I couldn't break, and I couldn't outrun this almost dark night of the soul. And I got up one morning to write a song, and this simple image came to my mind. It was my mom on her hands and knees. The Lord was showing me that she was interceding for me. And I realized in the moment, I wasn't still standing because I was strong or capable enough or good enough. I was still standing because someone else kept praying when I stopped. So I wrote this song for the moment that you realize that you've been held up the whole time because of someone else's prayers. You were carried without ever earning it. You were loved without ever deserving it. So I want you to know, in those dark moments, somebody's always praying.
4: Number 20.
10: 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Should damn be living

0: Praying.
1: That is Bea Turner making a return to the countdown at number 20 this time with Somebody's Praying on 20 The Countdown magazine. Well, next it's an artist that you heard about 4 weeks ago debut with this one called Perfectly. And here is Micah Tyler to share the story behind it.
2: I want to be perfect. I look around at the people next to me. I look on social media and over again, I see this perfect picture of someone's life. And I think to myself, God, when other people are brave, all I see is fear in my life. And then I remember that it's God's perfect love that casts out that fear. I feel like every time that I make a turn, it is heading down another broken road when I remember that God has a perfect plan for my life. See, at the end of the day, when we throw up our hands and we confess the places that we fall short, that's when God's perfect love shows up and loves us perfectly.
3: Number 19.

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1: He is going to be out on the road for an incredible worship tour with Anthony Evans this summer. That is Chandler Moore there at number 18 with God, I'm Just Grateful on 20 The Countdown magazine. Well, I received this note via social media recently from a longtime listener named Kevin, and part of what he wrote really stuck with me, and I want to share with you. He said, over the years, your countdowns have introduced me to so many of my favorite songs. Some of them I might never have discovered without your platform, and they've gone on to become part of my personal soundtrack through different seasons of life. I love that phrase too there, Kevin, personal soundtrack. That just sounds so cool. You know, because music has a way of attaching itself to those moments in our lives. And Kevin also wrote, what I especially appreciate is how consistent and engaging your programming has been, even as music tends to change. 20 The Countdown magazine continues to bring energy, variety, and relevance that keeps listeners like me tuned in and connected. 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
1: 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And that song from Josiah Queen called Demons, it's been getting a lot of buzz lately. That is coming up in this first hour of the show, and many more great songs, so stay with me.
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8: Hey guys, Phil Wickham here. I've got a brand new song out called It Really Is Amazing Grace, but it's not really brand new. I'm just taking that beautiful hymn that we all know and love, Amazing Grace, added a new chorus and a new bridge to it. I love this song so much, and when I did some reading about it, I realized that this song, you guys, was written by a slave trader. This man named John Newton was slave trading on ships in the 18th century, and in the middle of a storm, he cried out to God, saying, God, if you help me, I give my life to you. And after that moment, he survived the storm, and little by little, he understood what that prayer meant. He gave his life to Jesus, and Jesus changed his life. He went on to becoming a pastor and a minister and someone who spoke out against slavery. It's a testament to the grace of God at work in someone's life. And though we're not all slave traders, we all are in need of God's grace, and that's why I think this song's connected with so many people over the years. It's a joy to be a small part of the huge story of this song, and I invite you all to sing it out with me. It really is Amazing Grace.
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0: That is Phil Wickham and Crowder, number 17 this time with It Really Is Amazing Grace, here on 20 The Countdown Magazine. Now Tasha Layton is moving up a point this week as well with her song, Meet Me in the Valley. Here it is on 20.
1: Number 16.

0: She's moving up one to number 16 this time. That's Tasha Layton with Meet Me in the Valley here on 20 The Countdown Magazine. And in case you haven't heard about it yet, she just released a short film that was inspired by Meet Me in the Valley, and it's on YouTube. You can find a link to it at our website, 20thecountdown.com. Go check it out. It's pretty cool. Well, earlier at the beginning of the month, I mentioned that my wife, Christy, and I, we celebrated 24 years together in marriage. It was pretty incredible, and we did a little like day trip kind of thing here in the DFW area where we live right around our anniversary, but we really wanted to get away. My wife kind of had a couple of places on her bucket list that she wanted to go to, and so we finally made it happen. It's so hard to get away, but when we do, we absolutely love doing it. We got to travel to Charleston, South Carolina, and we got to check out all the cool stuff there. So much history there in that little town, and so many great restaurants and coffee shops, I might add. We found them all, just about. And while we were there, we thought, you know what? While we're in this part of the world, why don't we go ahead and rent a car and drive down to Savannah, Georgia, too? And we also did a little Hilton Head Day and everything, and just got to kind of check out that part of the country. We have never been there, and it was just beautiful. It's something so different than what we see here in Texas. And we even did one of those walking tours. We had a little guide and a big group of people that got together, and we walked all around Charleston, kind of checking out all these historic places. And that was fascinating. I've never done a walking tour, but it totally 5 stars. I totally recommend doing that if you're ever in that area. So fun trip, though. Love getting away, but I'm glad to be back with you as we're continuing to count down these top 20 songs this weekend.
1: Coming up.
0: Well, in addition to those songs that we're counting down this weekend, we have the artist news happening a little later this hour and some more stories behind some of these great songs too. Carly Ann Taylor, she's coming up a little later with a story behind Why Should I Worry? And next hour, we're going to hear from Jamie McDonald and Elevation Worship on their songs.
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3: Hey, this is Brian from Billings, Montana. 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
3: Well, he is back in the same spot again this week. 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

0: Matt Barrett back at number 15 with I've Got a Fire here on 20 The Countdown Magazine. Well, have you heard the story about this new one from Carly Ann Taylor yet? It's her new song called Why Should I Worry? And here she is to tell us about that season she was in when she wrote it.
1: I wrote this in a season where anxiety felt super loud and my future felt even more unclear. If that sounds like you today, you're not alone. One thing God keeps continuously reminding me of is that He meets us exactly where we are and not where we think we should be. When we let go of control and lay everything down at the feet of Jesus, His peace feels louder than our fear. The world constantly tells us to worry about everything, but when we call on the name of the Lord, when we call on the name of Jesus, He brings peace, direction, and security. Hey, my friend, He knows you and He sees you. He has good plans for you because that's just who He is. So why should we worry? Let this be our anthem today.
2: Number 14.

0: It is Josiah Queen with his song Demons, number 13 this week here on 20 The Countdown Magazine. That's after a one-point climb, by the way. You know, before Christian music took off for Josiah, he actually worked construction with his dad, and some of his earliest songs were recorded at home with a simple little setup, and it was a reminder that God can use even our humble beginnings to reach people all around the world, isn't it? Well, coming up here in just a few minutes, we have another edition of Three Things You Need to Know. That's our artist news, where we'll catch you up on all the latest happenings and some of those stories from your favorite Christian artists. But before we get there, I'm curious, what is your favorite part of our countdown? No, it's a tough question, right? You've got to like at least one thing, too. And maybe it's the countdown itself, the artist news, maybe the listener stories, the throwback. Maybe it's just discovering new music with our future fan favorite that's next hour. But I would love to hear from you. 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Or if you are on social media and you're following us on Facebook or on Instagram, you can leave a little comment there and tell us what keeps you coming back each week.
1: Coming up.
0: 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And the next hour, we're going to do something fun. We're going to play the song that had the most votes between those new songs that I featured last week on our show. That is our future fan favorite. So you'll hear the winning song next hour. Stay with us.
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2: Last weekend, Brandon Lake brought Cowboy Church to CMA Fest in Nashville, Tennessee. Now, if you've never heard of CMA Fest, it is one of the biggest country music festivals in the world. And Cowboy Church was Brandon's way of bringing a morning of worship right into the middle of it. It was pretty cool. And people really showed up for it, too. Lines started forming as early as 5 in the morning, about 2 hours before the set even started. And the event ended up reaching capacity. Now, throughout the weekend, there were also appearances from other Christian artists across the festival, including Jamie McDonald and Leanna Crawford. Brandon also brought out country artist Lainey Wilson to perform their song, Jesus I Know Now, live on the stage with him. Now, it's been really cool seeing Christian and country music cross paths more lately. Now, here's a little clip of Brandon and Lainey performing that one that I just mentioned.

0: Number two.
1: Well, the band Kane recently sat down with our friends at CCM Magazine for a really honest conversation about their music and the season that they're in right now. Now, they talked about how easy it can be, especially in music, to start tying your identity to success and just being reminded again that none of that is really the foundation of what they do. They also shared how their perspective has been shaping their new music, including their latest song, Living Water, which comes from the idea of Jesus being the real source behind it all. Here's a little clip of that song.

0: number 3.
1: Maverick City Music recently performed at Walt Disney World's Epcot in Orlando, Florida, and thousands of people showed up for their set, and it turned into a really big moment right there in the middle of the park. They performed their song, I Thank God, and had the whole crowd singing along.

0: You're up to date. That was three things you need to know. Now, back to the countdown with William Ryan III.
1: Well, here's something you may not know about this next artist. Before his Christian music career took off, he actually spent years writing songs for other artists in the mainstream music world. But today, he is using those songwriting talents to tell stories of God's faithfulness. Here is Andrew Rip with I'd Do It Again.
0: Number 11.

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2: 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It is Sidewalk Prophets here with Live Like That. Sometimes.

0: That is Sidewalk Prophets with Live Like That. That is a 20 The Countdown magazine throwback, because it is from the year 2012. 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
4: We're halfway through this weekend's countdown, and the top 10 is just ahead, where 5 songs have moved up, 3 have slipped down, and only 2 have stayed exactly where they were last time. I also have a question for you. Did you cast your vote in last week's future fan favorite? Well, if you did, then stick around, because before long, we'll find out which song earned enough listener votes to become a future fan favorite. Maybe the track you picked will be the one that we play coming up later this hour. Well, there's still plenty more to come as we count down the biggest songs in Christian music together and hear a few stories behind them as well.
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0: as We the Kingdom at number 10 this time after a 3-point jump in there. That is called Rescue Me here on 20 The Countdown Magazine. While also making a 3-point leap up to number 9 is Jamie McDonald. Here she is with the story.
1: God loves telling stories, and you know, there's a Bible full of history of the ways that God showed up for his people. You know, just in the nick of time, just when you thought all odds were stacked against you, he shows up and does miracles. He does the unthinkable. And, you know, there's so many instances in my life where I can look back and say, he really has never, ever failed me. And it's funny because when you get in a situation and it's not looking so good, it's so easy for us to freak out and just say, God, where are you? Have you forgotten about me? And this song, Ain't No Way, is just all about that declaration. There's no way you're gonna let me down. You've been there for me time and time again. As I look back over my life, there's not one time that you failed me, and you're gonna show up for me now. And that's what Ain't No Way is all about.
2: Number

0: now. She's jumping up three spots to land there at number nine. That is Jamie McDonald with Ain't No Way here on 20 The Countdown Magazine. Well, this artist, this is his second appearance this week. Here is Phil Wickham with Homesick for Heaven.
1: Number eight. My heart.

0: That is Phil Wickham dropping two spots to land at number 8 with his song Homesick for Heaven here on 20 The Countdown Magazine. Well, are you curious about something related to this show that you'd like to ask? Well, I welcome your questions, so send them my way. I received a message recently from Lynn in Ottawa, Canada, who said, in this world of comparison, do artists get bothered by their song going up and down? I pray they don't. Well, that's actually a thoughtful question. While this is a countdown show and we do keep track of chart positions, the real win isn't a song moving from number 8 to number 5. The real win is when a song points someone to Jesus or encourages a believer. Then Lynn went on to say, may you receive more and more stories of people coming to and returning to the Lord through your program. That is a prayer I can get behind, Lynn. Thanks for that. And at the end of the day, that's the mission here of 20 The Countdown Magazine. Not just counting down the songs, but spreading the gospel around the world through music, one countdown at a time. And if God has used a song on this countdown in your life, you got to tell me about it. 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
1: Coming up.
0: Well, there's some more stories behind a few of the songs in the countdown, like Elevation Worship. They're in to tell us about Alleluia. And later on, the band Mercy Me. Bart Miller's going to be here telling us about Make It Well. Plus, we have that winning future fan favorite. So if you voted on those new songs last week, then I'm sure you were just waiting patiently to find out which song got the most votes there at our website. We're going to play the full song for you, so don't go anywhere.
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3: 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I've been listening to 20 The Countdown Magazine since 2020. I enjoyed the show because of the encouragement William gives. 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
8: Hey everyone, I'm Chris from Elevation Worship. Our new song, Alleluia, is built on one simple truth. I didn't wake up today by accident. I've been gifted another day by God, and I get to choose what to do with it. And this song shouts, I came to praise. That's why I woke up today. So no matter what I'm walking through, God is worthy. No matter how I'm feeling, he's still faithful, and he deserves my praise.
1: Number 7.

0: They're moving up one to number 7. That is the band Elevation Worship, and that's their song Alleluia. Next, this artist is making a 1-point climb up the countdown. It is Zach Williams with his latest called Wait For Me on 20.
1: Number 6.

0: Zach Williams at number 6 after moving up one this week. That's a song called Wait For Me on 20 The Countdown magazine. You know, coming out of that song from Zach Williams, I'm reminded of something that we all wrestle with from time to time. It is the feeling that we're carrying more than we can handle on our own, isn't it? One of the themes of Wait For Me is that God doesn't abandon us when we're struggling. He actually sees us. He knows where we are, and He is patient with us, even when we're moving more slowly than we'd like. Maybe you're in a season where you're waiting for answers, waiting for direction, or simply trying to take the next step. Well, remember that God's timing and His presence are just as important as that destination that you're hoping to get to. 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
0: Well, there are 5 more songs to go on this weekend's countdown, and we're going to hear from a radio station of the week. That is always fun. We do it right around the same time every week on our show. That's called our Station of the Week. And we still have the winning future fan favorite song coming up, too. Are you curious who got it? 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Well, you are going to find out very, very soon. 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
2: 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Now, even though we are separated by an ocean, their weather this week sounds a lot like ours. Temperatures in the low 90s and plenty of humidity. 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
2: Top five. Well, if you grew up in church, then you're probably familiar with the track list of CeCe Winans' new album called The Hymns that just released last week. It is incredible. So many great songs in there. You got to check it out. In the meantime, here is CeCe with Worthy of It All on 20.
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0: is Cece Winans at number 5 again this week with Worthy of It All on 20 The Countdown Magazine. Well, are you ready to find out who won the future fan favorite between those two new songs last week? One of them was from Peter Burton called So Long and the other from Lloyd Nix called A Little More. After we tallied up all of the votes there at the website, it looks like Lloyd Nix got it with his song A Little More. Here it is on 20 The Countdown Magazine.
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you love that new one? That is from Lloyd Nix. It's called A Little More. And that's the song that won with the most votes. It is our future fan favorite this week. Great job picking that song. I hope we get to hear it on the countdown again soon. Well, I have some new songs to play this week. Our first one is from Ellie Holcomb. This is her new one called Wherever I Go. Check out a little sample of it.

That's the new one from Ellie Holcomb. That's her song called Wherever I Go. The first pick this week for the future fan favorite. Our next one is from the band Kane. Here's Living Water.

0: That's the new one from the band Kane called Living Water. The song before that was called Wherever I Go from Ellie Holcomb. Those are your two picks for the future fan favorite. What's it going to be? Go vote.
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0: Well, it is our longest-running song on the countdown this weekend, 21 weeks. He's dropping down to this spot this time, though. It's Peter Burton with Where Would I Be?

0: Peter Burton dropping down one to number four with Where Would I Be on 20 The Countdown Magazine. Well, have you ever shared 20 with a friend? I get excited when I hear from someone who has no idea 20 existed before a friend told him about it. And that's what this voicemail from Jayla is all about.
1: 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My name is Jayla, and I listen to The Countdown in Sioux Falls, South Dakota. So I wanted to share a little bit of something with you that a couple years ago, my friend from the School for the Blind and Visually Impaired up in Aberdeen, South Dakota, who also listens to 20 The Countdown Magazine, introduced me to this countdown, which I'm glad that God helped me to be introduced to this countdown. Blaine, my friend, shared an episode of The Countdown with me via the podcast. I gave it a listen, and ever since then, I have been loving and looking forward to listening to The Countdown each week. So continue to keep up the great work, and may God bless you with a great day, and I will talk to you again another day. Bye-bye.
0: Wow, Jayla, thank you for leaving me that message. I am so encouraged to know that you love listening to this countdown. And hello to Blaine in South Dakota. I hope you're listening today. Thanks for introducing Jayla to 20. So who do you know that you need to share the countdown with today? Go ahead, send them a message, a link to our website, and have them check it out. You never know, they might give you a little shout out when they talk about how long they've been listening to the countdown.
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6: Hey, this is Bart Millard from Mercy Me. When I had the idea for Make It Well, it came from wrestling with the hymn, It Is Well, that, you know, I've sang all my life for funerals and stuff like that. It's always during tragic times. And I realized during those difficult moments that I'm kind of lying when I say it is well with my soul, because normally it is not well with my soul. Like, the harder the times get, the harder it is to sing that song. And so I kept thinking, if I were to write this, I would make it into Make It Well, because I'm not getting through this without the help of the Holy Spirit. I think there are people in the middle of the struggle. If they think about it, it's tough to sing that it's all good, it's fine, it's well with my soul, when it really isn't, when you're in the middle of it. And so this one goes out to all those like me that are in the middle of the struggle, just trying to get by.
2: Number three.
7: Making well with my soul. Don't let me face this loneliness alone. Making well with my soul. I need a peace that only heaven knows. Jesus, could you please just sit and cry with me till I can sing, till I can sing. It is well with my soul.

0: the band Elevation Rhythm, and they are climbing up two spots to land there at number two. That's their song called Washed, and they are moving up pretty fast, I'd say. Only 16 weeks on the countdown. I think they're kind of having a little challenge there for that number one spot, aren't they? Won't be long. We'll see if they make it. But hey, stick around, because the number one's
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0: Well, for a fifth week in a row, Matthew West holds on to this top spot with his latest song called Good.
1: Number one.

0: It is Matthew West back in the number one spot for a fifth week in a row. That is his song called Good here on 20, the Countdown Magazine. That's pretty impressive, isn't it? He has been here on the Countdown for 15 weeks total and five of those weeks at number one there. But I noticed that Elevation Rhythm, they are gaining pretty quickly on that top spot. We'll have to see if they battle it out with Matthew there and take over next time. I'm William Ryan III, and I want to invite you back next weekend because we're going to be doing it again. We're going to count down the biggest songs in Christian music together. But in the meantime, be sure you head over to our website, 20thecountdown.com, and say hello. Let me know where you're listening from. 20, 20, the Countdown
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1: 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They're life and meaning. 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

0: Well, that gives you some indication that it is Sunday morning, and it's 2 o'clock in the east, 1:30 in the central states, and midnight in the west. Welcome to Sunday, the 14th of June, 2026. The church's one foundation is Jesus Christ our Lord. I just felt that was a fitting song to, or hymn to put in right at the beginning of our time of talking about what is church and how does God see it? See, the Bible is full of descriptions and metaphors of how God sees the church, and each one helps us to understand a facet of the church's identity in God's love, care, and communion with the body of believers. It was D.L. Moody who said, "Church attendance, fellowship, and active work in the cause of Christ is as vital to a disciple as a transfusion of rich, healthy blood to a sick man." Be involved in church if you know the Lord God and have accepted the forgiveness and the salvation that was paid for us by Jesus. Because when that is the case, the Holy Spirit moves in and lives within us. And one of the first desires he will give to us is to be in fellowship and attendance, in communion with other believers. The church is vital. Doesn't have to be in a building. It can be in a shed. It can be in the forest hiding, as many people in various oppressed countries have to have their services. But we need to be those who see the church as God sees it. So we're going to have a little bit of an investigation this morning. How does God see the church? Stay with us.
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4: 1 Peter 5 verse 7 says, "Cast all your anxiety on him because he cares for you." 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
2: Songs that changed you.
3: That's the theme music, yes. One last guest for the year joining us on Songs That Changed You, where I sit down with someone and discuss a song that has had a significant impact on their life. And my guest today, a singer-songwriter that's been doing it for a while, since she was 12, in fact, based in Minnesota, it's Allison Eadie. Hey, how are you?
4: Good, how are you?
3: I'm good, thank you. Now, your dad is an accomplished worship artist. I'm imagining you had no choice in your career, really. It was always meant to be.
4: Honestly, I feel like the Lord knew exactly which child he's putting with which family, because I loved it from the beginning and I was in the right hands to love it. So I'm grateful for that.
3: So music has just played a part in your life from the beginning?
4: Yeah. I remember we were homeschooled and my parents put all of us kids in piano lessons. First, my older brother started and I was like 6 years old at the time, and I remember he was taking lessons. I couldn't yet because he had to be 7 years old, but I was super jealous he got to and I couldn't. So I was like, I would just teach myself the songs, crawled up on the piano, was like trying to figure them out and started to. And so my parents were like, let's just put her in piano lessons now. And I mean, I loved to sing since I was like could talk, just was obnoxiously loving to just perform and sing. And so when I was able to take piano lessons and accompany that with the singing, songwriting totally became my love. Creating was my favorite thing. So that's kind of where it got started. And then my parents made a way for me to do all the music things I love, just like creating and performing. And my dad, being a worship artist when I was really young, would sometimes bring me on stage to sing a song. And once we got to middle school and high school, I was touring with him. We were writing together, making some records together. It was such a gift. I like wouldn't replace it for the world.
3: And who were you listening to growing up?
4: When I first was probably elementary school to middle school, I loved a lot of Christian artists like Francesca Battistelli, Jamie Grace. I was raised on Toby Mac, Newsboys, Michael W. Smith, a lot of the main, Amy Grant, all the main CCM artists. But if it was a young woman who was making songs, I was like, I want to be her. And yep. I'd listen to it over and over.
3: Your new song, Liar, has got a real sort of chick rock sort of vibe that, you know, I guess a bit like Olivia Rodrigo, who's very popular at the moment. It's a really cool song. I really like it. Heavy word.

0: Yeah, thank you so much. It's funny, when we started promoting it on social media, like everyone was comparing it to so many different artists that it sounded like, but the number one was Olivia Rodrigo.
1: Yep.
0: I think it's because I rapped in it or tried to rap.
1: Okay, I'm not sure that's where I would pick up on that vibe. I think it's more the in-your-face sort of attitude that I think that sort of stands out for me that I really enjoy.
0: Thanks. Christian music in general doesn't have that attitude necessarily.
1: Mm.
0: And I wanted to explore and be like, what does it look like to like really sit in confidence in knowing who you are in Jesus and just in like new and quirky way? People liked it, I guess. And so that made it really encouraging. Like, this works.
1: Yeah, it absolutely does. Well, what's the song that we're going to be chatting about today?
0: Yes, the one song that changed me. It's called Be Born in Me, sang by Francesca Battistelli, written by Nicole Nordman.

0: part of a record called Music Inspired by the Story, and it is about the whole story of the Bible, all the different biblical characters and people, and each song is each character singing from their perspective in the story. And it's extremely powerful. So many different Christian, like American Christian artists are featured on it, and it's majestic. My dad actually introduced me to this record when I was about 12 years old, and it's from the perspective of Mary.
1: Yeah.
0: She had Jesus and was encountered by the angel who told her you were going to give birth to the Son of God. And she was like so humbled, and the way Nicole writes the lyrics and the musicality surrounding it, like, is one of the most profound and deeply moving pieces I've ever heard. It's kind of vague, but that's the song.
1: No, that's good. That's good. So this was released as well as far as Francesca Bellistelli's Christmas album that she brought out in 2012. But as you said, it was written much earlier and part of the other project as well. So I'm going to loosely tie this into a Christmas episode because it has that link.
0: It releases in December.
1: So what was it about this song, do you think, that made you stand up and take notice?
0: This kind of is quite a story. When I was 12 and my dad showed me the song in his truck, and he said, this song is so beautiful and the lyrics move me. He's like, I want to show you. And he showed it to me, and the lyrics in the bridge say, I am not brave. I'll never be. The only thing I have to offer is a vacancy. I'm just a girl, nothing more, but I'm willing, I'm yours. And I saw tears in my dad's eyes. And at 12, I don't think I really understood why he was crying, but he said these lyrics are so profound and they are so Jesus. I remember being moved by the fact that my dad was moved. And I harbored that inside me for a long time. I fell in love with the orchestral side of the song and the musicality. And years later, we used to be my home church in Minnesota. It was called Hosanna Church. And they would put on, they're just big multi-campus church. They put on this huge orchestral show every Christmas. And they'd have the whole Minnesota orchestra. They would have acrobats, choirs.
1: Wow.
0: It was this huge production, and about 10,000 people out of four shows would come through and watch this. And
1: full on.
0: It was sold out every year. I grew up going to the show, and I remember watching like all the singers on stage and the soloists being like, someday I want to sing with that orchestra on that stage. And if I had to pick one song, I want to sing Be Born in Me.
1: Sure. And it's a Christmas song. It works. Yeah. Yeah.
0: Totally. It makes sense. Years later, at the age of 22, I had the opportunity, was asked to sing this concert, and they asked me, what song would you sing? I'm like, of course, Be Born in Me.
1: It's already decided, yeah.
0: We get up to this performance, rehearsals, everything, and I remember this was before any of my career took off, so I was truly nobody. This was a new stage for me, 10,000 people. I'm like, how am I supposed to sing in front of that many people? Before one of the performances, I remember I was in the room, this was an hour before, having a panic attack with so much anxiety. And I've struggled with anxiety since I was a kid, like an anxiety disorder and depression and a lot of stuff. But I was panicking. I'm like, how am I supposed to get up there and sing? I don't believe in my voice. I'm scared. I'm a bad singer. I'm going to F up the words. Like, it's going to be super bad. And then one of my really good friends was there, and she like calmed me down. And before I went on stage to sing it, I'm like, Lord, I don't know why you're having me do this, but if you got me to this point, then I need you to be with me on stage to help me get off that stage without falling apart. And I remember going up there and the orchestra started, and it was this beautiful sound behind me. And the moment I started to sing, my voice was quivery. I was kind of nervous.
1: Yep.
0: But I was like, this is all I have to offer. It's not much, but I'm going to give it my best shot. When I got to the lyrics, that I am not brave, I'll never be. The only thing I have to offer is a vacancy. I'm just a girl, nothing more, but I'm willing, I'm yours. That was the moment those lyrics made the fullest sense to me. And I understood the weight of what it was saying. After that song, I got off stage and I was in tears, being like, wow. I felt the Lord saying, the point was never to sing the song perfectly. The point was to let me work through your weakness and bring my heart to so many people in the audience. It's like 2 Corinthians talking about your weakness is strength.
1: Yep. And
0: So many people came up after that show and were in tears, and they said, where is that song? That performance met me in this certain way. Or they're like, I've been struggling with this and this, and that song literally reminded me I need to keep going. Those testimonies were like confirmation. Like, when we are in a place of like complete weakness and fragility, that is the perfect position we can be in for the Lord to do the strongest and the biggest work that he wants to do. And I think that's beautiful. And I think there's nothing else in existence that does something like that but Jesus.
1: That's awesome, Allison. I love it. How do you go performing these days? Are those same feelings still there, or have you sort of worked through that now?
0: I would say that was a pivotal moment, fueled me to write the songs I do today. The first single that went viral was called Love Who I Am, and it was about struggling to love yourself. I wrote that a month after this performance.
1: Right.
0: So the timing of the Lord was intentional with that.
1: Allison, have you told your dad this story as far as like, that's why I chose that song because you played it for me at this age, and does he know all the backstory?
0: Yeah, so he actually was there when I performed it. He knew I picked the song because of him, and he walked with me throughout that whole journey, which is interesting to think about. Christmas music was his favorite, and he wrote a lot of Christmas arrangements that were the best ones I've heard in my whole little life. He actually, in this past April, passed away from cancer.
1: Oh, I'm so sorry.
0: Yeah, no, it's okay. It's been quite a journey, but he is a huge part of why I do music today. And yeah, that song now is attached to him, and that moment is connected with him. And so I cherish it for the rest of my life.
1: Absolutely. Yeah, that's beautiful. I love that you got to share that though, and have that moment with him, and he got to know that was why. Like, that's really cool. I imagine this Christmas is obviously going to be a bit of a tough one for you. So our thoughts and prayers are with you. That's obviously going to be a tricky situation. But are you going to be listening to this song? Like, is this going to play a part? I imagine it's a bittersweet sort of thing.
0: Yeah, this Christmas is just rest, no touring, which will be a good time to reflect and grieve again. But Be Born in Me, I think, is a song of comfort, and it anchors me and puts my eyes on what truly is the richness of life. So I will probably be doing that a lot in my car when I drive around by myself and cry.
1: I don't want to end on this sad note, but
0: sadness is beautiful, though. It's still good.
1: I really appreciate you sharing and opening up about this, because obviously it's something that really means a lot to you. So Allison, thank you so much for joining me and sharing your story.
0: Thank you so much for having me. It's an honor to share this.
1: Here is the song for everyone now. It's Francesca Battistelli, Be Born in Me. Everything.

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My name is Aiden. Thanks for listening. Vision.

you know, we're talking about how does God see the church? Well, God sees we who are believers as a holy priesthood. We are functioning within the fellowship of the church individually. Whether we have a role to play when the church gets together, or whether it's simply that we are praying and supporting and seeking guidance as to how we can be part of the church. In Israel's spiritual journey throughout the Old Testament, the priests had a special relationship with God. They were the ones who interceded on behalf of people, and they offered animal sacrifices on their behalf. That's the way it was then. And then the high priest would enter the most sacred part of the temple once a year to stand in God's presence. Well, then Jesus came to earth. As he came as a sacrifice that bought entrance into God's presence for all people. His life, his death, his resurrection has turned us into something special in God's eyes when we accept all of that. Because after Jesus' death and resurrection and sending the Holy Spirit at Pentecost, the church was born as an open door to both Gentiles and Jews to meet with God. And the Apostle Peter wrote to the new believers within the church to say, "You are now living stones that God is building into his spiritual temple." We're part of it. We're not just attenders, we are part of it. What's more, you are his holy priests. Through the mediation of Jesus Christ, you will be offering spiritual sacrifices that please him. You are then a chosen people, royal priests, a holy nation, God's very own possession. As a result, you can show others the goodness of God, for he called you out of darkness into his wonderful life and light. Everyone who believes Christ is the Son of God, who died and rose again, is now part of a holy nation where everyone can enter God's presence. The church is God's holy nation, his special chosen people who see him now with the eyes of faith. But of course, in eternal future, we'll see him face to face. We are the priesthood of the church. We are the priesthood that makes up the church. We are living stones set upon a foundation who is Jesus Christ, our

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1: If you're a Christ follower, you believe that God has a purpose for every individual life. So if he's got a purpose for you, he knows what has to happen along the way to get you there. But some purposes have tragic seasons, don't they? Joseph is sold into slavery by his brothers and then goes to prison for doing the right thing. God needed the prison to bring Joseph to the palace so that he could save the nation of Israel. Let me tell you something about your life and my life. God doesn't seem to be content in allowing you to think you're a servant when you're a seller. And so what he does is pull the rug out from under you so that you can see who you truly are. And when the difficult time in your life comes, you're either gonna walk away because you're selling, or you're gonna be that much more firm because you're a servant.
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Henry Ward Beecher, talking about the church, said this: "We've got it wrong. The church is not a gallery for the exhibition of eminent Christians, but a school of education for imperfect ones. Church is not a gallery for the exhibition of eminent perfect Christians, but a school for the education of the imperfect ones." And we, as living stones, seeing others struggling, can bring them in and embrace them as part of the church. As living stones, they may have their slight faults. God may need to chip off a few rough edges, but we are fit together, one with the other, as the living stones that are the church of God here upon earth in this day.

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1: Consider Romans 8 verse 35. Who shall separate us from the love of Christ? Paul asked that question, and the answer is nothing. Then he came up with a long list of worst case scenarios, from trouble to danger and everything in between. Trouble or hardship or persecution or famine or nakedness or danger or sword. When Paul wrote hardship, he was back in the Mediterranean Sea during a terrible typhoon. Persecution pinged his memory of being stoned at Lystra and left for dead. Trials? Well, Paul stood trial before Nero himself. He also went without food, was bitten by a poisonous snake, and he had the clothes stripped off his back so he could be flogged. This didn't happen just once or twice. 5 times he received the maximum sentence, 40 lashes minus one. Paul's back was whiplashed and crisscrossed with 195 scars. Hardship has one of two effects. It either hardens or softens our heart. And that's the hardening or softening that makes or breaks us. According to one poll of Londoners, 60% of those who survived Germany's Blitzkrieg during World War II remembered it as the happiest time of their lives. It's the tough times that test our love. But it's also how we're proved. The love of Christ wasn't proved by his miracles. It was proved on a Roman cross. And it's proven to be fail-proof. So no matter what trouble, hardship, or persecution you face, this too shall pass. More importantly, Jesus is with you, and Jesus is for you. Nothing, absolutely nothing, can separate you from his love. And that's Vision's word for today.
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Whether you're working the night shift or not sleeping so well, Phil Dunk has you covered. This is Overnights on Vision

0: The Prince of Preachers, as they called him, Charles Spurgeon, said this: a church in the land without the Spirit will become rather a curse than a blessing. If you do not have the Spirit of God as a congregation or personally, as a Christian worshipper and worker, remember that you are standing in somebody else's way. You are fruitless trees standing where a fruitful tree might grow. We need to have a church filled with the Spirit. And where does that infilling come? It comes through the lives of the individual stones who make up the church. And if you're not living with the Holy Spirit within you and are just an attender, then you're standing in the way of somebody else who might be able to stand in that place and be a fruitful tree and bring the fruit of goodness to all. It's just gone 3 o'clock in the east, 2:30 in the central states, and 1 o'clock in the west. It's Sunday morning, the 14th of June, 2026, and we're talking this morning about the church. What is it and how does God see it? And we'll continue as we go through this at time together, leading up to Great Songs and Hymns of the Faith. That'll be coming up later in the program. This is a new day. Everything
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4: In 2 Corinthians chapter 5, verse 18, it says, "This new life is from God who brought us back to himself through what Christ did. And God has given us the task of reconciling people to him." That was 2 Corinthians chapter 5, verse 18.
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6: So there's this gang member named Jojo who was sitting on a park bench with my father, and Jojo didn't believe in God. He had been through such hell. He said, there's no way there could be a loving God. And he said, you want a boy or girl? And he said, I've got two girls. I would love to have a son. And so Jojo says, okay, if you have a son, I'll believe in Jesus. But if not, I won't.
5: This week, J-John is joined by Gary Wilkerson, who reflects on a remarkable family heritage of Christian ministry, from a chaplain in the American Civil War to generations of revivalists and church leaders. As the son of David Wilkerson, Gary shares the story behind his father's ministry, including his work with young people in New York, the well-known account of Nicky Cruz, and the founding of World Challenge, which Gary now leads as president. In this conversation, he offers insight into the ongoing work of World Challenge in supporting and resourcing the global church, and reflects on themes from his book, The Jaw-Dropping Beauty of Jesus, based on the book of Hebrews, exploring a deeper understanding of Christ and its relevance for faith today. You're listening to Today with J-John.
7: Gary, welcome to Facing the Canon.
6: Thank you. It's so good to be with you.
7: And it's so good to be with you. Well, we want to tell your story, hear your story. Now, how many great-grandfathers do we have to go back to, like, great-great-grandfathers that were, like, revivalists? How far back is it?
6: Well, we believe there was a chaplain in the American Civil War back in the mid-1800s. We have some references to him being there in Tennessee. And then his son, my great-great-grandfather, was a tent revivalist. He used to travel all over the southern coast, and he set up a big tent. And just for fun, I'll tell you a quick little story about him that I know.
7: Yes.
6: He was if you remember the term hellfire and brimstone preachers.
7: Yes, yes.
6: So he would get these little pieces of paper and put gunpowder in it and set it behind him on the stage. And when the crowd got too docile, he would start stepping on those as he's preaching about hell, and sparks and smoke would fly up from the stage as he preached hell hot, as they say. And then his son, my great-grandfather, was a denominational leader in a Pentecostal church. And then my father, David Wilkerson,
7: yes,
6: was a pastor, and he moved to New York City to start working with gang members. So I'm somewhere in the fifth or sixth generation.
7: What a heritage. I mean, you can look back with it. Just great joy and gratitude for generations of God's faithfulness and goodness. Now, look, that's what right. I've got here, Gary. Can you see what I've got goodness. There? Right? This is an original. This is an original comic of Cross and the Switchblade, 1972. And wow. Cross and the Switchblade was the first book that I was given after I came to faith in Jesus.
6: Wow.
7: Yeah. So go on. Let's tell a little bit of the story of your father, and then you can continue with your own story. What is the story of the Cross and the Switchblade?
6: Cross and Switchblade is the story of, it was written in a best-selling book that my father wrote. I think it sold like 40 million copies around the world. Incredible. One of the top five best-selling Christian books of all time. But it tells the story of him being a pastor of a very small church, about 100 kilometers from New York City. And he saw in a magazine the story of seven gang members, teenage boys, who found a boy in a wheelchair. He had polio. And they began to tease him and bully him and ended up beating him up to the point of killing him. And they were on trial. So my father just gets this heart for them. Everybody hated them and wanted them to see them put in the electric chair. But my father had the compassion of Jesus Christ for the lost and the poor and those who were not being cared for by anyone in the world. And so he went from his little church to New York City. He slept in his car and tried to get in to meet these gang members. The first gang member that he led to the Lord was, the story goes, I was in my mother's womb back in our little town and about to be born, but my father wasn't there when I was born. So there's this gang member named Jojo who was sitting on a park bench with my father, and Jojo didn't believe in God. He had been through such hell. He said, there's no way there could be a loving God. But my father had been sharing Christ with him, and he said, okay, Dave, if you you want a boy or girl, and he said, I've got two girls. I would love to have a son. And so Jojo says, okay, if you have a son, I'll believe in Jesus, but if not, I won't. I was born about 3 days later, and my dad ran through New York looking for Jojo, found him, and Jojo actually gave his life to Christ. And so I kind of call myself the youngest evangelist in the world. Not the best, but the youngest.
7: The youngest.
6: Helped lead somebody to Christ just by being born. And Jojo went on to be an evangelist. And then my father started working with gangs, and he did this big rally, a big gathering in New York City with 12 different gangs, about 1,000 gang members. And one of the gang's leaders came forward and gave his life to Christ. His name was Nicky Cruz. And
7: yes.
6: Nicky went on to write a book himself and traveled all over the world, an amazing evangelist as well.
7: And he's still alive and still preaching the gospel at the age of
6: 86 now, I believe. And he lives near me here. And we get to have lunch together occasionally and actually still travel together. We do conferences together, and it's quite a enjoying of this legacy together. So the impact of that one step of obedience has really changed the world.
7: And absolutely.
6: A movie was made about it in the early 1970s, a long time ago. It's a little outdated now, but still has a powerful story. And Jay John, when I was 12 when that movie came out, and my father took me to the premiere in New York City, you know, the red carpet with all the movie stars. And I remember, you know, holding his hand, my mom's hand, as we walked into the theater and sat in the front row. At the end of this dynamic movie about him helping gang members and the power of the gospel, we're walking out of the theater, and he looks down at me holding my hand and says, "Son, what did you think of the movie?" I said, "Dad, that was an amazing movie. I want to be a gang member when I grow up." So it didn't quite have the impact on me that it may have had on many others that movie and the book led so many to meet Christ and others to be inspired to to care for those who are in crisis situations in
7: absolutely.
6: Their life.
7: Now, your dad was not only passionate and compassionate for all types of people in New York, he also was a person that thought globally as well as acting locally, and he facilitated a global ministry called World Challenge. So tell us, what's the backstory of that?
6: Yeah, he's actually created many ministries in his life. He was the type of man who would, like an entrepreneur, he would start something and it would blossom and the hand of the Lord would be upon it. And then he would turn it over to other leaders and go on to the next. So he started, right after working with the gang members, he started Teen Challenge.
7: Yes.
6: Which is a drug rehabilitation program. I think it's in about, Jay John, it's in about 1,500 centers now around the world.
7: So your father started the first one in New York.
6: That's right. He started Brooklyn, Chicago, LA, and then turned it over to some other people to lead it. And then he started World Challenge, which is a more of a missions organization. That's where I'm the president of that ministry right now. And we work with orphans and widows and the poorest of the poor, unreached people groups, crisis centers. I just got a picture from one of my partners. Some refugees from Gaza came over to get refuge in Amman, Jordan, and we helped open up a little center there for them. And Jay John, he sent me this picture of a little girl who had been under the rubble for a day or two, and under the rubble there was some fires that were, so she was being burned while she was under this rubble, and he showed me a picture of her face. I wouldn't dare even begin to show it to you on the screen today. The most disgusting, like a horror movie wouldn't have an image like that of this little girl's face. And she survived, and now she's getting some plastic surgery and getting some healing. So it's you know, around the world, you know, Satan knows his time is short,
7: yeah.
6: And he's trying to kill, steal, and destroy and devastate. And the Christian church has the power of the Holy Spirit to confront all these wicked, evil, vile things that are going on. So that's the ministry my father started that my wife Kelly and I have been able to see blossom and increase. God has there's something happening in the church that people are awakening, not just to revival inside the four walls of the church, but that when the Holy Spirit moves and there's an awakening in the church or a revival among young people, you know your history. It always starts
7: yes.
6: a missions movement.
7: It does.
6: And so there is that. The last couple of years, Asbury and places like that, seeing an outpouring of God's Spirit, we're now starting to see that second wind of what the Holy Spirit does is move these young people into a heart to care for those who are dispossessed and hurting. And it's a great time to be alive right now, isn't it?
7: It truly is. Have you, Gary, always had a heart for orphans?
6: Mm-hmm. Yeah, it started... Strangely enough, my wife and I lived in London for a while, and we happened to be partnering to a small degree with Holy Trinity Brompton
7: yes.
6: there. And Sandy Miller asked us if we could help them. They were doing an outreach in Earl's Court. And so we worked with them for a couple of years just in evangelism. And while we were there, it was around the time the Berlin Wall had fallen down and the Eastern Europe had opened up. So we got into a motorhome with the worship leader from Holy Trinity Brompton. Do you remember Tim Mayfield?
7: Yes.
6: We got into a motorhome with him and some other leaders from, and went to Romania. And we saw a hospital there that had about 15 to 20 children living. And you've seen these pictures in these,
7: yeah.
6: these old rusted, almost like cages of cribs. And they were emaciated and dirty, and the plates smelled horrible. And we end. Long story short, we asked the doctor if we could find a place for these children, would you be willing to let us take them? And he said yes. So within 2 months, we had bought a home, and hired some nurses to come live there, and went to that hospital and took 15, 20 children out of the hospital, and moved them into a beautiful orphanage. And I had the privilege of being back there a few months ago, and the director said he adopted one of those little children that were in that room. And his son now is a missionary in the UK, married an Ethiopian woman, and they are working with refugees that are coming into the UK and into Europe. And he's a missionary now.
7: Beautiful. So was that your first time that you started ministering?
6: First time.
7: And what year was that?
6: 1990.
7: Oh, my word. And so since then, you're currently, just tell us, remind us again, how many different countries are you working to help orphans?
6: We're in about 60 different countries. 37 of them is where we have primary care for the children and widows as well. And about 150 different, we call them care centers.
7: Yes.
6: And the care center is like an orphanage, but in some countries now, as you probably know, the governments are changing more to a foster care program. And so we bring the children in just for a short term, maybe a year or two, to get them mentally restored and physically healed up, and then try to find a Christian home for them to live in. And some countries, like in Uganda now, we actually closed an orphanage down, but for a good purpose. The widows we were caring for, we were helping them with small cottage industries and businesses, and they became so prosperous, they bought little homes, and they saw the orphans and said, why are they living in an orphanage? We want to adopt them. And so all these, like about 80 different widows, each took two or three children into their home, adopted them, and now there's no more orphans in the orphanage, so we had to close it down. Oh. So it's amazing what the power of love can do.
7: Yeah, and we're reminded, aren't we, by those words in the Bible, true religion is to look after widows and orphans. Now, the church that your father started in New York, Times Square Church, I've had the privilege of preaching there, a number of times. Tell us where it is, and it's flourishing, isn't it?
6: Yes, it's right in the heart of Times Square in New York City. That's the name, Times Square Church. And it is right in the heart of you know, if you, as I know you've been there before, but for those,
7: yes,
6: if you picture Times Square with all the lights and the billboards that are electronic, it's right in the heart of all that.
7: Yeah. Well, in fact, New Year's Eve, when the new year comes in, where that big ball, it's literally outside.
6: That's it. Yeah, that's the Times Square.
7: And it was, now, is the largest, was it the largest theater on Broadway?
6: Yeah, it was. I think it seats about close to 2,000 people, which is large for, you know, an average Broadway theater would be somewhere between 700 and 1,200. And so it's an incredibly, when I was working on staff with my father when we first started Times Square Church, and I remember walking into that. It was called the Mark Hallinger Theater.
7: Yeah.
6: And you know, all the staff that came with him said, no, there's no way, this is too big and it's too expensive. And my father said, no, this is the place God has for us. And the owner said, there's no way he'd sell it in the world. Later on, he came to my father's office knocking on the door saying, hey, I'm financially strapped. Are you still interested in the building? And he was able to buy it at a reduced price. And it is the most beautiful, as you know, it's a gorgeous theater. And it's the traffic of the world comes there. You know, nation after nation walks by there. And my friend, the new pastor there now, you know, Tim.
7: Tim Delena.
6: Tim, they're praying about, you know, they have that such incredible footage right there, the presence on that. So, you know, and there's everything is lit up with all these electronic billboards, LED. And so he's raising money at his church now to create this huge wraparound LED screen that 24/7 will be presenting gospel messages and stories and videos of what Jesus has done for us. And so it's a whole new way of sharing the gospel in the heart of Manhattan. And so between Times Square Church, Teen Challenge, World Challenge, Cross and Switchblade, you know, my father, I was so thrilled to you know, and J. John, that's the persona of a man. Cross and Switchblade, you know, my father, I was so thrilled to you know, and J. John,

0: help to ministries if he found out about a missionary that couldn't raise his budget to go on the field. He would help it. I was just talking, Jay John, to a friend
1: yes.
0: that I hadn't seen since high school. And so we were on the phone and he called me and we were going to do a project together in Washington, D.C. He's one of the four key leaders of like the National Prayer Breakfast and travels globally, meets with presidents and imams around the world. And I didn't know he was doing all this. And I said, well, Bob, is there anything we can do to help your ministry? He says, no, I want to help your ministry. He goes, you don't know this, but years ago, my father was a pastor of a Baptist church in Texas, and he got sick. And I had to come home from Baylor University to help my father. And so I was leaving school, and he said, your father came to my house that day and said, all your father's hospital bills are taken care of. And Bob, you're going back to Baylor. You're going to finish college, and you're going to go continue to be that missionary you want to be. And Bob said, that was the turning point in my life. So that's just a brief story of...
1: That is so heartwarming, Gary. It must be so heartwarming, hearing that story about your father. His faithfulness yes. and fruitfulness were remarkable. You've written a number of books, Gary, but this one, The Jaw-Dropping Beauty of Jesus, I absolutely love the title. Go on. How did you come to this title?
0: It was through the study of the book of Hebrews. My wife and I, we just got this impression in our heart that the Holy Spirit was speaking to us to read the book of Hebrews every morning before we left the house, and then every night before we went to bed. So we would read together the whole book. For 30 days, we read Hebrews morning and night throughout the whole book. And you know the book, how it glorifies Christ, it exalts Christ, it enlarges our vision of who Jesus is. But there's one verse in the middle of it all that says, I could have told you so much more about Jesus, but you weren't ready to hear it.
1: Yes.
0: And that one just went, oh, Jesus, is there a way? Is that still available to us today? That's so much more. And it is. He is. There's no new revelation. The scripture is the scripture. The canon is sealed. But the way that is brought to our enlightened into our mind and to our soul can be new every day. And so the whole idea of the book of Hebrews is Jesus better than, and of course they had their cultural better, they were in that Jewish culture where there was the worship of angels and there was worship of Moses and worship of Abraham. And so he was saying, Jesus is better than all of these things you worship in your culture. Move that forward, 20 centuries, 21 centuries, what would the writer be saying about Jesus is better than? Jesus is better than your career.
1: Yes.
0: Jesus is better than your physical fitness. Jesus is better than your prestige. Listen to this one. Jesus is better than your ministry.
1: Yeah.
0: Right?
1: Yeah.
0: Because sometimes we put ministry. And so for me, it's falling back in love with the Jesus better than anything in my life, better than my family, better than my vocation, better than my hopes and dreams and aspirations. Because sadly, not so much maybe in Europe, but here in the United States, there is a I would call it just a slight departure from the centrality of Christ into what come to Jesus for what he can do for you. You'll live in a better house and you'll drive a better car and your boss will give you a step up in your career and you can climb the corporate ladder better if you follow Jesus. I think that's a little bit of a departure from the true meaning of the gospel, which is he's king, he's Lord.
1: Yeah.
0: Bow before him and honor. He will seek first the kingdom of God and all in his righteousness and all these things will be added unto you. But we tend to focus on the added unto you and almost use Jesus as a genie. So this book is meant to call us to return to the first love of Jesus and the increase that we can have through that. As they say, Jesus is the answer. There's no greater hope.
1: Absolutely. It's interesting, isn't it, Gary, that two of the most unlikely people in the Bible lost Jesus, his mother and stepfather. Sometimes we think Jesus is with us, but we've walked it off. And sometimes even we who've been Christians,

0: Christians for a while need to rediscover the wonder of Jesus and the grace of Jesus. Yeah. How do you see the future, Gary, yourself? What you and Kelly, so in this next decade, what are your hopes?
1: What a great question. I thank you for thinking of that. I'd say three major things that we'd like to see. Number one is the jaw-dropping beauty of Jesus would constantly be at the forefront of our minds and our heart. Secondly, our family, that we have, we all live here in Colorado in the United States, 4 children, 12 grandchildren, 2 more on the way. Next month and the month after will be 13 and 14.
0: Great.
1: And they all love Jesus. My grandson, who's 9 now, came home from school recently and said, I asked a little girl to be my Valentine, and she said no. And he started crying, telling my daughter this story. And he went to bed that night. He was so heartbroken that he felt rejected. And he woke up the next morning, came into my daughter's bedroom shaking, said, what's wrong? His tears rolling down his face. He said, in the middle of the night, it was pitch black in my room, and all of a sudden from the ceiling, this light came down. And he said, I knew it was Jesus. I couldn't see his face, but he told me everything's going to be all right. Just trust me and love me and start reading about me in my book. Start with Genesis. And so my 9-year-old grandson read Genesis in about 4 days.
0: Oh.
1: And he's into Exodus now. I told him to skip Leviticus at 9-year-old, to go on to maybe the Gospels. But yeah, just so secondly is family. And then number three is our mission to care for orphans and widows. I have some big audacious goals. We want to raise $100 million a year in order to care for 250,000 orphans annually. And long-term goal, probably after I leave and hand it off to the next generation, should the Lord tarry, would be 1 million orphans and widows around the world that we care for, and a budget to be able to do that. So, we have a long way to go, but just having that kind of vision does unleash the windows of heaven.
0: Beautiful, Gary. You reminded me of the missionary William Carey, and his motto was, expect great things from God, attempt great things for God. And it's a joy, Gary, to hear a little of what God has done through many generations in your family line and what God's continuing to do through you and Kelly and your family and your colleagues. An absolute joy, Gary, to have you on Facing the Canon. Thank you for joining us.
1: Thank you, Jay John. It was Ken and Jay John. It was a thrill, a privilege. I love you and your ministry. Keep up the good work.
0: Thank you, Gary.
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As I was saying earlier, as Christians, we are both individually and corporately a holy temple. In his letter to the church at Ephesus, the Apostle Paul wrote, "Now you are no longer strangers and foreigners. You are citizens along with all of God's holy people. You are members of God's family. Together we are his house, built on the foundation of the apostles and the prophets, and the cornerstone is Christ Jesus himself. We are carefully joined together in him becoming a holy temple for the Lord. Through him, you are also being made part of this dwelling where God lives by his Spirit." Now think about it. The one Spirit who dwells in believers unites all the believers together into the dwelling place of God. And when Christians come together to worship God, they are literally forming the house of God. It's not the building we meet in, but God's presence that inhabits our united fellowship, that is the church. Our fellowship is spiritual and mysterious through the power of the Holy Spirit, but it is nonetheless very real. That's why the Apostle Paul told the church, God's temple is holy and you are that temple.

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There are people who say, well, I wouldn't want to go to church because it's full of hypocrites. Yeah, well, maybe the building might be, but when we are in the fellowship of the believership, we are the church, and those people ought not to be hypocrites because we are infilled with the Holy Spirit. Listen to this. The church is not a select circle of immaculate people, but a home where the outcast may come in. It's not a palace with gate attendants and challenging sentinels along the entranceways, holding off at an arm's length the stranger, but rather a hospital where the brokenhearted may be healed and where all the weary and troubled may find rest and take counsel together. The church, as we need to understand it, and from the point of view of how God sees it, it's not a palace with gate attendants and challenging guards along the entranceways, holding off at arm's length the strangers. But rather, it is a hospital where the brokenhearted may be healed and where all the weary and troubled may find rest and take counsel together. That is why God is wanting to work so much more deeply in the lives of we, the believers. Because if the time comes and we are banned from meeting in church buildings, as they are in many oppressed countries around the world, we still need to be, no matter where we meet, in a barn, in a shed, in the open air, we need to be the house of God, living stones made up and put together as the house of God, to be a hospital where other brokenhearted people may be healed. And those who are really troubled and weary of life can come into that fellowship and know that they are in amongst the living stones of the temple of God, and they can take their rest and counsel from us. It's a whole different perspective when you look at it from God's perspective. I saw just yesterday on the television, the Pope was in Spain and he attended a service in the tallest church in the world, the Familiar something or other, I forget the name in Spanish, but it is an amazing work of the hands of mankind, and it's taken years and years and years to finish it. But it's just mortar, glass, stone, all those things. But it's not the church of God. The church of God is made up of the living stones who are you and I. We are the true church of God. And when all those other churches are knocked down and gone and the enemy has had his way, there will still be the church in living stones, including us. I think we need to ensure that we are in the right position in God to be a living stone.

0: It's Sunday, the 14th of June, 2026, and it's 4 o'clock in the east, 3:30 in the central states, and 2 o'clock in the west. And we're talking about what is really church, and looking at it from God's perspective. How does God see it? Well, Francis Schaeffer, who many of the older listeners will know as an author who was writing some incredible, encouraging work in the probably the late 60s, 1970s. He said, each generation of the church in each setting has the responsibility of communicating the gospel in understandable terms. Considering the language and the thought forms of that setting to make it fully comprehensible. If we will be real, and if we will be open to the work of the Holy Spirit in and through us, we, as we come together in fellowship, as the living stones of the church, the true church, not the buildings, but the true church, which is we, the living stones, indwelt by the Holy Spirit, brought together in the name of the Son of God, the Lord Jesus. We should make our fellowship fully understandable to anyone around who sees us and say, well, what is this all about? And we should be able to bring them in to that fellowship that we enjoy. Fellowship, you know, we are all good fellows together. The fellowship, they can make them part and one of us. When we take on the responsibility of communicating the gospel to everyone in a way that they will fully understand it. That's part of what the church is all about.
1: So many Australians today are searching for answers. Big questions about life, purpose and meaning.
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6: Well, April May is joining us again today to share more of her life journey. She's the author of the book, He is Faithful from A to Z, which contains several stories of how God has been faithful in April's life. However, all did not start off well for April. As a matter of fact, as we heard last time, when she was a child, she went through such horrific abuse that her brain repressed the memories to protect her from the pain. This is a mechanism that God has given us to help cope with extreme trauma. Then, at some later time, these memories may reappear in conscious memory. This is what happened to April several years later. Today we'll pick up the story as April is in a dysfunctional marriage, but she has become a Christian and has started down her road to healing. Once again, April May is joining us from her hometown, Perth, in Western Australia. And parents, we just want to let you know that due to some of the adult themes that will be discussed, today's program is not recommended for young children. April May, what happened to your life after you kneeled down and prayed to the Lord?
4: Yes, I became, someone might have called me a radical Christian. My eyes were completely new. I had felt love, and it was very real, and it changed my life. And I wanted to tell everybody about this God that had found me. And he began to restore my memory. 1 year after that, my entire memory was restored.
6: You're talking about your memories before you were 13, the repressed memories.
4: Yes.
6: Before you were 13.
4: Yes, all my repressed memories were restored. Mm-hmm. God had shown me all of the traumatic things that had happened in my life, and every single one, he would help me to be healed of the pain of those awful moments in my life. And so my memory was restored within 1 year, and the Holy Spirit was my counselor. He would guide me through these memories and, yeah, deliver me of the pain that I had endured and experienced. So I became a brand new person with a restored memory and no pain from the past. Now, my life still had pain because I was in a marriage that, in my opinion, got worse and worse as my husband. I had an addiction that became a very big stronghold, and it was very, very hard. But God, He was with me throughout it. He helped me learn how to forgive and how to separate spiritual things from human beings, and how to look at them as human beings who are lost, who are struggling with addictions and strongholds. And I learned how to forgive over and over and over, and how to love. We love because He first loved us. Mm-hmm. I had received the love of God, so I was able to love even, you know, people who were hurting me. So God never, He has been with me every single moment of every single day, I guess since I was 11.
6: Mm-hmm. I just wanted to go back to your repressed memories from before you were,
4: yes,
6: 13 years old. So you began to have flashbacks to that period, which you had, because they were so horrific, your mind had just blocked them out. And then you're,
4: yeah,
6: starting to have these flashbacks. But I think it's really neat how you said the Lord healed you. You had this vision of Jesus.
4: Mm.
6: And I'm reading from your notes. It says, at one point I saw Him in my bedroom during a memory when I was about 11 years old, and I saw the nail scars in His hands, and I saw Him literally take the pain from my heart that was caused by the abuse that I had endured. So,
4: yes,
6: because He suffered and because He died for you, He can take that, yeah, pain away.
4: That's right. That's right. It was a very real experience. So God enabled me to go back to a memory of, yeah, when I was about 11 years old, and I could see my younger self. Mm-hmm. I was lying on the top bunk of a bunk bed, and I could hear footsteps coming, and I was very, very afraid. I could see myself tense up as a small child, and suddenly I heard a voice, which I believed to be God, and He said to me, look around the room. And so suddenly I became like the child that I could see, which was me on the top of the bunk bed. And with this child's eyes, I began to look around the room. And I heard the voice say, can you see the dirty washing on the floor? And I looked at the dirty washing on the floor, and I said, yes, Lord. And he said, can you see the curtains blowing in the wind at the window? And I looked towards the window and I could see the curtains blowing in the wind. And I said, yes, Lord. And he said to me, look to the corner, the other corner of the room. And I looked and I saw Jesus standing there, and he had tears on his cheeks. And I knew that those tears were for me. And I saw his hands had the holes in his hands.
6: Mm-hmm.
4: He said to me, I have taken your pain. Why do you carry it? And there was a transfer. I felt that I could give him the fear. I could give him the pain that I had experienced, even in that particular house during those particular years. I gave him the pain that I had felt from the abuse that I had received, which was very sadistic and very tormenting and really, really yucky. I gave him that pain. And what he also revealed to me at that moment was, I feel like a lot of people blame God and they say, well, why didn't he stop that? And I feel that Jesus revealed to me that he has given every human being a will.
6: Mm-hmm.
4: And that human being has the will to do good or to do evil. And God will always give everyone the chance to do his will, but some people don't want to do his will. They want to do their own will. And such was the case that in this experience or this situation, a person's will had a very traumatic and hurtful effect on my life. But it was not the fault of God. And Jesus took the pain on the cross for such a time as this for me. That is a very real revelation that I received.
6: So you knew that Jesus was grieved because of the terrible things that happened to you?
4: Yes, yes. And that love that I experienced during that encounter as an adult at 26, it has never left me. Nobody will ever tell me that God does not love me. He loved me when I was 11 years old, and he loves me just as much right now. And he loved me when I was in my mother's womb. He absolutely loves me. And bad things happen in this world, but God is there to love and to restore and to give hope and to resurrect and, to give joy and to give peace and to heal and to redeem. That is who he is. In my experiences, despite much trauma and tragedy, even God is completely faithful and full of loving kindness, mercy, grace, and healing. He does it time and time again in my life. That's why I write books about it.
6: We're going to get to your books in just a little bit, but let's find out a little bit more about what happened to your life after you were 26 years old and had this encounter with the Lord.
4: Yeah, so I'm walking around as a Christian from 26 years old, and about 10 years after that, it was about 10 years later, I was pregnant with my fifth child. So we'd had four children, and the fifth child, unfortunately, I went for a hospital appointment, and they gave the very sad news that our baby had died at almost 30 weeks pregnant. And so when I gave birth to her, she was born, stillborn, not breathing.
6: Mm.
4: And so we buried our little girl in 2007. This was by far the most traumatic experience I have ever endured. And even in the midst of that tragedy, God was revealing his love, his purpose, his plans to me. During the labor, God revealed lots of things to me during my labor. He revealed to me that he was going to give me joy during my labor, and it sounds ridiculous, but when I was giving birth to my little girl, I was actually filled with joy. God just gave me this supernatural joy, and that He was sovereign and that He was going to work this situation for good. There's a scripture in Genesis 50:20, I think, and it says, "The enemy comes to bring harm, but the Lord will turn and use it for good, even for the good of others." That is like a life verse for me. And in this particular situation, God was showing me that He was going to take hold of this tragic circumstance, and He was going to turn it and use it for good, and it was going to be also for the good of others, which it did. I actually bought a book out called The Baby Who Went Straight to Heaven, and it's been donated hundreds of copies for children who are suffering grief after a stillborn or miscarried.
6: Our guest today is once again April May, who's the author of the book He is Faithful from A to Z, which contains several stories of how God has been faithful in April's life. We'll hear more of her story when we return right here on Real Faith.
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3: Welcome back. I'm Eric Scadabo, and today, once again, I'm chatting with April May, who's sharing her life journey that sadly began with her experiencing horrific abuse when she was a child. But, as we heard, God has healed those painful memories that April had repressed for several years. Now, April continues to share her story and what happened in her life after her last child was stillborn. The next thing we want to talk about is how the Lord has inspired you to become an author and talk about your life and ways of bringing glory to the Lord.
4: Yes. So after I buried my little girl, I started writing a book about that circumstance because I wanted the whole world to know how incredibly faithful and loving and kind God was to me during that most traumatic experience in my life. And that actually became one chapter of a big book of 79 personal testimonies of his faithfulness throughout my life. And I called it He is Faithful from A to Z. So it's 26 chapters, one for each letter of the alphabet. And there are 79 personal testimonies of his faithfulness throughout my life. And one of them is the chapter of my little girl. I then went on to write a children's book called The Baby Who Went Straight to Heaven. And I wrote it particularly because my four children, I found it very difficult to find any resources to help them through their grief after their little sister died. So I wrote that book for young children whose family are struggling with grief after the loss of a loved one, particularly a baby through stillbirth or miscarriage. And then I went on to write another book based on experiences and encounters that I've had with the Lord in more recent times. So, yeah, three books. And, you know, it's funny, I would never, I told you I left school halfway through year nine. I was 14 years old. Yeah. I'm quite uneducated and I have a very limited vocabulary. And my writing is very raw. It's very real. It's very relatable.
3: Yeah, what inspired you to even get into writing? I mean, because of your background and your experiences,
4: yes.
3: Some people would say, well, hey, that's just too hard. But yet you did it anyway.
4: It is hard. It is very hard. It's a very, very hard. I found it very, very difficult to navigate because I am unlearned and everything I do, I have to learn from scratch. But God definitely put it on my heart. And I guess it all began because I was in a new church and they were talking about the faithfulness of God and they were looking for people who would come up and grab a microphone and talk about God's faithfulness. And I really felt that I wanted to do that because I felt that God has been so incredibly faithful throughout my life in so many areas. And so I asked if I could, or I think I was asked, oh, would you like to speak? And I said yes. And I actually became like a bit of a guest speaker and I was given quite a chunk of time. And my speech was basically the faithfulness of God in my life. And I had one testimony for every letter of the alphabet. So I gave 26 quick testimonies and that became a podcast. And the podcast was quite popular. And God spoke to me very clearly and said to me, this is a blueprint of a book. Mm-hmm. Begin writing next year. So the following year on the 1st of January, I began writing from that blueprint of my speaking engagement at that church and it became a rather large volume of, yeah, I got to 70, I just kept writing and writing and writing of all these wonderful things and I finished, I just stopped one day and thought I should probably count how many I have and I counted 79 and I

0: thought, oh, I probably should stop now. So I stopped. But there will be a volume two because he continues to be faithful.
1: Wow. I just want to make an observation at this point. Now, you had a choice. You could focus on the traumatic events of your childhood and just stay there and be depressed, or you can focus on all the ways you can be thankful to God for his faithfulness and have so many examples that you have 79 and I think over 500 pages in your first book. So, you know, you had to make a choice and you chose to focus on God's faithfulness.
0: Yes. And I have that choice every day. Mm-hmm. I had an incident that happened just a few days ago where I was a crying mess and I cried out to God and I said, please help me. I have made this big mistake. I'm in a big mess. I don't know how to get out. I'm so upset. And I cried and cried and cried. And once again, I have this incredible dream. And the Lord shows me where he is and how he's going to help me and what it's going to look like. And the very next day, I woke up in the morning. I got an email from an organization, and it was a big surprise. And I felt like it was a gift from God that said, you know what, thank you for reaching out to me continuously. Because you know what, it's true. I could stay there. And when I'm in there, when I'm in a state of sadness, or I'm overwhelmed, or I'm in pain, or I'm suffering, or I'm struggling, whether it be financial or physical or in my mind, I could stay there. And when I feel like that, I feel like staying there. I feel like I could just sit, you know, and wallow in self-pity and just drown in my own sorrows. And, you know, I feel like when I'm in that place, I almost feel like a target for evil. And, you know, I feel like I'm forgotten and I'm lonely and I'm never going to get out of this and all of these awful thoughts. But it takes one moment to say, you know what, I don't want to stay here. I'm going to cry out to God and ask him to help me. And he always, always does. And I do believe it's a choice. And sometimes we need people to help us to see that and help us to make that choice. But I am absolutely a walking, living example that even in the most tragic circumstances, even in the midst of awful trauma, God is faithful. He can help. He is in the business of restoration and resurrection. I absolutely cannot tell you that enough.
1: Yeah, I mean, so many good points that you're making there. And I just want to emphasize the point you just made that every day we need to choose to focus on God's faithfulness and trust him. Because we can somehow drift away and just kind of take it for granted. And then bad things come along. And we need to daily choose to put our faith and trust in him through good and bad.
0: Yes, absolutely. And I think a good prayer to pray is, God, open my ears. Let me hear your voice. And God's voice often sounds like our own voice in our heart or in our mind. And often it's through a worship song. Often it's through a Bible scripture. Often it's through somebody who he is sending across our path to speak into our life. His voice can be heard in a number of ways. And I think it's really important to have our spiritual ears open so that we can hear him and we can acknowledge, wow, that is God speaking to me, and to be listening.
1: Well, unfortunately, we're quickly running out of time, but could you kind of update us on what is happening these days in your life?
0: Yes, I've been given incredible opportunities that, again, God is just giving me open doors of opportunity. So I have actually got a website now, and it is www.aprilmaygems.com. And I've actually just started my own radio show whereby my episodes are called April May Gems, and it is available on the podcast.
1: And what is gems referring to?
0: So gems are words. April May Gems are words. My April May Gems motto is mountaintop or valley trial, words can bring a smile. So whatever the season, whatever the reason, let words be your gift. And in the radio episodes, I often refer to my books as a way of encouraging and imparting hope into people who need to be uplifted and encouraged and have hope to believe for better days.
1: Wow. Who would have thought when you were a confused 13-year-old and having repressed your memories because your experiences up to that point were so traumatic that years later, the Lord would heal you, heal those memories and those experiences, and get to the point where you're now, well, your mess has been turned into a message, and you're bringing hope to other people.
0: Yes, lots and lots of mess, lots and lots of messages. And I think as a recount of everything, God has a purpose and he has a plan. And I believe his purposes and plans are coming to pass in my life simply because I chose to trust him. And he's taken everything that I ever go through and he turns it around and he uses it for good, and he is now using it for the good of others as well. I think it's wonderful.
1: Amen. Thank you so much, April May, for sharing your story with us today.
0: You're very welcome. Thank you.
1: Well, that was part two of my conversation with April May, who's the author of the book, He is Faithful from A to Z, which contains several stories of how God has been faithful in April's life. To find out more about April and her books, you can go to her website, which is aprilmaygems.com. Once again, that's aprilmaygems.com. Finally, we'll end today with what April says has been her life verse. It's Genesis chapter 50, verse 20, where Joseph is talking to his brothers, who had thrown him in a pit and sold him as a slave. Joseph said to them, "You intended to harm me, but God intended it for good, to accomplish what is now being done, the saving of many lives." Yes, God can produce something good out of evil, just like he did in April's life. God never intended the evil to happen, like the abuse April experienced in her childhood, and that was evident in the tears she saw running down Jesus' cheeks in her vision. But God produced something good out of that evil, and April's many books and her testimony to his faithfulness are just some of the good things that have come out of that evil. She continues to be a blessing to many today. Well, thank you so much for joining us for part two of April May's remarkable story of God triumphing over evil. Until next time, I'm Eric Scadavo. So long, and God bless.
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We've been thinking about how does God see the church. Well, another thing that he sees us as is or are his children and heirs. The Apostle Paul wrote to the early Christians in Rome, and he said, "For all who are led by the Spirit of God are children of God. So you have not received the Spirit that makes you fearful slaves, but instead you have received God's Spirit that adopts you as his own children. And now we can call him Abba Father." That's the most affectionate way of addressing a beloved father in Hebrew, Abba Father. And as his Spirit joins with our spirit, we are receivers of the affirmation that we are God's children. And since we are his children, we're his heirs. In fact, together with Christ, we are heirs of God's glory. We're inheritors of God's glory. But if we are to share his glory, we must also share his suffering. God sees the church as his adopted family, his precious children, who will inherit his kingdom. And he gives his Holy Spirit so that we can call him our dear Father. He also cares for the church as a loving father would care for his children. And as his children, the church depends upon God for his care and protection. And as God's children, the church waits eagerly to inherit the kingdom of God, their beautiful inheritance. However, there will be times when it's hard. There will be times of suffering. You just look at the Christians in Nigeria, where to go to church on Sunday is almost a death sentence. And they will suffer in all sorts of ways. They are suffering. And in many other places in the world, Christians are suffering because of all sorts of restrictions that are placed upon them. But we, above all of that, can look towards God's vision of how he sees us. He sees us as his children and his heirs. We are the church.

0: 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Imagine if that voice was yours, pointing people to the hope and love found in Christ. As a Vision Ambassador, you'll carry His message beyond the airwaves, right into everyday conversations, neighborhoods, and hearts. You won't stand alone. 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

0: night.
1: Let's get back to that question, how does God see the church today? There's something else that he sees us as. We must be a pillar of truth. The Apostle Paul wrote to Timothy on this basis. He said, you should know how people must conduct themselves in the household of God, because we are the church of the living God, which is the pillar and foundation of the truth. Now, a pillar or a buttress is something that supports or holds up a building, keeping it from collapsing. And God sees us, the church, as a pillar of truth, standing upright in the world on the verge of collapse. Yes, it is. The world is on the verge of collapse. We need to be still upstanding. We don't need to be silent, drawn back into the shadows, quivering and chattering in our teeth. Even if it means enduring persecution and abuse for doing so. God sees the church, this pillar of truth, as his ambassador in the world, proclaiming the gospel and calling the world to come to know God and receive his salvation. In Revelation 22, verse 17, it says this, the Spirit and the bride say, come. Let anyone who hears this say, come. Let anyone who is thirsty come. Let anyone who desires to drink freely come and drink of the water of life. But you see, the church today is filled with fad and false doctrines. New sounds, new compromise, little white lies, little exaggerations. These distract from the clear message of the truth of the Great Commission in the New Testament. Any smoothly worded message that attracts you, which does not bring glory to Christ, is a lie. It's the message of a seducing spirit, and the man giving it is also in deception. The church is the pillar of truth. Do you ever wonder what it would be like to visit a church service in the days of the early New Testament? I imagine it would be a far cry from our stately sanctuaries with the crystal chandeliers and their misty mauve carpets. The church does not need to be an elaborate building, something attractive, something entertaining, something that draws us because it's a trendy place to be. It needs to be standing as a pillar of truth, a monument of condemnation on all of the lies in this era, especially where good is called evil and evil is called good. We are in an era of lies. But the church is a pillar of truth. And we personally, as living stones within the church, and corporately, must be a standing pillar of truth that challenges the thoughts of the world around us.

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0: 5 o'clock in the eastern states, 4:30 in the central states, and 3 o'clock in the west. This morning, we have been looking at how God sees the church. And it is wonderful to think about some of the things that he sees in us. He doesn't want to see our church building. In fact, I think sometimes he might be quite grieved with the expenditure and the glorification that we give to the church building itself. He sees us as branches of his vine. And if you want to read through the first 6 verses of John 15, you will find that Jesus compares his relationship to the church as the relationship between the vine and its branches. As branches, we derive all our nutrients and generic and genetic material from the vine that we grow out of. So Christ's church derives its life and bears the fruit of the Holy Spirit because the church is connected to Christ, the life-giving vine. Now, this is an intimate and interdependent relationship that makes a church special in the eyes of God. He's not interested in the buildings, he's interested in us. When Jesus spoke about the vine and its branches, he meant the vine is the source and sustenance of the life of the branches, and the branches have to live in the vine to live and bear fruit. And Jesus, of course, being the vine and the branches being the people, it is obvious that the fruit-bearing branches represent true Christians. The identity of the fruitless ones in that same chapter is sometimes in question. Some Bible students say the barren branches are just Christians who bear no spiritual fruit. Can you be a true believer? Can you be truly in the vine and not bear fruit? Something to think about. Because it was David Jeremiah who said, every believer is commanded to be plugged in or to be grafted in to the vine. And that grafting in happens to be in a local church. Not the church building, but the local fellowship assembly of people who are the local church. Every believer is commanded to be plugged into the vine. And if God sees us as the living stones of the church, we are also his branches to the vine of his Son, our Savior, the Lord Jesus. This is a new day.
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4: 1 Peter 5 verse 7 says, cast all your anxiety on him because he cares for you. That's from 1 Peter 5 verse 7.
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5: Well, it's true the senior years are designed to be golden. Some people don't see it that way. The latter season of life can feel alienating. The elderly are often overlooked, or so it seems. G'day, I'm Clayton Bielan, and today on Insight for Living, Chuck Swindoll continues a message he started last weekend, in which we're looking at an Old Testament standout. Caleb refused to let his old age become a defining trait. Instead, he demonstrated tremendous joy and productivity well into his 80s. Picking up the study in Joshua chapter 14 in the Bible, Chuck titled today's message, Strengthening Your Grip on Aging.
3: Caleb says, Joshua, remember back when Jehovah spoke to us when we were among that band of 12 spies? Remember that? Well, do you remember that Moses, the leader, verse 9, swore on that day, the land on which your foot has trodden shall be an inheritance to you and your children forever. Remember that? I think he's thinking wistfully about how life once was. Remember the challenge that was before us back when I was 40 years old, verse 7. I was 40 years old when Moses sent me to spy out the land. Well, it's a little foggy to us. Let's hold our place here and turn back just for a few moments to Numbers chapter 13. We didn't say much about this earlier in the series. Let me pick up a thought that I purposely saved until today. I'm looking at Numbers 13, verse 30. If you're not familiar with your Bible, Numbers is the fourth book of the Old Testament, and we're in the 13th chapter. Now, we've gone back 45 years, okay? We're on the border of Canaan. It's all no man's land in their mind. And the people have sent in the spies to look over the land. And you recall, 10 of the 12 spies came back and said, oh, the giants are just too big. We'll never be able to conquer. And two of the spies said, oh, it's a piece of cake. Verse 30, Caleb quieted the people before Moses and said, we should by all means go up and take possession of it, for we shall surely overcome it. Back in his earlier years, he was a man of conviction. He stood all alone, he and Joshua. He was a man of motivation. He said, by all means, we can go up and take it. Man of faith, we shall surely overcome it. The men who had gone up with him had said, we are not able to go against the people. They're too strong for us. And so they gave out a bad report, but not Caleb and Joshua. Go down to verse 5 of the following chapter. Moses and Aaron fell on their faces. Verse 6, Joshua and Caleb tore their clothes. And they spoke to all the congregation of Israel, saying, the land which we passed through is an exceedingly good land. If the Lord is pleased with us, he will bring us into the land and give it to us. Verse 9, don't rebel against Jehovah. Don't fear, for those people will be our prey. Now, what Joshua 14 is telling us is that Caleb is reflecting on that day, and he says, Joshua, remember that time? Remember how good God was back when he brought that beautiful report through us? Let me add an insight you maybe haven't thought of. I want you to picture yourself in Caleb's sandals 45 years earlier. You and one other person brought back a good report. That other person's name is Joshua. Now Moses dies and the Lord comes to pick a replacement. He doesn't pick you. He picks Joshua. Wait a minute. Now wait a minute. I brought back a good report just like Joshua. I told the people not to rebel, just like Joshua. I was in the land and I said to the people, we can take those giants, just like Joshua. Now, God, you chose Joshua. You know what Caleb's response was? Cooperation. For 45 years, he has refused to eat his heart out, to be bitter, to second guess God. He has said, in effect, the Lord has chosen his leader, Moses' replacement, and I give my allegiance to that leader, and I follow him fully. One of the ways you get old faster is chafing under the sovereign choices of God. The Lord will not ask your permission regarding whom he places over whom. You will find yourself very capable, in fact, a contemporary with other individuals who, for some sovereign reason known only to God, are placed over you of all things. Let me tell you what you can learn during those years of serving the Lord under that new authority. You can learn wisdom. Oh, I'm not saying you won't get older. We'll continue to get older. I'm saying you'll gain wisdom, and as the Lord takes in return your youth, he will grant you the wisdom you need to handle such so-called inequities. And if you focus on the inequities, I tell you, you will live a miserable older life. You cannot right the inequities. You cannot rewrite the rules. You cannot change the sovereign choices of God. You can only choose an attitude that says, I accept my role in life, and I support those whom God places over me. Now back to Joshua 14. As the old man thinks over his earlier years, he remembers that God chose Joshua. And he looks at his contemporary who is now his leader, and he says, Joshua, remember when God said that? Look at what God has done. Now he comes to his present moment in verse 10, his middle years. And I think you'll note that I am calling 85 years of age middle years. That way we don't offend anybody. See, we've got everybody on the right side. Verse 10, behold, verse 10, the Lord has let me live. That's the first gift of grace. He has graciously given me life. Just as he spoke these 45 years from the time the Lord spoke this word to Moses, when Israel walked in the wilderness. And now I am 85 years old today. I wonder if it was his birthday. I wonder if he had just turned the young age of 85. He says, today, Joshua, I'm 85. Verse 11, a remarkable statement. I am still as strong today as I was in the day Moses sent me. As my strength was then, so my strength is now for war and for going out and coming in. An old Hebrew colloquialism for going out to fight and coming in to give counsel. You'll read it periodically in the Old Testament. I still have my strength to fight, and I still have my mind for counsel. God has graciously kept me strong. He simply walked with God. He simply gave God the burdens and the guilt and the horrors of his life. And he let God bear them for him, kept him young. Beautiful. Now, the best part is in front of us. Look at verse 12. I love it. Now then, let me retire. No. Now then, I deserve a comfortable place to live. I've followed you and I've followed Moses these 45 years. It's about time I get a little benefit from this outfit. No. Or how about this? He does not say, look, I've done my job. Now it's those youngsters' turn to do the job. No, he doesn't say that. You know what he says? Sure you do. It's right in front of us. Give me the hill country. I'll take that mountain and that one. Oh, yeah. And that one right there. I'll take the mountains. And it's that area where we know that Anakim live and great fortified cities. Perhaps the Lord will be with me and I shall drive them out as the Lord has spoken. Isn't that fantastic? I will take this and this mountain, and that's mine. I like the way the next verse reads. Joshua blessed him and gave it to him. You better believe it. Sure, man, you want the hill country? Take after it. That's great. It's where all the giants are. Right. Take the bedroom slippers and give me the waffle stompers. Give me the boondockers. Give me the weapons and get out of the way, Joshua. The best stuff is yet to come. What a rich attitude to have in life. I think there ought to be a new club formed. It could either be called the Caleb Climbers or the Sons of Caleb. You could call it SOC for short, if that would help. Rather than the retirees or the senior citizens, they're Sons of Caleb. Larry Dean Olson, in his book, Outdoor Survival Skills, tells a remarkable story about a man who had been lost in the desert and talks about the importance of attitude in the desert. Now listen. He has been out of food and water for days. His lips are swollen. His tongue is swollen. He's all beat up and bloody. Some of his bones are almost peeking through. He has been scraped and beat up by the cactus and sand and sun. He's blistered. As he is crawling over this little hill, he comes across this little plant. He props himself up on one bloody elbow and looks down at the plant and says, "You know, if things like this keep up, I might get a little discouraged." Oh, that's a terrific attitude, isn't it? I want you to take a look at your life. I want you to take a look at the message that you're signaling to others. Do that, please. I want you to take a personal and honest evaluation of the stuff that's coming out of your mouth because it's been filtered through your mind these days. What are you telling yourself? You're growing older? Welcome to the club. Life's getting harder? He never promised a rose garden. Some unfair things are happening to you? That could be said of every other person hearing my voice right now, multiplied by 100. You see, none of these things force you to think like you think. You choose to think like you think. On his 75th birthday, Douglas MacArthur wrote, "In the central place of every heart, there is a recording chamber. So long as it receives messages of beauty, hope, cheer, and courage, so long you are young. But when the wires are all down and your heart is covered with the snows of pessimism and the ice of cynicism, then and only then have you grown old." You can curl up, fold up, and dry up. Then and only then have you grown old. You can curl up, fold up, and

The first piece of information that I want to share is this. View life as a challenge, not a threat. I don't care if you're 4 or 104, take life as a challenge, not a threat. Sure, it's a different world. Sure, you didn't serve your beginning days in your field under the computer, and now it's taking over. That's the challenge of it all. Sure, the world wasn't in the condition it's in now. That's the challenge of it all. Sure, you didn't know things would be as they are today back then. That's the challenge of it. I want you to refuse all temptations to hibernate and get plugged into the mainstream of life, and that's people. Oh, don't tell me that it has to get boring. One of the guys I followed as a sports fan for many years is a fellow named Paul Bryant, commonly known to sports fans as Bear Bryant, the top winning college football coach. 37 years slugging it out on the sideline, not to mention his own history in the game. I have found in the sports page of the Los Angeles Times an article by Bob Oates some time ago, part of which is quotable and part of which I'll leave out. And here he says to a group of high school football coaches, y'all know I'm getting paid for this little speech, but I'm going to take a minute anyway and tell you something that's really close to my heart. I want to talk to you guys about your real good football players. If there are any A students among them, I'd like you to send them to Stanford, the Harvard of the West. Now, if there are any B students, I'd recommend that y'all send them to Southern Cal or UCLA. Yes, sir, I'd send my own kin there, he says. Your C students, well, put them in the other great universities and colleges of the great state of California. But let me say this to all of y'all. If there are any gin-drinking, bleep-raising, meaner-than-a-junkyard-dog D students running around your school, send them down to Old Bear. Isn't that great? Send them down to Old Bear. Hey, I want the challenge of those mean guys. In fact, a little later, Frank Broyles tells a hilarious story on this guy. Talk about not letting life cave in on you and get boring. Frank Broyles says, whenever you see Bear standing around someplace, he's always grave and dignified. That's really true. I'm always expecting him to say, let us pray. He usually doesn't, I might add. But there's another side to this man. I'll never forget the time he heard about a good prospect at a little Texas high school. An offensive guard named Gene Donaldson, I think it was. Everybody wanted Donaldson, but Bear was the only one who found out the boy was a Catholic. So he dressed up one of his assistant coaches as a priest. Black suit, white collar, the works, and sent him to Donaldson's hometown. The youngster had about decided on Notre Dame, but Bear was coaching at Kentucky, and he told the assistant just what to say to the kid. Young man, the Pope wants you in Kentucky. Isn't that classic? That did it. The kid enrolled in Kentucky a few weeks later and became one of Bear's first All-Americans. Boy, isn't that something. You want to succeed as a coach and you're getting up in years? Hey, blow the dust off your creativity. Roll up your sleeves and do crazy stuff like that. Illegal though it may be. No, I wouldn't encourage you to do that. One guy said this about life. Don't be bashful. Bite into it. Pick it up with your fingers and let the juice that may run down your chin. Life is ready and ripe now, whenever you are. You don't need a knife or a fork or a spoon or a napkin or a tablecloth, for there's no core or stem or rind or pit or seed or skin to throw away. Bite in. Don't tell me you're too old. You're alive, aren't you? You can still bite, can't you? Now, you may have to gum it a little, but go ahead and bite in. How's one more? One more little piece of advice that seems to kind of bubble out of this passage, and I see it in verse

0: 14, where it says Hebron became the inheritance of Caleb until this day because he followed the Lord God of Israel, F-U-L-L-Y. Now listen to me, you who have retired. You're the ones who are to model for us what it means to fully follow the Lord. And don't give us this stuff that you used to do that, but now you're tired. How much energy does it take to fully follow the Lord? This is what I think it's saying. Follow the Lord fully, not half-heartedly. Just as you view life as a challenge and not a threat, commit yourself fully to the Lord, not half-heartedly. Do it. I dare you. Determine that from this day until your grave, you're going to fully follow the Lord your God. You really have a choice as to how you're going to live your life, and no one can live it for you. No one can think for you the attitudes that you're going to choose. They're really up to you. No one can do it for you. But I want to tell you something. You may not live years and years longer with the right attitude, but I'll tell you, you'll live years and years better. We bury folks around here just about every month. And those most glorious in their final departure are those who have stamped an impression on our lives of positive, fulfilling lifestyles. Today is the first day of the rest of your life, and you're going to spend it from now till your grave as you choose in your attitude. What do you choose? Let's bow together in prayer. When the wires are all down and your heart is covered with the snows of pessimism and the ice of cynicism, then and only then have you grown old. You can know what it is to be eternally young. This is not such a message that you could call it just positive thinking. No, this is biblical thinking. You can live eternally young. You take life as a challenge and not a threat. You follow the Lord fully and not half-heartedly. I point you to Jesus Christ this day, no matter how bleak your present or your future may seem. I want to tell you, He'll bring a ray of hope. He'll bring a bar of light. He'll bring forgiveness and delight like you cannot imagine. Maybe you've tried to find happiness through religion or through something good that you have done, or forgiveness because of something you have earned. No. Salvation is a gift, just like life. I invite you to spend that moment right now very, very carefully. Life is like a coin. You can spend it any way you wish, but you can only spend it once.
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just as God see us? Well, in 1 Peter chapter 2, verses 9 and 10, it shows that God views us as a treasured possession, the living church, the living stones together make up the church, and we are a treasured possession in God's eyes. That verse says, you are a chosen people. You are a royal priest, you're a holy nation, you're God's very own possession, and as a result, you can show others the goodness of God, for he called you out of darkness into his wonderful life. God's very own possession. In today's world, possession of human beings brings negative things to mind. However, when God possesses his people, it means they are presently under God's leadership, care, protection, and oversight. God considers us as his treasured possession, and we are God's most precious and cherished people, whom he loves dearly. In a terrifying and dangerous world like we're living in now, being in God's treasured possession is the best place to be. That's because he specifically called the church to be prepared to be the eternal bride of Christ. I've just been reading in Revelation 19, and I was thrilled by this. Then I heard what sounded like a shout of a vast crowd. Praise the Lord! For the Lord our God, the Almighty, reigns. For the time has come for the wedding feast of the Lamb. And his bride, his treasured possession, has prepared herself. And she has been given the finest pure white linen to wear. For the fine linen represents the good deeds of God's holy people. God's holy people. Treasured possession of God. That's us. Not our buildings, but we as we stand in fellowship, in congregation, in communion. We are God's treasured people. Treasured possessions. These are the bride of Christ. These are the ones that God has chosen to be at the wedding feast of the

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Yes, God does look upon us as Christ's bride. We talked about that just before, but the Apostle Paul in the book of Revelation wrote, "I heard again what sounded like a shout of a vast crowd and a roar of a mighty ocean waves or the crash of loud thunder. Praise the Lord, for the Lord our God Almighty reigns. Let us be glad and rejoice. Let us give honor to him. For the time has come for the wedding feast of the Lamb, and his bride has prepared herself, and she has been given the finest pure white linen to wear. Praise the Lord, for the Lord God, the Almighty, reigns, for the fine linen represents the good deeds of God's holy people. Blessed are those who are invited to the wedding feast of the Lamb." These words that come from God are true and faithful. While not a bride in the romantic sense, the church is Christ's bride. And as God looks down upon the church, that's how he sees us, in a sense that he has vowed to be with her. Christ has vowed to be with the church, to care for her, and to protect her for all eternity. The comparison to marriage helps us to understand the kind of commitment and care that Christ has for the church. And this doesn't mean that God wears rosy glasses, so infatuated with his church that he doesn't see her faults or her unfaithfulness or her hypocrisy. Rather, he sees these issues and provides her with the righteousness and the holiness that she needs through his Son, Jesus. His bride will be made perfect in the new creation when his sanctifying work will be finished and he will be with us forever. Yes, God sees the church with so many different values. And I know that being the bride of Christ, being God's treasure possession, being branches of his vine, being the pillars of truth, being his children and heirs, being a holy temple, being living stones in the holy priesthood. We have much to reason to make sure that we are living the way that God would have us live, and we're allowing his Holy Spirit to dwell within us. As we go into our time of great songs and hymns of the faith, I just want to give some hymns that will give some sort of recognition to how, over the years, people have perceived the church to be in its role as children of God.

0: In Ephesians chapter 5, verse 8, it says, "Although your hearts were once full of darkness, now you're full of light from the Lord, and your behavior should show it." That was Ephesians chapter 5, verse 8.
1: 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This is Great Hymns of the Faith with Phil Dunk on Vision Christian Radio.

And a very good morning to you. Welcome to the Great Songs and Hymns of the Faith. It's 6 o'clock in the East, 5:30 in the Central States, and 4 o'clock in the West. And we have, for the last 4 hours, been thinking about what is church and how does God see it. And the Bible is full of descriptions and metaphors of how God sees the church, and each one of them helps us to understand a facet of God's identity and God's love. Also his care and communion with the body of believers. So we're going to be, as we go through our time together, thinking about what does it mean to be part of the church, part of the family of God, to be living stones, to be more than just people who gather in a building that we call church. We are the living church. We are a people who are worshippers.

Yes, indeed. We are a people of worship. We are ones who worship the Lamb. We worship our Father God. We worship through the power of the Holy Spirit. It is praise, glory, and honor that we give. Doesn't matter what building we're in, we are the living church of God. But we do need to be in frequent fellowship with others. D.L. Moody, the great evangelist, said, "Church attendance, worship, fellowship, and active work in the cause of Christ is as vital to a disciple of Christ as a transfusion of rich, healthy blood to a sick man." Let us be people who worship in all the beauty of the richness and fullness of what God has given us through His Holy Spirit who indwells us. We need to continue to worship, bow down, and recognize our God with all our heart and with all our soul.

was the Apostle Peter, who, encouraging the believers in the early church, said, "You are living stones that God is building into his spiritual temple. What's more, you are holy priests through the mediation of Jesus Christ, and you offer spiritual sacrifices that please him." We must ensure our love and commitment with the fellowship empower each other to be united in bringing a sacrifice of praise as we are gathered in his name.

the Apostle Peter, talking to the early church, stressed that you are a chosen people, royal priests, a holy nation, God's very own possession. As a result, you can show others the goodness of God, for he called you out of darkness into his wonderful light. And that is how God the Father views us in the church and out in the world around us, bearing his holy name.

0: Bible, in Psalm 12, verses 7 and 8, it says, Lord, we know you will protect the oppressed, preserving them forever from this lying generation, even though the wicked strut about and evil is praised throughout the land. That is Psalm 12, verses 7 and 8.
1: Enjoying the richness of history in lasting classic hymns. This is Great Hymns of the Faith with Phil Dunk on Vision Christian Radio.

as living stones, making up the church, no matter where we are, whether we're gathered around a radio or a mobile phone, listening to worship and joining in fellowship at a distance, or whether we are gathering in a building, or perhaps like in other countries, the church meets hidden in the forest, or away in barns or other places, so that the agents of the enemy cannot come and physically assault them. We are people who have a wonderful, merciful Savior, and we should be so bound together by the Holy Spirit that whether we're meeting in different places but with one accord, or in the one place with great harmony and fellowship, we want to recognize Him as a wonderful, merciful Savior.

we as Christians talk about exalting God, we are intimately engaging with his unmatched majesty. In exalting him, we acknowledge that he is the creator and the sustainer of everything that exists. His wisdom and power far exceed our understanding. This recognition not only fills our hearts with joy and gratitude, but it humbles us before his greatness. By exalting him, we acknowledge his majesty, and we find ourselves more able to be aware of his presence and purpose in our life.

in the ancient world, to lift up your head was a figurative way of expressing readiness and hopeful expectation. Standing upright with one's head held high symbolized courage and looking upwards in preparation for deliverance. To lift one's head is more than a gesture. It is the embodiment of hope, the readiness for God's intervention, rather than resignation to despair. It invokes the life of trust that we are to exhibit in our relationship with our Father God.

when we lift our heads up, we lift our eyes also. It's a physical thing, isn't it? In Psalm 121, it says, I will lift up my eyes to the hills from whence comes my help. And where does my help come? It comes from the Lord. When we lift our eyes, our expectation is to see, perceive him, to understand that he is giving to us his love, his care, his guidance, and the ability to share the goodness of the one who died for our sins to all. Lifting our eyes and ready to express the goodness of God to all around us.

Well, we're very close to the end of our great songs and hymns of the faithful this morning, and I trust that they've been helpful to you and help you to understand the fact that we are the living stones that make up the church of God. The building that we meet in could be anything, but he expects us to be as he recognizes us.

0: chapter 1, verse 30, it says, God alone made it possible for you to be in Christ Jesus. For our benefit, God made Christ to be wisdom itself. He is the one who made us acceptable to God. He made us pure, and He gave Himself to purchase our freedom. 1 Corinthians chapter 1, verse 30.
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0: Hello, good morning, and welcome to Sunday Morning Together. Tosh Sturgis with you this morning. All around Australia, we want to extend to you a special welcome. Maybe you're on your way to church. Perhaps today you've already been to church. Maybe this program is the closest thing you'll come to attending a church today. Whatever it is, we want you to know that there's a seat for you right here at our table as we spend this Sunday morning together. We'll be going through the next 3 hours without ads or too many other distractions, simply focusing on the goodness of our God. Just like the Bible says in Psalm 86, verse 12, "I will praise you, O Lord my God, with all my heart. I will glorify your name forever." And joining us this morning to glorify the name of the Lord in our studio and all around our sunburnt land is Pastor Torch Leung, who served as worship, youth, and young adults pastor in Stretton in southeast Queensland for a church there called Hope Church, but now is based in Thailand and spends much of his time traveling the globe with his ministry called School of Worship, where they train all kinds of Christian communities and churches in developing their worship teams. Coming up soon, Pastor Torch will be leading us in communion, so get your emblems ready if you'd like to join us in that. And through the morning, we'll also hear some of his personal story. Then a little later in the morning, we're also going to hear from Pastor Torchy the best five-minute sermon you'll have heard all Sunday morning, which he has called Worship As It Should Be. Torch is the husband to Lisa, and together they have two children. And it's our pleasure now to welcome you to Sunday Morning Together, Pastor Torch Leung.
1: Hi, Tosh. How are you going?
0: Very well. It's great to have you with us, mates. And for our Vision family who are listening in with us today, what's a main thought that you'd like to start us off with as we settle into Sunday morning together?
1: My main thought today is all about focusing on the Lord. I think if every day we can wake up and put God right at the center of our lives, I think that's a great start. And, the Bible says about, set the Lord before us every day.
0: Yeah.
1: That is a great place to start every day. Just like what we're doing this morning, that we are just having God right there at the center of our lives, and He's always leading, and He has gone before us. He is with us, and He's before us. Yep.
0: Amen. Amen. Well, we look forward to hearing all about the ministry that you're doing and some of your story as the morning progresses. We're going to go to a song right now. This is Scandal of Grace by United. You're listening to Sunday Morning Together here on Vision Christian Radio. Great.

0: That's Brandon Lake and Tear Off the Roof. You're listening to Sunday Morning Together here on Vision Christian Radio. And our guest, co-host all Sunday morning long, is Pastor Torch Leung from Thailand and the School of Worship Ministry. Pastor Torch, I'd love to hear some about the ministry that you do and introduce yourself some to our Vision family who are listening in.
1: Oh, hi, everyone. My name is Torch, and my Thai name is Kittisak, and I've been serving the Lord since 1992, so it's been a long, long time. And I got saved in Thailand, and after having lived there for some time, the Lord called me to Australia. So I came to this beautiful nation in 1997, and since then, you know, I've been serving the Lord here, and just about 2 years ago, the Lord called us back to Southeast Asia to bring the fire from this nation to spread, you know, in Thailand and the neighboring countries. And so I just came back about a month ago, and basically for the past 2 years, I've also been doing ministry with the churches in Australia still. And more than that, been doing a lot of ministries online and on site in, you know, Thailand, in Malaysia, in the Philippines, and other countries, including some online trainings and remote training, actually, with the churches in Europe and America as well.
0: Yeah, that's quite a range of destinations you go to. Not long ago, if I remember correctly, you were in Los Angeles, in London again, and the Lord's taking you all over the place.
1: Well, we have visited different places, and I think it's always great to explore like what was happening in ministry, and you know, as you give into the kingdom of God, you also receive.
0: Amen.
1: So much as well. Like, I mean, you know, ministry is something that I've been doing since the day that I got saved. I mean, and I think, yeah, it's great to be at different places and learning different cultures.
0: Yeah.
1: You know, so yeah, it's such a great blessing.
0: And Torch, you said when you went back to Thailand after, you know, coming to Australia in 97, that's a long time. When you went back there, you said you went to take the fire from Australia back. What's happening in the scene of worship through Asia at the present?
1: Well, at the moment, I really think that all over the world, I think God is doing amazing things in, you know, the church. I mean, not just one church, not just two churches, but the church, the body of Christ.
0: Yeah.
1: And I think what I really believe is that, you know, the ark is coming back to the house. So what I've been doing is just to really inviting people into God's presence. And we can't force anyone to worship, but we could actually help God's presence be made known to the people through our music, through our arts, through our media, and every other things that we can do. So I've seen so many miracles for the past 2 years. People got healed, people got saved, you know, just amazing things. And I know that God is there. I mean, he's everywhere in the world, but he's doing amazing things in Southeast Asia as well.
0: I've got to say, it's exciting watching the use of media take the work that's happening in churches and popularize it, taking it out into communities that would have never heard of God or seen the worship of God on display like is happening now. Torch, when you go to a location, or either remotely or personally, what are you finding the needs are in the churches that you and your team are serving the most powerfully?
1: Well, you know what? I've been blessed by what I have received here in this beautiful country, Australia. I went to Great Bible College and been serving in ministry. And what I have discovered in a place like Thailand or other places in Southeast Asia, they're workers, you know, in the field. But many times they lack resources. They don't have means for education, like Christian education or even ministry training avenues.
0: Right. Yeah.
1: So I really think that what we're doing is just to really equip and train up, you know, the leaders of churches and the ministers in those places.
0: sort of taking what you learned in Bible college, but taking it out into the marketplace where the churches are.
1: That's right. And it's not only that, we equip the local ministers so that they can go and equip others in the nations. I can give you an example. Like we've been doing a lot of trainings in Thailand.
0: Yeah.
1: And there's one occasion that I went to visit a church in a rural area.
0: Right.
1: And I didn't know a lot of people there. And then I met someone who actually came to me and showed me the same teaching material that I actually used with another church.
0: Oh, that's cool.
1: So I was like, where do you get this from? He said, oh, someone actually has taught me about it. And then I was like, wow, that's amazing.
0: What a miracle.
1: I know. And this church is in a really remote area.
0: Wow.
1: And there's no way that, you know, they would, I don't know, for some reason, it's God's miracles that they actually get a hand on the material like that. And I'm just grateful. Yeah.
0: That's amazing, Torch. And we're going to go to a song in just a moment's time. But coming back from the song, we're going to go and we're going to let you lead us in communion. We're going to have you lead us in communion. What's a thought that our Vision family can prepare our hearts with as we think to be ready for communion?
1: I think communion is all about remembering His first love.
0: Yeah.
1: And the love through Jesus and His sacrifice. And then we long to see the day He comes back. So I think first love is so important. And we all need to go back to that place every day, every moment in our life.
0: Amen. And with that thought, Pastor Torch, we're going to go now to Glorious Day by Passion and Christian Sanisfal. 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

0: That's King of Kings by Hillsong Worship. You're listening to Sunday Morning Together here on Vision. I'm Tosh Sturgis, your host, and our guest co-host today, all Sunday morning long, is the fantastic Pastor Torch Leung from School of Worship and ministry here in Australia and all around the world. And Pastor Torch has been so kind as to prepare for us a communion message. So if you'd like to join us, why don't you take a moment right now and gather some emblems for yourself as Pastor Torch leads us.
1: Amen. Why don't you just take the moment just to close your eyes and just to really ponder, you know, over what you're holding right now. The cup that you're holding and the bread that you're holding right now. You know, the night that Jesus was betrayed, and he said this to his disciples, that you break the bread and you give it, pass around the bread. The bread represents the body of Christ. He died, he gave up, you know, his life for you and for me. And then he took the cup and he said, this cup is for your covenant with me. The covenant of love, the covenant that he is with us, the covenant that shows that he is for us. So this morning, as you hold the bread and the cup together, why don't you just take a moment just to thank God for something that happened in your life, you know, great things, you know that God is with you. Just take the moment. And as we're ready, I'm going to pray. Hallelujah. Father, I thank you so much for Jesus. I thank you that this bread represents your body. Lord, you died on a cross for our sin and you forgive us, Father, our sin. Lord, we thank you for the sacrifice of Jesus. Lord, and we're holding what's in our hand right now represent your blood. Lord, we thank you that the blood of Jesus washes away our sin and covers us, Father, from anything that would harm us. And this morning we come back to the first love of God and we remember that you are with us and you are for us. Lord, we thank you in Jesus' name. Why don't you take the bread and the cup together? Thank you, Jesus. We love you, Lord, and we celebrate you, and we long to see the day you return. In Jesus' name.

0: That's The Church Will Sing with Robbie Busick and David Dennis singing Can't Get Enough. You're listening to Sunday Morning Together here on Vision Christian Radio. And a guest in conversation today is Pastor Torch Leung. Pastor Torch, you spend a lot of your life worshiping, teaching people how to worship God, leading them in worship, training up worship leaders. What's a song that's been speaking to your heart of late? Because every week we love to ask about a song that's been speaking to our guest co-host.
1: Yeah, that's a great question. And we all know that, you know, worship is not songs. I mean, but songs, they are tools that we use to lead us into the place of worship. And recently, the song that's been really ministering to me is one of the old songs. And a lot of you would have heard this song before. And it's called I Have Decided to Follow Jesus. And it's been really good because recently I preached on the message, the Philippians, the book of Philippians is a fantastic book. And the Apostle Paul said one line, actually one verse in chapter 1, verse 21. It said, for me to live is Christ and to die is gain. And when I thought about, you know, what the Apostle Paul went through, and how much that he suffered, but how much he endured. You know, his perspective is always about living for God. And
0: very true.
1: Recently, also as I was preparing for the message, I look at the story behind the song. I have decided to follow Jesus.
0: Right.
1: And maybe some of you here you might have heard before. You know, but actually, this song was written from the true story. I mean, many years ago, basically in a village in India, there's a family, beautiful Christian believer, you know, missionaries there, and the whole village, they went against, you know, this family, and basically they start threatening this Christian to forsake the faith, you know. So basically, the first round, they killed the children of this missionary.
0: Wow.
1: So if you don't revoke your faith, we'll kill your children. And then he said, I have decided to follow Jesus.
0: Wow.
1: And at once, the children were killed. And then they decided to give him a second chance to save his wife. And he said, you know, the world behind me and the cross before me.
0: Oh my.
1: And the wife was killed. And a last chance came to him and said, this is a chance you can actually save your life. And he said, no turning back, no turning back. And he was killed. But because of the radical faith that he shown to the village, the entire village, so the village chief decided to basically, you know, turn their faith to Jesus because of the radical faith that he saw, you know, in this family.
0: I'm speechless.
1: So this song, I Have Decided to Follow Jesus, was written out of that story. And when I learned that, I feel like, wow, you know, I'm not there yet. You know, I'm not there yet even. But it just goes to show that, you know, when the Apostle Paul said, for me to live is Christ and to die is gain. And definitely this missionary, you know, this family, they got it. And I think for me, when I think about worship, it's not about coming to church just to sing a song, but it's really about living that surrendered life, you know, 24/7. And how can we help the church to live out the faith like that? Or even for myself.
0: Amazing.
1: It is challenging, but you know what? I think it's the heart of God because Jesus has done that. He showed us the way, you know? And so that's why I just love this song. Yeah.
0: Amen. Well, with that, we'll go now. This is I've Decided to Follow Jesus, and it's performed, this version of it, by Lydia Walker. 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

0: Ephesians chapter 1 verses 19 to 20 says, I pray that you'll begin to understand the incredible greatness of his power for us who believe him. This is the same power that raised Christ from the dead and seated him in the place of honor at God's right hand. That was Ephesians chapter 1 verses 19 to 20.
1: Sunday morning together on Vision Christian Radio.

0: That's Elevation Worship and Won't Stop Now. You're listening to Sunday Morning Together here on Vision Christian Radio. I'm Tosh Sturgis, your host, and our guest is Pastor Torch Leung, who's all the way from Thailand at the moment to share with us here on Sunday Morning Together. He's been in the nation for about a month or so, heading back fairly soon. But Pastor Torch, we'd love to hear about your story and what life was like for you growing up back in Thailand.
1: Well, I did not grow up in a Christian family, but I went to a Catholic school, and that's when I began to learn about Christianity, Jesus. I remember at the age of five, many, many years ago, our school just installed, you know, the video projector and made that room as a mini theater.
0: Yeah.
1: At school.
0: Yeah.
1: And the first movie they showed, it was Jesus Christ.
0: Wow, the Jesus movie.
1: You know, the old one.
0: Yeah.
1: I remember I went to watch it, and the scenes that I remember to today is a crucifixion scene. And I walked away from the place wondering, you know, what it's like to be someone who knows God, someone who knows Jesus. So I decided to write a letter to a Christian organization in Thailand back in those days.
0: Wow.
1: To ask them for information. And they did send like a Bible study, you know, to me every second week.
0: Wow.
1: Every fortnight. Yeah, every fortnightly I receive like a devotional.
0: Yeah.
1: Things like that. And
0: do you remember the name of the organization that said
1: no,
0: that to you?
1: Actually, no. I wish I could, but no, I cannot remember. And I remember that, you know, when I walked to school or walked to other places in my neighborhood, their missionaries actually share with us, the people there, about Jesus. And that's got me to really think about, you know, God and Christianity. And I remember this, that I actually got some money from my parents pocket money. So I saved it and I bought a cross.
0: Wow.
1: To wear.
0: Wow.
1: Thinking that, you know, wearing a cross would make me a Christian.
0: That's amazing.
1: Yeah. And the funny thing was that I also like wanted to find out more about Jesus. So, I mentioned that I went to a Catholic school. So I sneaked into their Catholic mass.
0: Okay.
1: And then they found that I wasn't Catholic, so I got kicked out.
0: Oh, no.
1: Yeah, so it was like, I didn't even know what it meant, you know. But anyways, so long story short, so after study the Bible for a while, I actually entered a competition. It's like a Bible quiz.
0: Oh, wow.
1: Yeah, and but not knowing, you know, what Christ was really, how important, you know, he was. But I just got to learn a bit more and more, but and that's how I started. So, but I didn't say in sin and prayer. I did not know much. And then, at the age of nine, I went to Bangkok to study. And then when I went there, I was like a seeker. I wanted to know the truth.
0: Yeah.
1: I also spent about a period of time in a temple, a Buddhist temple.
0: Sure. Yeah.
1: And, so I actually decided to become a monk for 2 weeks, you know, at least, and just to learn more about the truth. But it did not really give me the satisfaction. I mean, not until later when I started to go to university there, and then the people, the senior students came along and shared the gospel with me. And one thing that they said is that, you know, knowing God is a relationship. Christianity is a relationship.
0: Yeah.
1: And at that moment, I felt like God just pressed, the rewind button for me, like going back to the past. And I just thought, you know, I saw these flashes of my past, like, okay, well, I remember Jesus movie. I went to Catholic school and all that. And then it's like, wow, but now I can know him.
0: Amazing.
1: And now I can know him. And that's when I decided to give my heart to Jesus. Yeah, I still remember it's 6 o'clock, 17th of June, 1992.
0: Wow. And so, Torch, how old were you when you decided?
1: 17 years old.
0: 17 years old.
1: Yep.
0: And you'd moved to Bangkok at the age, did you say the age of?
1: Nine.
0: At the age of nine.
1: Yeah.
0: And so you were studying in Bangkok. Were you originally from a rural area?
1: Not the main city. So another province. Yeah.
0: Yeah. Mm. And so were you away from home studying?
1: Yes, that's right. Yeah.
0: Yeah. So that's not an uncommon thing in Thailand.
1: No, not really. Yeah. I think people want to go to the big city to, you know, study and to work. So that happened to me.
0: So you came for an education but got so much more.
1: Yeah. Yo, yep.
0: Hey, man. Well, we're going to go to a break right now. We're going to go and have a song. So this is We Fall Down by Chris Tomlin. You're with Sunday Morning Together here on Vision Christian Radio.

0: That's Lincoln, Brewster and Everything. You're listening to Sunday Morning Together here on Vision Christian Radio. And our guest co-host all Sunday morning long is Pastor Torch Leung from the School of Worship. Pastor Torch has been sharing with us some of his story about growing up in Thailand, moving to the capital city at the age of 9, then giving his heart to the Lord at 17. What happened next for you, Pastor Torch?
1: Yeah, so I remember that once I, said a certain prayer and I received Jesus into my heart, first Sunday I really wanted to go to church. And then the person who was supposed to pick me up, he did not show up. So I decided to take a bus. Okay. And I went to church, and basically, if you know anything about Thailand, you know, it's a Buddhist country. So I think, you know, you would not find lots of churches. So, but this church that I went to, they had morning prayer, you know, at 6:50 a.m. So in the morning.
0: Yeah.
1: So I walked into the church, not knowing a lot about what I'm supposed to do at church, but I just saw people lifting up their hands and just worshiping and praying. And, you know, that got me to think, wow, like these people, they're so devoted. They're so passionate about what they're doing. So I decided to stay at church from 6:50 in the morning right up until about 8, because at that church, there were about 5 services.
0: Wow.
1: And the first Sunday, someone also prayed for me for the Holy Spirit baptism, and I, you know, got to know more about the Holy Spirit. I did not know much about anything in the Bible, but I experienced God for the first time, like really, like on that Sunday.
0: Amazing.
1: And, and the amazing things about this church is that, you know, throughout the services, you will see hundreds of people saying yes to Jesus.
0: Mm.
1: So on weekly average, we witness like 250 to 300 salvations.
0: Praise God.
1: So that's a miracle. I mean, yeah.
0: Yeah, and that church, that kind of growth that's happening in the body of Christ there, does that continue on to this day?
1: Well, today, definitely expanded, and, you know, some have gone to start other churches, and yeah, so I think for the past 2 years, I have seen many more people responding to God. So, for example, the church that I'm serving in at the moment in Thailand, just last year, we actually witnessed over 1,500 baptisms.
0: Praise God.
1: So, and the number just keep growing, you know. Basically, there's a level of hunger for God, for the things of God in the nation.
0: That's amazing. I remember going there in about 2009, I think it was. I went as a part of a little group that was going over there and doing a bit of preaching here and there. And I was just struck by seeing some guys who were local Thai blokes, obviously, and they turned up to this place, they plugged in their guitars, and they just banged out this worship. It was in Thai.
1: Yeah.
0: But it was so awesome to experience other people loving Jesus just the same way I do, but from a completely other culture, from a completely other language. But it was the same experience, and I didn't know what they were saying, but my heart could just worship because God was being praised. It's beautiful to see what the Lord's doing across the world, and to hear what's going on in Thailand there. It's very exciting. And, you know, with the work that you're doing now in Thailand, Torch, what is the majority of that?
1: So basically, we are partnering with local churches, and we basically training their worship creative arts team. And at the same time, educating the church, you know, on worship and basically just to know God more. So the goal itself is not just to have nice Sunday service,
0: yeah,
1: but to really equipping people, helping the church to become true worshipers who live their life of worship throughout the week, not just on a Sunday.
0: Yeah.
1: So I think our goal is always to see lives transformation. To see people, you know, being set free, and then they also will serve the Lord. So we actually partnering with local churches, And what we've been doing a lot is also church planting.
0: Brilliant.
1: Because, yeah, we have seen so many churches that been planted over the past couple of years.
0: Mm.
1: And in fact, with the particular church that I'm working with at the moment, so by July this year, we will see a church, you know, from our movement being planted in every province.
0: Praise God.
1: So that's the work of God. And I think we get to be a part of building a strong church like that is amazing.
0: Torch, you made a statement just a moment ago saying that, you know, you really feel led to and you love to see people getting set free.

0: I think when you come to God, God just wants your simple faith, simplicity. And sometimes we try to complicate things. So I want to say, you know, have an open heart and, you know, go to a church and just talk to a pastor or someone who can talk to you more about Jesus. And every day, not just at church, but at home, if you're able to just, you know, close your eyes and lift up your hands and just pray to God in your own words, that's a great starting point. Because I really think that a great miracle is always given to those who have a simple faith.
1: Yeah.
0: You know, you have an open heart. I think that's where to start.
1: Oh, that's brilliant. Just keeping it simple and letting God be God, hey?
0: Exactly right, yeah.
1: Amen. Well, we're going to go to a song right now. This is I've Got a Fire by Pat Barrett. 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

0: 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Our guest co-host today on the program is Pastor Torch Leung. Pastor Torch is a worship leader and a worship leader trainer. He loves to go into places God has led him all over the world to teach worship departments how to worship better. But Pastor Torch, even though you worship in front of congregations and you teach leaders how to do that, you're really a man who loves to worship God. You love passing that gift on to other people. And I wanted to ask you about worship, because some people, you know, that I've spoken to over the years, they have a concept in their mind that's maybe God's a bit further away and close to other people. What encouragement would you be giving to people about worshiping God? And what are some of the things that you help people overcome when it comes to, you know, hindrances to worshiping Him?
1: Well, you know what, like I said before, a simple heart is a great starting point.
0: Mm.
1: And I always encourage people to know that God wants to be with you more than you want to be with Him. That's
0: beautiful,
1: the heart,
0: right?
1: Of God.
0: Yeah.
1: God always initiates. It's from the garden, you know, of Eden. Like, God came to look for man. He looked for Adam, you know. Where are you, Adam? You know, we have a relational God, and He loves us. He always wants to come to be with us. And I think when we talk about worship, sometimes we, you know, complicate things. We think that, oh, you got to perform, you got to do this, do that in a certain way. But I always remember James 4:8 said this, that come near to God and He will draw near to you. Draw near to God.
0: Yeah.
1: And He will draw near to you. That's it. That's it. You know, the only one thing that we can do is just to draw near to God, and He will come to us. He wants to be with us,
0: yeah.
1: You know, but he's such a gentleman. He does not force us. That's why worship is not worship when it's being forced. And that's why God desires a willing heart and a willing offering. That's why I think, you know, obstacles are always there. I think many times, you know, we don't want to get distracted.
0: So easily.
1: Exactly right. So the Holy Spirit is everywhere. The problem is not with Him, but us, because we are too busy. We are too, you know, being preoccupied with things.
0: Yeah, too driven.
1: Exactly. So that's why I think a part of what I do all the times is that to remind people to be present in His presence.
0: Mm.
1: You know, how can you live your life today that you fully acknowledging the presence of God in your life? And that means you got to learn how to practice God's presence. Acknowledge Him, not just at church, you know, wherever you go, you know, like,
0: yeah,
1: think of Him. Just like today, this morning, you're listening to this program. You are bringing yourself closer to God by just what? Just turning on the radio and just listen. And just have the open heart. And I think worship is about having God at the center of your attention. And you give Him the worth that He due to receive. He deserves, you know, to receive our attention. And when you decided to put Him right there, you give Him the value, you love Him. You know, I think it is amazing.
0: Yeah. He's not after us to do it right, is He? He's not after us to get the formula right.
1: No.
0: Not like God's ever looking down at us saying, gee, they're just worshiping me so badly. You know, when our heart's really involved, that's the one thing that He wants. And Torch, how would you, you know, what kind of encouragement do you give to people who, you know, you said we all get distracted. How do you encourage people to keep their focus and not get distracted when it comes to worshiping God?
1: I think the practical things that I normally do every day, you know, the first thing you do in the morning is not just to check your phone. After you open your eyes, you know, get down on your knees and just spend 5 minutes. It doesn't have to be long, that you just say, God, you know, show me your will, show me your plan, and let me be part of it. You don't need to tell God, I want to do this. This is what I want to do. You tell God, show me your will and let me be a part of it. You know, I think just a simple prayer like that it can really change the way you see life.
0: It's placing ourselves at His mercy rather than expecting ourselves to win His mercy.
1: Exactly right. Yeah. No, we are already loved.
0: Yeah.
1: And so many times we're thinking that we need to do anything to earn God's love. He already showed His love through His Son on the cross. So we are being loved. And not that we are perfect, you know, but just as a redeemed sinner we are, we can always go back to God. And He always there to welcome us.
0: Amen. Amen. And with that, we're going to go to a song right now. And as we do this, why don't we all just prepare our hearts to worship God a little bit?
1: Amen.
0: Here we go. This is To Live is Christ by Sidewalk Prophets. 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

0: That's Cody Carnes and Firm Foundation, He Won't. You're listening to Sunday Morning Together here on Vision Christian Radio. Our guest co-host is Pastor Torch Leung from School of Worship. And Pastor Torch has been sharing with us his story since coming to know the Lord and being moved into youth and young adults and then eventually worship ministry where the Lord takes him around the world. And Pastor Torch, I wanted to ask you, where are you off to next as you travel?
1: So, well, we spent 2 years in Thailand and in Southeast Asia. So now I'm back here helping a local church.
0: Yeah.
1: Actually, at the moment, to form the team and also to train the team. So for the past 5 weeks, I've been doing a lot of trainings. So, you know, in this particular church and also, you know, with other church ministry engagement in other places outside Queensland as well. I'm actually going back to Thailand for some time to actually conduct School of Worship. So this year we've been running throughout the year. So we have about 7 or 8 School of Worship training, you know, happening in a nation, and then 2 in Malaysia. And then a few other things online, like we just been doing both online and on site.
0: That's awesome.
1: For the trainings. Yeah. And, so what we really want to do is just to basically, train people, you know, not just like a one event off, because, so some of these churches have been doing with them over the past couple of years.
0: Yeah.
1: So we've been through the series. Really, just then, you know, we listened to a song, Firm Foundation, and actually that is our main theme for School of Worship over the past 2 years.
0: That's very cool.
1: And it will continue for the next couple of years, because we actually based on the book of Ephesians chapter 3, verse 17 to 18.
0: Right.
1: So, yeah, it actually talks about being rooted in God's love, so that you may know His love, you know. How long, how wide, how deep. So our focus this year is higher. We want to really help people to grow in their relationship with God. So I always say is that the highest place that you can go is at the feet of Jesus.
0: Amen. That's very well said.
1: Yeah.
0: Absolutely. And Torchy, when you do a School of Worship, let's say, you know, you've come to Australia now and you're heading back over to Thailand, what does a School of Worship entail? Because it might be a new thought to many of our listeners.
1: Well, yes. So we don't just teach people to sing or to play. It's similar to what you would have actually learned if you go to a Bible college. Thanks to our Bible college teachers and what I've learned from them. So basically we have like a curriculum that we actually set up, and we mainly discussed about the heart, the head, and the hands. So it's not the head first, because for us it's all about the heart. So it begins with our life, you know, the character, and the things that we need to know about God. So we talked about worship theology. We talked about all of those things. And then we discussed about the head, and that means the understanding, you know, like, just the comprehension of what you do as a worship minister. Again, like, I don't use the word singer or musicians a lot. I use the word ministers, because we're meant to be God's servants. Ministers, servants of God. And then we talked about the hands. That's the last things, that basically the skills and all of that. So we have our training teams. We have people. So I have people that I've been working with in Australia, in Malaysia, in Thailand. So these people, they've been trained. So today they are like mentors. They are worship mentors, that they basically, you know, lend me hands and help in terms of, you know, training others. So really it's about discipleship making. It's like disciple making that we want to do here.
0: Yeah, that's amazing, mate. And when you send those teams out to their different nations, do you find that culture plays a different part in how worship is conducted in different nations?
1: Absolutely. Absolutely. I can tell you, many years ago, I was living here in Australia, and we were planning for a mission trip. Actually, this is actually in the northern part of Thailand, and we went to a Hui tribe. you know. Before we left for the trip, the Lord showed me this. I was watching like a full-on, full production worship, you know, of one of the well-known churches here. And, you know, lighting, sounds great and everything. And then I have this vision. The Lord showed me just the empty building, you know, and just empty building, concrete floor and, you know, but only 40 people in there and people just keep lifting up their hands and worshiping. And long story short, we went to that place. And that's exactly the place I saw my vision.
0: Wow.
1: You know, at that Hill tribe, basically, they did have enough money. They managed to build a church building. Wow. No windows, just concrete roof, and then just bare concrete floor. And so the night came, you know, the pastor, Paige, you know, like used a megaphone calling out the people in the village to come. Wow. Yeah. So there were 40 people came, and then you know, we had three languages going in terms of singing and also preaching.
0: Yeah,
1: you know.
0: Yeah,
1: And when I look at that, and I know that, well, that's it. You know, God is looking at the heart.
0: Yeah,
1: because in John chapter 4:23-24 said God, he's searching for worshipers, not worship.
0: Yeah, very good.
1: Worshippers. You and me, not worship. Mm. And that's the thing. And another incident, actually, I went to the Philippines and I went to a prison.
0: Okay.
1: To lead worship in prison.
0: Wow.
1: It was quite frightening, actually, because we were checked, you know, everything that we brought in. And then the prisoners, you know, in that, actually right there in the city of Manila.
0: Yeah.
1: And so they came and, you know, some could be in the chapel or some couldn't be in a chapel because of, you know, the degrees of their criminal charge and things like that. So they were actually worshipping behind bars.
0: Amazing.
1: And as we were worshipping, I could see, you know, this men just started to lift up their hands. And then we saw so many salvations afterwards. And then we went to hospital. We were basically leading people who are about to die, and we sang this song One Way Jesus, you know.
0: Yeah.
1: Uplifting song. And I saw this hand just started to lift up, and the you know, he pointed to heaven just with one finger and said, "One way, that's it."
0: Amazing.
1: And I knew in my heart that he actually received Jesus when we actually led, you know, the patients in the songs.
0: Oh, praise God, man. God is so good. He is so good. He doesn't need much. He just needs the willing heart, doesn't he?
1: Yeah. And worship is not just within the four walls of the church.
0: Not at all.
1: You know, I said we need to see more worship leader on street, you know, everywhere we go, not just on stage. You know, we empowering people, we equipping people to basically live out their faith. And I think worship is one of the things that we do to encourage people to do that.
0: Amen, bro.
1: Yeah.
0: And speaking of worship, we've got another song coming up now that we're going to go to. This is From You by Desperation Band. 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

0: 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The Treasury Project. Verse of the week.
1: 1 Peter 5 verse 7 says, "Cast all your anxiety on him because he cares for you." That's from 1 Peter 5 verse 7.
0: Join us in memorizing scripture.